try to look proud, but you're not in the slightest. It's happening now, and it's always been like this, like this, like this, like this.

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0: From the Sky News Centre at 2, more than £220,000 has been raised for the families of the two officers killed in a crash on Teesside. Matthew Blades and Tom Clough died when their patrol car was hit by a Volkswagen on the wrong side of the A66 near Middlesbrough. Its five occupants, aged between 17 and 23, also died. Mourners are laying flowers at the scene.
1: God bless all the families, honestly.
2: No one deserves to not come home. I'm a reservist. I've never seen anything extreme, but all of us who put our names on these lines, we're willing to do things like this. No one should have to, but we do.
0: Two young women have been arrested on suspicion of causing a serious injury to a child in Rochdale. The women, aged 19 and 20, were arrested at a property in Blackburn yesterday. The child reportedly fell from a first-floor window and remains in a serious condition. A teenager is among two men due in court later, charged over a cocaine haul in Glasgow. More than £500,000 worth was seized. Pizza chain Domino's is planning to recruit 5,000 new workers between now and Christmas. The roles will be both in-store and on the road as delivery drivers. The head of football in the Caribbean and North and Central America says it's for Gianni Infantino to decide if he should resign as FIFA president.
3: That's his decision. It's not my decision. Those are individual decisions. My view is, you know what, listen, we have to follow a proper governance process, and I have to respect my colleagues with that. And listen, I think once we follow that, then those decisions can be made by individuals.
0: CONCACAF's Victor Montagliani says he asked him to stay away from a youth tournament in the Dominican Republic as a courtesy. It's over a botched effort to sell off stakes in the World Cup to private investors. Liverpool scored a 99th-minute penalty to draw 2-2 at Newcastle in the Premier League. Manchester City secured a late 2-1 win in their opener with Bournemouth.
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1: Just something about you. Way I'm looking at you, whatever. Keep looking at me. Getting scared now. Right? Don't feel me, baby. It's just Justin.

0: From the Sky News Centre at 3. Two police officers who were killed in a crash on Teesside on Saturday are being remembered as heroes and role models. Matthew Blades and Tom Clough were hit by a Volkswagen Passat, which had been pursued by police before it crossed into the oncoming lane of the A66. Its five occupants, aged between 17 and 23, also died. Graham Wettens, a police commentator.
1: Pursuit only lasted a few minutes, but as soon as the Passat turned onto the wrong side of the dual carriageway, the pursuit side of it was aborted, was terminated. The police vehicle then moved on to the right side of the road. So it's entirely possible that that police vehicle actually witnessed or came across the collision.
0: Andy Burnham will visit Kyiv later as he makes his first foreign trip as Prime Minister. The government's given defence company MBDA permission to share secret information about UK-made parts of a missile that Ukraine plans to assemble itself. Reform UK says it would prioritise British-born young workers for social housing. Nigel Farage claims his party would also bump veterans and married couples with children to the front of the queue. Shelters called it a blatant distraction from the real cause of homelessness. Hidden school expenses are estimated to cost families an extra £15,000 from reception to GCSEs. Nationwide's research says parents are spending six times more on clubs than school trips. In sport, Manchester City secured a dramatic 2-1 win against Bournemouth in their opening match of the Premier League season. They came back from a goal down to hand new boss Enzo Maresca his first 3 points. The Italian says his side are still finding their feet.
2: We visualise things and then we see if they work. But at the same time, you need to win games, so it's not easy. And today, I think we have been also lucky.
0: Aston Villa suffered a 4-0 defeat at Brighton. Liverpool scored very late to draw 2-2 at Newcastle. And Formula One's Dutch Grand Prix was won by Britain.
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0: From the Sky News Centre at 4. Forever loved, forever missed, forever our superhero. That's how PC Matthew Blades has been remembered in a tribute from his wife. He died alongside Tom Clough when their patrol car was hit by a Volkswagen on the wrong side of the A66 near Middlesbrough. Five males aged between 17 and 23 who were travelling in the Passat were also killed. Our North of England correspondent Tom Parmenter summarises the police watchdog's early findings.
1: The independent investigators have revealed that the Volkswagen Passat had cloned number plates. That's why they were alerted to it. Multiple police teams pursued it for 7 minutes through the streets of Middlesbrough.
0: Cross Country is expecting to run a full timetable today after virtually all its trains yesterday were cancelled because of a power cut. The operator runs long distance routes, including services from Edinburgh to Plymouth and Nottingham to Cardiff. New research suggests poor public transport links are affecting people's jobs prospects. A survey's found almost 10% of us has turned down or quit a role because it's too hard to get to, rising to 14% of bus users. A new treatment for earlier stage rectal cancer could transform how patients are cared for. More than 4,000 people in England are diagnosed each year. It's hoped the treatment would avoid a permanent stoma. In sport, Newcastle were denied an opening Premier League win by a late penalty. They drew 2-2 with Liverpool at St James's Park. New boss Matthias Leisler feels it was a soft decision.
2: It was a tough end. Hard luck, I would say. In general, I'm really, really happy with the performance after such a short amount of time. The guys were fighting till the end. They put their heart on the pitch, and this is something we said that's not negotiable.
0: Manchester City scored late to beat Bournemouth 2-1. Aston Villa's campaign started with a 4-0 defeat at Brighton. And Britain's Lando Norris.
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0: From the Sky News Centre at 5, more than £220,000 has been raised for the families of the two officers killed in a crash on Teesside. Matthew Blades and Tom Clough died when their patrol car was hit by a Volkswagen on the wrong side of the A66 near Middlesbrough. Its five occupants, aged between 17 and 23, also died. Mourners are laying flowers at the scene.
1: God bless all the families, honestly.
2: No one deserves to not come home. I'm a reservist. I've never seen anything extreme, but all of us who put our names on these lines, we're willing to do things like this. No one should have to, but we do.
0: Two young women have been arrested on suspicion of causing a serious injury to a child in Rochdale. The women, aged 19 and 20, were arrested at a property in Blackburn yesterday. The child reportedly fell from a first-floor window and remains in a serious condition. A teenager is among two men due in court later, charged over a cocaine haul in Glasgow. More than £500,000 worth was seized. Pizza chain Domino's is planning to recruit 5,000 new workers between now and Christmas. The roles will be both in store and on the road as delivery drivers. The head of football in the Caribbean and North and Central America says it's for Gianni Infantino to decide if he should resign as FIFA president.
3: That's his decision. It's not my decision. Those are individual decisions. My view is, you know what, listen, we have to follow a proper governance process, and I have to respect my colleagues with that. And listen, I think once we follow that, then those decisions can be made by individuals.
0: CONCACAF's Victor Montagliani says he asked him to stay away from a youth tournament in the Dominican Republic as a courtesy. It's over a botched effort to sell off stakes in the World Cup to private investors. Liverpool secured a 99th-minute penalty to draw 2-2 at Newcastle in the Premier League. Manchester City secured
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that said, I got drive, I don't need a car. 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I'm doing things they ain't seen before. Bands ain't dumb, but extreme is all.

Everybody know the story of David and Goliath, but this is bigger than triumph. This is for the warrior, this is for you and I. This is for euphoria, give me a peace of mind. God is recording this, won't you look in the sky? Tell him that you got the behavior of your neighbor. Even when stability's never in your favor. Fly with the turbulence, only last a minute. Land on your dreams and recognize you live it. Walk through the valley and peaks with bare feet. Run through the flames, there's more passion for me. A class testimony just so the world can.

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2: First foreign trip as Prime Minister to mark Ukraine's Independence Day. He's expected to reiterate what he said when he first hosted Volodymyr Zelensky back in July.
3: We are with Ukraine 100%. I am personally with you 100%, Mr. President. And I will honour every commitment this country has made to Ukraine in full.
2: The government has given defence company MBDA permission to share secret information about UK-made parts of a missile that Ukraine plans to assemble itself. More than £250,000 has been donated to support the families of two police officers killed in a crash near Middlesbrough. PCs Tom Clough and Matthew Blades were among seven people who died when their vehicle was hit by a car travelling the wrong way on the A66. A teenager is among two men due in court later charged over a cocaine haul in Glasgow. More than £500,000 worth was seized. Two young women have been arrested on suspicion of causing serious injury to a child in Rochdale. The women, aged 19 and 20, were arrested at a property in Blackburn yesterday. Cross Country says it expects to run a full timetable today after virtually all its trains yesterday were cancelled. A power cut affected its control centre in Birmingham. Liverpool boss Andoni Areola says he understands why Alexander Isak didn't take the penalty that earned them an opening 2-2 Premier League draw at Newcastle. The striker left a spot kick against his former club for Dominic Szoboszlai, who smashed it into the top corner for a 99th minute equaliser. Areola feels they're blessed with options.
4: Alexis also was on the pitch and is a very good penalty taker. Cody, we have a lot, but I think Dom showed, no, the level is almost impossible penalty to stop, no?
2: Manchester City beat Bournemouth 2-1 and Brighton thrashed Aston Villa 4-0. That's the latest.
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Japan. Red eye, last minute flight. I get in early, I was roused by the light. Back in the city, no longer my home.

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0: So it can build long-range missiles. Andy Burnham's making the announcement as part of a trip to Kyiv, his first overseas visit as Prime Minister. He'll vow Britain will not back down from its support of Ukraine. Our political correspondent Alex Rogers says Mr. Burnham will declassify information about missile components.
1: It's quite bullish from the UK government
2: to do this
1: as an act of defiance against Russia, who just a few weeks ago warned that there would be consequences because they believe that we've been providing these drones to Ukraine who've been targeting mainland Russia.
0: More than £250,000 has been raised to support the families of two police officers killed in a crash near Middlesbrough. Seven people, including PC's Tom Clough and Matthew Blades, died when a police vehicle was hit on the A66. These mourners are laying flowers at the scene.
3: God bless all the families, honestly.
4: No one deserves to not come home. I'm a reservist. I've never seen anything extreme, but all of us who put our names on these lines, we're willing to do things like this. No one should have to, but we do.
0: Two women have been arrested on suspicion of causing serious injury to a child who remains in hospital. The pair, aged 19 and 20, were arrested at an address in Blackburn yesterday. Train company Cross Country says it's planning to run a full timetable today after almost all services ground to a halt yesterday. The outage was caused by a power cut at its control centre in Birmingham. Reform UK says it would prioritise British-born young workers for social housing. Nigel Farage claims his party would also bump veterans and married couples with children to the front of the queue if it wins the next election. And there was plenty of late drama on the first Sunday of the new Premier League season. Liverpool scored an injury-time penalty to draw 2-2 at Newcastle, and a 91st-minute strike bagged Manchester City a win over Bournemouth. That's the latest. I'm Stevie Shillinglaw.

0: Very good morning. It's a pretty foggy morning this morning. You're lucky we got here, to be quite honest. We'll give you a live road report very soon. But Sandy, you're here and you left the house early this morning.
1: Well, I did leave nice and early this morning. I came down here yesterday and I knew how much of a hassle it was going to be. So I said, right, I'm going to give myself plenty of time so I can do a couple of circuits to see exactly where we're going to park.
0: Yeah.
1: Yeah.
0: So you parked up on Great Northern Road and walked on because there's no access to Shmoo that we can see.
1: That we can see, no.
0: Closed the gap in the middle of the road as well. Yeah. So, anyone coming down here, good luck.
1: And if you're coming off the Hardigan says only for the first set of flats they're allowed access to because we've got roadblocks further down that road. So, yeah, I don't know. Someone's thought about this, and there probably is an access in, but nobody told anybody else that where the access is. So.
0: Yeah, it is closed from Anderson Road right up into Don Street, that city bound there as well. So it's a fair scalper road there, to be quite honest with you. But you were saying that if you're looking at the map, it doesn't even say it's closed here. It's just going all grey.
1: Yeah.
0: Whatever that means.
1: Yeah. And the other thing you got to remember is, me and Dave found out this morning, is they put barriers down and it's not easy to cross the road.
0: Yeah, there's only one gap in
1: the barriers. We only found one at Shmoo, but for the whole length of that road, doesn't seem to be any gaps in the barriers to get over. And these barriers aren't easily disconnected, so I wouldn't even try.
0: No, I know.
1: Leave a lot earlier today, guys, and give yourself plenty of time.
0: I mean, I just think about it as well, because there's barriers on the pavement side as well. So
1: there is,
0: barriers all the way up, so you can't cross until you come to a gap.
1: No, it's like three sets of barriers you've got to get through.
0: Yeah.
1: It's like being in a prisoner camp.
0: Yeah, it's like cold. Anyway, we'll give you a live update on that. And remember also, the parkway's closed this morning as well.
1: Yep.
0: So that's going to be havoc there. That's closed for 18 days. So, yeah, that's going to be havoc as well. But we will give an update. We were just saying, we don't know how people are going to get down to Don Court and Canal Terrace. Don Terrace, you tried that yesterday, didn't you?
1: Yeah, I did. I don't know. It's there is gaps further up the road to get into the houses, but I don't know where about the how far you can get in. It's the only gap that I see has been closed is the one at Shmoo. Maybe, as I said to Dave, presumptions, maybe they're going to do that bit of the road first and get it done and out of the way, but I don't know.
0: Yeah, the other road, of course, I'm just looking at the map here. You can go down Persley Den Drive, that's just off of Muggy Mills Road, into the housing estate and find Persley Den Grove.
1: Yeah, good luck.
0: To get out of that. That takes you along Bark Station Road, then up and on to Shmoo as well. But you went up down Station Road, along Don Terrace, along to Gordon Mills Road. It takes you where the old Tower Bar used to be on it. The bus terminus for the 19. And that takes you down to Diamond. But it's just, it's really complicated.
1: It is.
0: And we're waiting for authorisation to see what's actually happened. Because we was told, and we read out what we was told, that you was going to be allowed access in and out of Shmoo, and turning right out of Shmoo, you couldn't turn left, which is fine.
1: Yep.
0: You know?
1: No, that was cool. That would have been hassle, but it wouldn't have been too much hassle.
0: Yeah.
1: But now if you come into Shmoo, I don't even think you can get out.
0: But this road closed halfway down the road as well. It's a big sign.
1: Yeah,
0: anyway,
1: be aware of that.
0: Anyway, we'll have weather and traffic.
1: Ah, fun and frolics. What else do you want on a Monday?
0: A foggy Monday morning. We'll have weather and traffic after this next song. Start you off there with Don't Take Away the Music from Tavares, from a good friend Colin Digby. This is Foreigner and Urgent.

0: Foreigner there and urgent. I suppose it's urgent. You might want to know the weather and the traffic situation. Well,
1: I think I've got the easiest part this morning.
0: Yes, I think you have, aye.
1: Yeah, good morning. 24th of August, Monday 24th of August. Any fog soon clearing this morning. Otherwise, it will be a dry across all parts with variable amounts of cloud and some spells of sunshine. Warm but cooler onshore breezes along the east coast and a maximum temperature of 21 degrees centigrade. Tonight, this evening will be dry, then the rest of the night will be dry with clear periods. A few fog patches developing across the eastern part of Aberdeen and a minimum temperature of 10 degrees centigrade. The outlook for Tuesday, rather cloudy with a chance of a few showers, these mainly over the hills. Best of the brightness across the west, maximum temperature of 17 degrees centigrade. Good luck, Mr. Ironside.
0: This was the BBC News weatherman's voice.
1: Excellent, isn't it?
0: Certainly was. Yeah. Mine's Winnaby. Anyway, let's have a look at the roads this morning, which could take a time, so we'll see at 9 o'clock. Samaka Drive is busy already. That's probably because everything's getting diverted down there. At the junction with Tilly Drone Avenue, queuing traffic in both directions. A look onto King Street. That's fine, apart from queuing traffic at Seaforth Road. Travel lights heading city bound. West North Street, East North Street, slow moving traffic there as well. Also, there's a queue of traffic in Market Street, the junction with Guild Street, almost back to the turn off to Union Square. That's heading city bound. I think there was something closing Market Street yesterday as well, so fine play. Also, Union Street is busy at the turn into Bridge Street. Torrey, no problems in Torrey if you're coming from Torrey. It's just once you get out of Torrey, that's where the problems start on the roads. Wellington Road, queuing traffic both sides of the lights at Ballingask Road, Greenwell Road, Girdleness Road, Greenbank Road as well. This is the easy part. If you're coming in on Wellington Road, the traffic lights at the Sainsbury's there, just beside the John Clark, that's going to slow you down. If you're coming in the other way, well, remember, that is Anderson Drive is closed until the 28th, which is Friday, isn't it? Yeah, Friday.
1: Yep.
0: Between the Broomhill Road roundabout and the Garthy Road roundabout. So no traffic going down there either. Great Western Road, South Anderson Drive, the round traffic lights, that's busy, especially if you're heading northbound there. All the rest, not too bad. There is picking up, all the traffic lights are picking up traffic anyway. We're getting to Great Northern Road, that's fine, we'll come back to that. If you are coming in on Great Northern Road or the A96, Cribston Roundabout is really busy, eastbound and westbound there, and also a turn off to Dice Drive, there's a long queue of traffic there heading from the Cribston Roundabout into town. Black Dog's fine though.
1: Woof woof.
0: No roadworks in Black Dog.
1: Nice.
0: Going to the city centre before we get to the chaos. We've got Forrester Hill Road, Ashgrove Road, West Travel Lights. That's extremely busy at this time in the morning. Westbourne Road, Langstract is busy as well. Where are we going now? We'll go to, yes, Westbourne Road, Argyle Crescent, Argyle Place, Rosemount Place, Belgrove Terrace, Craigielonan's, all extremely busy. Holborn Junction is busy. Albert Street, Carden Place is busy as well. Again, Berryden Road, Hutchins Street, Westbourne Road, Skene Square, that traffic is running, letting one set of traffic through at a time. Massive queue there on Skene Square, right back the roundabout, and also on Berryden Road, almost back to Burger King there. Now, the two main problems we have got is Great Northern Road, because it is officially closed between Anderson Road and Don Street, but there's no access to buses or anything like that, so the buses are getting diverted up Anderson Drive, Hilton Drive, Hilton Street, Leslie Terrace, and back onto, and it's busy now. The six roads are starting to be busy another hour's time, and it's going to be hell, I can tell you.
1: Yep.
0: But But as we said before, there doesn't look as if there is any access onto Station Road or any access out of Station Road. Sonny was saying it's, there is access to some of the places along there. Mm-hmm. But you're just going to have to check and see what's what. We'll give you an update from time to time. But there is, it's closed, it's all barriered off. The pavements are barriered off as well. So if you want to cross the road, finding a place to cross might be a problem if you're a pedestrian as well. Also, the parkway is closed. It doesn't look like there's any problems, but the parkway is closed from the White Stripes roundabout to Bucky Farm. And that is going to cause a lot of problems later on. I don't know. I think it's only in one direction, though, Sandy, is it?
1: I think so. I think they'll do something.
0: It's city bound. It's a pedestrian crossing they're doing.
1: They're doing a pedestrian crossing. With the pedestrian crossing, they do half one and half another. That's the best way to do it, I suppose.
0: Yeah, it seems to be that one side of the road is green. That's the side heading towards the King Street. And the side, other side, it looks if it's grey, which means that the road's closed.
1: Yep.
0: So we'll have more update on that later on in the show as well. But is there anything on Foobar News? Is anybody complaining?
1: Nothing really. There's the odd thing about kids and their bikes, you know.
0: Yeah, I saw that yesterday.
1: Listen, if the kids are doing this because of some sort of protest, then fair enough, but there's the way you do things, these things, you know, because my protest, everybody knows what I feel about bikes. I hate bikes. They shouldn't be on the road, but that's not saying that they shouldn't have a place to do it. I've been saying this for years, that they should have a place for bikes to go and just enjoy their bikes. But there's a couple of pictures up here. There's one going down Union Street, and there's one posted yesterday on West
0: Junction.
1: Hill. Is it Holborn Junction?
0: There was one at Holborn Junction yesterday.
1: Yeah. And let me see, where is that? The Tecker. There's one on Tecker Road as well, where they've left their bikes in the middle of the road and just ran away. I mean, if you're a parent, just get hold of them. Listen, we all know, we've all been kids, you know, we all know what it's like, but there's a way to do things. And the other thing is, and I don't know if this is a funny thing or a creepy thing, is the Cat in the Hat.
0: Yeah, I saw that this morning as well, and I'm going, wait a minute, I thought it was dreaming.
1: Yeah, the thing is, it started off that, like, I'm getting stalked by a Cat in a Hat, right? But it seemed like this Cat in a Hat is just popping up in places at nights. I mean, quite spooky, actually.
0: It is quite spooky.
1: You know, because Cat in a Hat, it's like having a clown, just, you know, what the hell? You know, you're asking yourself, what are they going to do next? But yeah, so that's only two things in Foobar. There's not an awful lot left of about the thing. They tell you about the road places, but nah, everything else is okay.
0: Yeah, I'm looking at the satellite images as well, and it must be an old satellite image because there's cars and buses on the road on Great Northern Road, so we'll go back to the traffic one.
1: That
0: helps a lot.
1: That's right.
0: Yeah. So, yeah, good. If there is anything we haven't told you about, or if you're trying to get in somewhere and it's the roads are blocked or anything like that, let us know and we'll get it out there as quick as humanly possible.
1: Yep.
0: 7:24, here's the OJ's I Love Music.
1: Nice.

0: There you go, there's the OGs there, and a track called I Love Music. And we all love music, do we, Sandy?
1: We certainly do.
0: Right, this is big news in the world of racing.
1: Mm-hmm.
0: Yeah, athletics, I should say. Because a robot beat Usain Bolt's 100-metre world record at Humanoid Robot Games.
1: Humanoid Robot Games.
0: What the hell does that mean?
1: I don't know.
0: It says the second World Humanoid Games opened in Beijing on Saturday. Now, it doesn't say much more than that because it's a video, but I just learned this now. Around 1,000 humanoid robots appeared at the opening ceremony, showcasing advantages in technology, but not all of them are performing well. I mean, what the hell?
1: I don't know.
0: Did you hear about that?
1: No, but, I mean, so a machine beat Usain Bolt.
0: Yeah, exactly.
1: Well, I know plenty of machines that can beat that record.
0: Well, that's it.
1: There's a few Formula One cars that can probably beat that record. it's a machine.
0: It's like
1: a robot, isn't it? A Formula One car these days.
0: It's a bit stupid. It's funny, somebody was speaking to me and saying, oh, was you a mechanic? And I says, well, if I've got this wrong in my car, I says, well, wait a minute. I was a mechanic in the 70s.
1: I was a real mechanic.
0: Yeah. Yeah, I was a mechanic in the 70s. It's everything's done by computer now. I think I found the actual story. Have I found a story?
1: I'm a mechanical. What these days called? Mechanical engineers, I think.
0: Yeah. So what it says is, it's Tiangong Ultra was the robot.
1: Okay.
0: They've named it as well. Chinese humanoid robot smashed the Jamaican sprinters. 2,900-metre record of 9.58 seconds. We run it in 9.39.
1: So, let's be honest.
0: Wait a minute.
1: It hasn't broken it that much.
0: It gets worse. Tiangong Ultra, a headless machine, was a standout performer at the World Humanoid Robot Games in Beijing, which had bots boxing and playing football. But just like in human sport, there was controversy as a rival firm said their robot Lightning ran the 100 metres in 9.32 seconds during the trial before the game started.
1: Oh, that old chestnut.
0: More than 2,000 robots from 16 countries are taking part in the five-day games across 51 events. Beijing-based firm X-Humanoid, whose bot took the 100 metres, also set the high jump record. One notch, 2.88 metres. The human best is 2.45 metres.
1: But it's an electronic pogo stick, basically.
0: One of the spectators said of the robot athletes, I find it amazing. It's going a little bit about Usain Bolt, but that's it. I mean, but come on. I mean, it is a thing without generalising for a Chinese the humanoid games.
1: Yeah, here's the thing, right? No, don't get me wrong. You built a robot, right? And the robot can only beat Usain Bolt by 0.3. And you can only beat the high jump by what, 0.5? You're needing a job. We're wanting things that can jump buildings, let's be honest.
0: Well, but here's a point.
1: That's what we've seen in the cartoons.
0: Exactly. Here's a point for Richard as well, though. You don't program it to run the distance in a set time.
1: Right.
0: Because it's a program,
1: exactly.
0: Don't they? It's as if they say, right, you've got a mind of your own.
1: Yeah, mind your own. I want you to take it easy first and sprint to the end.
0: Yes.
1: You know? I don't know. Why do they bother? I mean, it's... Please don't. Let's not even get into the. They should be part of the Olympics or anything like that, because that's just we're on the verge of being ridiculous.
0: Oh, that'll be the next thing. Can you imagine that? And it'd be like Robot Wars. There'll be one with a chainsaw at the front. And
1: yeah. Oh, Robot Wars are brilliant. No, that was exceptional when Craig Charles was in charge of that. You know, that was groundbreaking back then, because that was, you know, and they've gone a wee bit OTT now, because there's not ones.
0: It was violent though, weren't they?
1: Yeah, but the American one's gone a wee bit OTT, where they now need bulletproof glass to go around the crowd. You know? Yeah, I saw one on YouTube and it got absolutely mangled, and this thing got thrown about 40 foot in the air. You know, and I went, "Holy, that's not Robot Wars. That's not the one I used to watch anyway."
0: Yeah, remember there used to be one with the circular saw coming out the front of it,
1: yeah,
0: and one with a hammer coming out the top of it as well. That's it was right. Like Inspector Gadget.
1: Oh, it was great. I used to be able to buy them because I used to remember have two of the remote control ones, but weren't as good as the actual.
0: Oh,
1: robots.
0: Wait a minute! You wasn't getting into Robot Wars, was you?
1: No.
0: I know you was. You probably
1: did you ever buy the little robot you could collect from the book?
0: No,
1: I did, right?
0: Well, do you think I was going to win Robot Wars?
1: Well,
0: everybody turned up with the same robot.
1: Nice and small, you know, sneaking about. No, I've never had that technological brain for things
0: yeah,
1: like that. I can't even say the word. Never
0: I can just imagine sitting there watching and say, "Boy, fancy building a robot?" Aye, okay, that, no problem. And then you take out the glory for it.
1: Of course. Of course, boy, you do all electronics. I'll put on the NASA-type space unit on it.
0: Yeah, and paint it.
1: Yeah, I used to love it when they used to come with, this guy is an astrophysicist at NASA, and he's managed to steal some of the shuttle's panels.
0: Yeah, I know.
1: What?
0: Yeah. It's as if there's going to be CIA waiting to do everything.
1: Yeah, okay, so he's got parts of the shuttle on his robot. Knock, knock.
0: Yeah. Right. What's the time? Oh, time for a bit of music, yeah.
1: It is.
0: Okay.
1: Oh, it's almost time for music.
0: Yes. Here's the colours. No, here's the Talking Heads with Psycho Colour. Damn robots.

0: Talking Heads there and Psycho Killer. Now, this is one of my bugbears as well, right? See when you're on a bus and you're sitting there and there's plenty of seats and somebody sits through next to you.
1: Yeah.
0: It's a nightmare. Yep. And especially, you know, I always get the weird guys. They go, are you doing all right? And I'm like, aye, okay. Is that an Aberdeen jockey going on? No! No, it's just it's just stupid questions like that. Anyway, a woman was trying to get from A to B on an empty bus when a weird and dodgy man chose to sit next to her and lost his temper when she got up and moved away from him. Strange. The blonde woman was subject to a barrage of abuse by a creepy man who wanted to sit next to her in an empty bus. That is creepy, though, is it?
1: Very creepy.
0: Really creepy.
1: Yep.
0: The woman was subject to a barrage of verbal abuse by a man on a bus, all because she didn't want him to sit next to him, and the ordeal was caught on camera. It can be a good time to read a few chapters of a book, engage in some mindless doom-scrolling on your phone, listen to music or a podcast, providing you have earphones, of course, or just watch the world pass by through the window. But one woman got a shock after sitting on a bus that was practically empty, only for a man to choose to sit next to her and start trying to engage her in conversation. That's even worse. That's my worst nightmare, that. She got up, moved away from him, but the angered man prompting him to follow her and stand in the aisle next to her seat, chastising and insulting her for not wanting to sit near him. The man apparently refused to consider why choosing to sit next to the woman on an otherwise empty bus came across as weird and made her feel uncomfortable. Mm-hmm. The tense incident was captured on camera and has been widely shared on social media, most recently on Reddit. In the footage, the man continues to act confrontational throughout. He says, why are you moving away? That's rude. The woman tries to reply, but he continues to talk over her. What I'm hearing from you is ridiculous, but she doesn't back down to his creepy behaviour, telling him, you literally chose to sit right next to me on an empty bus.
1: Yeah.
0: I'm just looking at the footage just now, and he does look creepy. He reminds me of somebody. I'm not saying fat is, though.
1: Damn, did they use the photos?
0: When he asks what is wrong with the woman, he says, it's weird. Yeah, she adds, I don't get why they care so much. They don't even know me. The man repeatedly tells her to shut up and accuses her of thinking she's better than him and coming with rudeness. Eventually, someone else on the bus, not visible on camera, intervenes and says, what's the problem? What are you being rude to the woman for? Why are you being disrespectful? The man heads back, telling the intervening passenger to had nothing to do with him, but the passenger responds, she wants you to move away from her, so respect that. It is, and I'm just looking at the bus just now. There's plenty of seats. She's sitting on her own next to the window. The boy standing on the aisle with a bottle of something in his hand.
1: It's similar thing. The woman's asking to back off, so she just back off.
0: I know.
1: There is no, does she want me to continue this conversation? No, she said, no. She told you to back off. Back off.
0: Exactly.
1: Yeah.
0: The other thing that annoys me as well is how does people respond? Third comment, dude is either a creep or a pickpocket. That's a fair point, that. Mm-hmm. Gets offended when caught, so he argues to avoid accountability. Mm-hmm. A fourth shared, as a man, I get on a bus and there's one person on the bus. I go and sit next to the furthest corner from him, so the other person. Anyone who does what this man did is pretty weird and dodgy these days. Being a woman is goddamn exhausting. Another said, creep can't handle rejection, argues with a woman about it. Someone else said, sitting next to someone on an empty bus is weird. Getting all upset and argumentative when they ask you to sit somewhere else is mental. And others brand the man a creepy predator.
1: Yeah.
0: So you never know, and I never thought of the pickpocket thing.
1: No. I mean, if you really wanted, I'm presuming he was nothing in this, but if you wanted just someone to talk to, you could have asked first.
0: Yeah, so okay,
1: mind if I sit here?
0: Yeah, and say no.
1: No. Why would you want to see him when the rest of us? I'm lonely and I want to speak to someone. But, if there's plenty of room in the bus, just take yourself to yourself. And then, it's such a short journey, a bus journey, you don't need to be hassled on it. That used to bug me, And especially folk that talk so loud on their phone,
0: Well, they even talk so loud on their phone, but play music on their phone with their earphones.
1: And even got their phone on a loudspeaker, so everybody can hear what the other boy's saying.
0: I know.
1: No, I don't get that.
0: I know.
1: Each to their own, but everybody's got the right to have their own privacy, so, and their own space, so you've got to abide by that.
0: Not for me, I'm afraid, not for me. No. I exactly the same thing as well, and especially if you move away and

0: Bell Stars there and Sign of the Times. We've got a Bacon Banjo coming up. I'm going to keep stewing what it is because it is, and it's got a meaning.
1: Yep, that's good.
0: And it's connected,
1: mm-hmm.
0: And I'm going to let you guess what it is.
1: Oh, yeah, that's a noob one.
0: No, it should be easy enough. I was just saying to Sandy that I was out volunteering out at the Nexo Open. On, see, how the prize money for that was £500,000.
1: Was it?
0: £500,000.
1: Not too
0: much. Out at Trump International Course. A beautiful course, to be honest with you. It's a difficult, difficult course. There's a lot of gorse. There's a lot of rough.
1: Yeah.
0: There's a lot of wind as well. It was absolutely freezing. But I was just saying to them that there was two different... where we was with the community trust, we was in a tent next to the kids' zone and the official merchandise, and there was various food stalls. There was about four or five food stalls on about selling food for, £7 a pint, which mm-hmm. is acceptable for an event.
1: Yep.
0: But when you go down to, if you're heading towards the first hole to follow the golfers or to sit on the stand, there's a little sort of hut with Trump along the side of it. Selling hot food and hot drinks.
1: Nums.
0: So I walked along there and I said, have a look, the price, bacon sandwich, £9.50. Walked away.
1: Well, when a bacon banjo is more expensive than a pint of lager, there you go, that's choices for you, is it?
0: Exactly. Yeah, can have a bacon banjo and a pint of lager, £20. Oh, man.
1: But you can buy one out of the shop for about £1.50.
0: Well, that's
1: sometimes a pound if you're lucky.
0: But that must be, a permanent thing on the course every day.
1: Yeah, I would have thought so.
0: And it must be for people maybe coming out of the clubhouse, walking towards the first tee and they go, oh, right, I fancy maybe a coffee or... Because they had there's a fair walk from the 9th green to the 10th tee, so you pass this thing again.
1: All right.
0: So there was the people in shuttle cars, you know, the buggies.
1: Yeah.
0: But I would think on a normal day, if you're just playing a course, that you'd walk back there as well and think, could have a cup of coffee. I never even checked the price of a cup of coffee, to be honest with you.
1: It's funny because I was there's American courses, they've got these girls in carts, they dive around with a hole. You know, it's like a bar and a mm-hmm. cart. Mm-hmm. So they dive around, stop at certain holes and

0: they can get a beer and a...
1: That sounds good to me.
0: A spaff nip, you know, where you're doing the underground. But, hey, golf is an expensive sport anyway.
1: It is,
0: aye. It's, if you can afford the fees and golf clubs, I'm sure a £9 bacon roll is not going to bother your bank balance.
1: But, well, I can't remember how much they said the fees was, because there's two courses there now. There's a championship course and the new course. I do believe he was intending building a village there as well, and there's plenty of room for it, but... I don't know how expensive it is for the green fees. It must be quite expensive.
0: I think they're expensive around the city, aren't they? I don't think even the ones down by the beach, you know, I'm sure they're expensive as well.
1: Yeah, it's going up and up and up and up. I mean, it's going on the days, as I say, that you used to have to get up at 5 o'clock to drive in a car up to Hazelhead to book a tea time for 9 o'clock.
0: They've still got a golf course up there.
1: Yeah, two.
0: And they've still got the nine holer.
1: They've still got the nine holer as well.
0: Yeah, that used to be cool. Yeah. Nine holes at Hazelhead.
1: I mean, now they've got a wicket there at where you've got to pay. Whereas before, it was just taken in trust that you go and pay, put your ball in the chute, and that was it. And I don't think anybody paid, but I think there was finding this, well, a minute, we're losing a little bit of money here. It's quite a nice hole, nine-hole course there, to be honest with you.
0: It is, because you can go up there with three clubs. Mm-hmm. You know, you don't have to go there with a full bag.
1: No,
0: you know, you go up there with three clubs, a putter, a pitcher, a pitcher and a hard day, either driver or iron, you know, and you can pretty well play that whole place.
1: Yeah, I mean, cool. I used to go there on a Saturday morning when I stayed in Marswick, just pick up my clubs, walk across to Hazelhead, play nine holes and back first thing in the morning, especially in the summer, when you was over there maybe about 6:30, 6 o'clock, and it was brilliant.
0: It's not so intimidating either. No. You know, golf to me is quite an intimidating sport if you're not good at it.
1: Well, that's I'll tell you what is intimidating. If you are, especially on golf outings, which is another story, but on golf outings, or if you are playing a different course and you're teeing off the first tee and everybody's looking at the clubhouse window, it is really, I mean, I remember playing at Duff House, the one and only time I play Duff House, and I'm going, right, I'm negative blooming, hit this as hard as I can hit it with a wood, because it'll end up in the trees, and everybody will go... So just a sort of mid-iron, right down the fairway, and then just hack it out for there and get a 10 or something.
0: a little air shot, and it just bobbles off the tee. Yes. No, I've never actually played proper 18 holes. I've caddied a couple of 18 holes.
1: Mm-hmm.
0: But yeah, from mate, and got him disqualified from a few. I got him disqualified from a few competitions, being a caddy, but...
1: Whoa, back up.
0: Yeah.
1: How?
0: Well, the two...
1: Your behaviour?
0: No. The two I'll talk about is the one where he lost his ball and he sent me into the rough to find it, but he couldn't find it, so he played another
1: shot. Here it is. Holding the pocket and then doing the trouser leg.
0: No, I actually found his ball, but I picked it up and held it up, and seemingly that's an automatic...
1: Disqualification?
0: Yes. You're not meant to pick the ball up, but he never told me his excuses. And the other one was when I was... he was putting. I took the flag out the hole for him, and he was putting, and I went, right, great. And he putted, Brian finished, we walked away. It was like two holes away when I realised I'd put the flag in bag, and I walked away with I hadn't realised. So I'm walking away in a competition. I'm sure it was Huntley. I'm not 100% sure on that, but it's either Huntley. But nobody noticed. No, I didn't even notice. He had someone he was playing against.
1: I bet the boys behind you noticed.
0: Oh, they did, because there was no flag. Could you imagine that teeing off? Hey, that flag's moving. So that was another sort of... I don't know if he got disqualified for that one. I think he actually got a couple of strokes, but he certainly got a backhand slapping when he got to the clubhouse for that one. Yeah, that was quite funny. But, I don't really know the rules of golf, so...
1: Well, Richard said it's £600 for a round of golf at Trump.
0: £600 for one round?
1: Yeah, so...
0: So that's not even being a member?
1: So, I'm not sure. I think, no, I'm not sure. But, I mean, it marks £9.50 for a bacon softie to be a bargain, does it?
0: Listen, if you can afford it... I bet they've got carts and everything there, haven't
1: they? Yeah,
0: I mean, I suppose if you've got the money to try it as an experience...
1: Well, that's it.
0: If you're a golfer, like
1: that is. Definitely if you're a golfer.
0: I bet you didn't go on there. I bet you need some sort of handicap to get on that
1: Absolutely.
0: Course.
1: And I bet you didn't get there a golf outing. Because I works golf outing or something like that. When you've got three clubs in your bag and a peep.
0: That's like me.
1: Hands a lager.
0: And only one ball. And once that ball's lost, that's it. It's game over.
1: And it's one of these, it's not even a golf ball. It's one of these things with the button. Bright orange.
0: Oh, yeah. Tea? I didn't even know if a golf tea wasn't. I had some tea. I'll have a cup of tea. You know, the golf tea. I went, oh, it's a golf tea? I thought you just hit it straight off the ground. Oh, no. Yeah. Anyway, good times. Good
1: bacon times. Banjo coming up very shortly.
0: Not a £9 one. That's when you're getting for free, guys.
1: Yeah, exactly. And you're going to guess what the connection is. Anyway, this is Four Seasons.

0: Here we go. We're just looking up the available tea times for today. Yeah, right, Richard, it's £600 because it's 560 plus VAT. And you've got here a minimum of two people, so it's Andy just saying, phone up your mate, fancy game of golf today. Ah, it's half a foggy, but okay. We'll get to Trump, £560, slam.
1: Yeah.
0: Phone down.
1: Ridiculous. Right. I'm down there to lose my one ball.
0: Time for this.
2: No, it's time for a bacon banjo.
0: Right, Bacon Banjo today features two from Madness and one from The Farm, and there is a connection. Sandy will tell us.
1: Is it Montrose?
0: It is Montrose. And it is. Woo! This is the anniversary of the Madness concert. Yes.
1: Oh, those were the days.
0: Was it 7 years ago, something like that?
1: Would have been, aye.
0: Was that 7 years ago? I'll just tell you in a minute, because the reason why, because it popped up in my memories this morning on Facebook, and I thought, oh, I hadn't done anything for a Bacon Banjo or anything this morning.
1: And you, John, and Ali, and Ali had to pull out because I think he
0: hurt his back,
1: that's right. Which is just as well, Ali, because the amount of walking that we done that day was ridiculous. It killed me. Never mind someone with a sore back.
0: It was 7 years ago.
1: 7 years ago.
0: 7 years ago, you had
1: and
0: a fez.
1: Still going strong.
0: 7 years ago, you had a fez.
1: Yeah, I had a fez, and then for, well, an hour. Two maybe.
0: So these are Madness headlined it. The Farm was the support band, and we'll play the Bacon Banjo right now.
1: Nice one.

0: There you go, that's a bacon banjo. Michael Caine from Madness, all together now from the farm. And driving in my car from Madness as well. And 7 years ago, myself, the Sandman, and Mr. John Noble were down to see Madness down in Montrose. Mm-hmm. It just popped up my memories. I thought, hey, why not have it as a bacon banjo?
1: Definitely.
0: Yes, and we certainly never paid the £9.50 for a bacon roll.
1: No.
0: £10 for a burger, like.
1: Yeah, John, I think, paid £25 for 4 cans of beer. But here.
0: And he had a fight with a car.
1: Oh, yeah. A great fight with a car he had.
0: I've got a song coming up for you, John, after this next feature, which is Weather and Traffic, which may take a minute.
1: Yeah, good morning. Monday the 24th of August. Here is your weather. Any fog soon clearing this morning. Otherwise, it will be dry across all parts with variable amounts of cloud and some spells of sunshine. Warm but cooler onshore breezes along the east. Maximum temperature today of 21 degrees centigrade. Tonight, this evening will be dry. Then the rest of the night will be dry with clear periods. A few fog patches developing across eastern Aberdeen with a minimum temperature tonight of 10 degrees centigrade. Then look for Tuesday, rather cloudy with a chance of a few showers. These mainly over the hills, best of the brightness across the west, and a maximum temperature tomorrow of 17 degrees centigrade.
0: Base. Right, here comes the traffic. Samaka Drive is still as busy as it was early on at the junction with Tillydrone Avenue. King Street is now getting busy, heading city bound. All the lights are going to slow you down there, especially the ones at Seaforth Road. Again, West North Street, East North Street Junction, that's busy at this time in the morning as well. Margaret Street's calmed down a little bit. There is a little bit of a queue of traffic there at the junction with Gill Street, but not too bad, and certainly not as bad as it was earlier on. Again, Torrey is clear, but when you go on to Wellington Road, traffic lights at Ballinagash Road, Gardenless Road, Greenbank Road, Greenwell Road as well are going to slow down in both directions. It's just it's really slow moving traffic there as well. Also a queue of traffic on Wellington Road at the just past the Loch of Lauriston heading into town. It's come from the traffic lights at the John Clark Volvo right back to the Loch of Lauriston. So that's heading city bound, obviously, as well. Wait a minute, I just lost my map. not a bad thing, actually. Again, Bridge of Dee is busy, and the Great Southern Road roundabout there is busy. You can't get up or down South Anderson Drive because it's closed from Broomhall roundabout round to the Bridge of Dee roundabout. There's also a real big queue of traffic heading up Anderson Drive at the Great Western Road travel lights. It's from that travel lights right back to Norfolk Road, and on Great Western Road, it's almost back to Cranford Road as well. Really busy at that roundabout this morning as well. In fact, all the roundabouts on Anderson Drive and the lights are going to slow you down. I'm just going to zip past them to get down onto Great Northern Road. Not too bad at Great Northern Road at the Hunnigan. I'm just looking, I'll get back to that one actually. It's a Oh my word. This is the Crimson Roundabout and the turn off to Dyce Drive heading into town. There is a queue of traffic from that turn off right back and past the Crimson Roundabout. Solid red line there heading city bound, and also the bypass, the AWPR coming off of there. There's queues coming off the off ramp there as well. So I've had people trying to avoid something. I don't know what it is, but I will hazard, I guess. We're coming to that. Right, so Great Northern Road, there's a queue of traffic from the Hudigan right back, that's heading out of the city, right back to Anderson Road. Now, the other way, Great Northern Road is closed from Anderson Road to Don Street, with no access to, and especially Schmoo as well. We're waiting for an update on that. Buses are being directed up North Anderson Drive, which is a secure traffic at the traffic lights there with the Hudigan bypass, along Hilton Drive, which is really busy at this time in the morning, to the Sixth Road, which is absolutely crazy this morning. There's a massive queue on Hilton Street because the buses are going down there. In fact, there's a queue from on Leslie Terrace from the roundabout at the Seaton roundabout right back to Hilton Place. That's heading city bound there as well. So it's just, there's no avoiding it. That's the way they're doing it. In the city centre, Berry Den Road, Westbourne Road, Hutchins Street, Skene Square, one load of cars at a time. If you're thinking of going Westbourne Road, Argyle Crescent, I wouldn't bother because that's just bad. Queue of traffic from Westbourne Drive right down pretty much to Hamilton Place and the Midstocket Road Junction. That is extremely busy this morning as well. Carlin Place, Haddon Street, that's busy. Also Skene Street, my God, Skene Street... From Rosemount Viaduct right back past Esselmont Avenue to Thistle Lane, heading city bound. That's a queue of traffic there. I don't know if the people have been redirected around there or what it is, but it's just crazy. And I'm going to look at the parkway, which has got a road closure from, and it says here from Balgowney Road actually, to the roundabout at Gordon Bray. There's no traffic on there at all, so there's traffic is getting rerouted. But there is a junction where there is a queue of traffic on the parkway turning into Balgowney Road there as well, which is the preferred route, and the buses are going to go there as well. It's it's near pretty in the town this morning, or out with the town this morning. I think you just got to take your chances. Listen to your sat-nav. I don't even know if the sat-navs will be updated or not, because that's what you were saying this morning. Because if they come off Google Maps, a lot of these Google Maps here, which I'm using this morning, is not being updated. Also, Union Grove Junction with... since Swithin Street, that is extremely busy, and Great Western Road is like a car park this morning. So there you go, that's the headlines. In reality, it's probably worse. Have you got anything on Foodbar?
1: Nothing on Foodbar.
0: No, nice one. That's okay.
1: No, then. Everybody's so worried about the traffic, so they're saying, forget it. Everybody knows about the problems. So yeah, but just be aware that Harrigan's going to tailbox and even the road that's open on Great Northern Road.
0: Yeah.
1: Because trying to get across that Harrigan to get into Bucksbourne probably going to be a nightmare because of the lights on Anderson Drive.
0: Yeah, I think so. Yeah, and it's a busy time just now. People starting the school run as well. So
1: yep.
0: And at 5 o'clock, I think it's going to be absolute chaos. But, yeah, we'll see what happens anyway. If we get any more updates before, we'll give you an update on the roads just before we come off here as well.
1: Yep.
0: But if we get any updates on what's happening along here at Shmoo, if you're coming down to Shmoo this morning, it's very difficult to get in about. So, yeah. Anyway, John Noble wants a logical song from Supertramp, and when John Noble wants, John Noble gets.
1: He certainly does.

0: There you go. That is for you, John. That's a logical song from Supertramp. Now, it just shows you that it doesn't matter how big a star you are, how much money you've got, you release a single, you're a star in a soap opera, you've appeared in movies, you have a number one. When the money runs out, doesn't it?
1: It certainly does.
0: So back in the 90s, Natalie Imbruglia was a huge name, huge, known around the world, or yep, she was. Become famous, starring in the soap opera Neighbours, and launched a massive global career with her 1997, God, is it that long ago, chart-topping cover song to us, almost 30 years ago. Multi-platinum debut album, sold millions of copies worldwide, earned her multiple Grammy nominations, but now she's opened up on a time where the jobs and money dwindled, leaving her sleeping in a basement and talking to God about getting lucky again. After a steady income from Neighbours and public appearances, Natalie described the reality check of running out of money completely and the moment her dad walked in and says, get a job.
1: Yeah.
0: Oh, man. Speaking on the Begin Again podcast, the former pop star shared, I then went to England and that's when I couldn't get a visa to work as an actress. They were really cracking down that the Neighbours stars taking English actors. I remember that as well, because it was all coming on here.
1: Yep.
0: And it was a hard time because I ran out of money. So I was, for a few years, very famous from Neighbours and was doing appearances in clubs, signing autographs and just getting wads of cash from envelopes and living like that. And that was the first time in my life where everything didn't fall in my lap. So I just partied because I didn't know what to do. She added, the money ran out. That was my dad who rang and says, can I ask what you got to get a real job? I was so proud. And I screamed at him and kicked off. I was so embarrassed. He says that to me that it changed things then. So I don't think that's a isolated incident there. I think there's a lot of people like that. And especially, if you remember the soap stars I came across, Kylie Minogue made it big. But you've got Jason Donovan sort of fell off a plant. Craig McLaughlin was another one.
1: He's actually a good actor, actually, Craig McLaughlin.
0: Yeah.
1: He's in some sort of cop doctor show.
0: Yeah.
1: Yeah, because the wife watches it. And I went, is that Craig McLaughlin?
0: Yeah.
1: Yeah, he's still a handsome chap. There was even in older age.
0: There was a few of them came across here. But people, unless you lived in the 90s, you kind of imagine how massive Neighbours and Home and Away was.
1: Yeah. Aye. They bred superstars, did they? And as you said, you mentioned a couple there. I think
0: Holly Valance was another one.
1: Stephen Dennis as well.
0: Yeah,
1: he's one that sort of made a little bit of a name for himself.
0: The only one that's really made a name is Jim Robinson.
1: Yeah.
0: Because he's in...
1: Russell Crowe.
0: Russell Crowe. Of course, Russell Crowe.
1: His one appearance.
0: Yes. But...
1: Or no, the boy who played Mike, what's his name? Guy Pearce.
0: Guy Pearce,
1: he's been in a couple of good movies as well.
0: You hardly recognise him, no.
1: No, you wouldn't.
0: Because I think he was in Elvira, Queen of the Desert.
1: He was, and he's also been in a space cowboy one where... but he's actually really funny. He's a funny guy. He's a good comedy actor. So, yeah. No, I like his movie. I haven't watched a movie yet. I haven't liked him being in it.
0: Alan Dale, of course, who played Jim Robinson, turned up when every
1: NCIS, which he was on there. I think he was the commander-in-chief of pretty much everything on NCIS.
0: He was in 24, he was in the OC, he was in everything. He just turned up in everything, just I guess. All right, that's Jim Robinson. In fact, did you need to call him Jim Dale?
1: I called him Jim Dale. you're right. But you think how big a cast those two programs had.
0: I know.
1: And we just rattled off, 10?
0: I know.
1: You know, and out of that 10, several of them still didn't make it as massive as they probably
0: I know.
1: And the good thing about Natalie Imbruglia is she never sold herself to Playboy.
0: No.
1: It was always an easy £5 million for her. And I remember reading a story about her and she said, no, I'm never going to be that way. I want to sell myself to Playboy.
0: She was
1: a good-looking woman and she was all right. You know, she was more the... Kylie was more poppy. I think Natalie was a wee bit more rocky than Kylie, you know. It's a shame it didn't pick off, but hey, hair fits or it doesn't fit, you know.
0: Well, that's it. And she had a number one, which we're going to play
1: She
0: now.
1: Did.
0: This
1: good,
0: is.
1: Good one as well.
0: Torn from 1997.

0: That was Natalie and Brugley and Torn with an extra bit of drums there, which I pressed the wrong button, but hey-ho. Yeah. You know, it's early, it's Monday.
1: It just shows you, though, doesn't it? Because she's obviously was a successful Australian pop artist. She's a really good singer.
0: Yeah, she's a good
1: looking woman. And yet, it's, you know, if it just doesn't, if they haven't got the right projects for you, and as you said, it went through that part where she probably came over when there was too many people coming over.
0: Yeah.
1: And trying to put people out of work from UK. It's the same with football. Remember that time when I went through with football, you know? It's they started taking stopped taking a lot of foreign players in.
0: Yes, that's right.
1: It's stopping the young footballers getting a job. So, yeah, no, it's cool.
0: Yeah, I mean, yeah, and as you say, she never went doing any of the OnlyFans,
1: yeah,
0: sort of Playboy
1: the
0: route, which,
1: way, but
0: which I suppose would have been easy to do.
1: It would have been. I mean, it's easy five million quid, is it? So it's, it's good on her. But what, does it say which job she got?
0: No.
1: Be interesting because I've seen a lot of them, the former artists with the jobs they've got, like working the shelves at Tesco's.
0: Yeah,
1: and stuff
0: I know.
1: Like that,
0: aye.
1: Can you imagine that? You know, you rock up and you go.
0: You can tell me for the oh, hi, Natalie.
1: Yeah. Well, you rock up and Jack Black stuck in the shelves, you know. You'll find it poured on another scene over there. I don't think you'll be ever shot a few, Bob.
0: No, I don't think so. Well, have a look at the football. There was only one sort of Premier League game.
1: Yep.
0: But a lot of other things, stories to catch up on after this next song. This is Free and A Little Bit of Love.
1: Nice.

3 there and A Little Bit of Love. The Sandman is out. All right, we'll go with 999 Homicide. Two in a row.

0: There you go. He's back. He's back.
1: He's back.
0: What's
1: just checking out the road situation. Yeah. It hasn't improved.
0: Oh, well.
1: There is a back route into Shmoo, but to tell you the truth, I went down it yesterday, and it's really, really small. So it's room for maybe one car and not a lot of passing room either. So
0: I will tell you how to get in from the back road. If you go to... right, let's see.
1: Well, to get there first, if you're coming from Buxbourne, you need to take the diversions that actually get round.
0: Yeah.
1: So there's no easy way from the Buxbourne side to get to it. You need to come from the town into Shmoo.
0: Yeah, so if you're coming from Bridge of Dawn, go across the Diamond Bridge, along Gordon Mills Road, Dawn Terrace. Dawn Terrace will take you to a turn off to Station Road. And you come up there and back out. I mean, yeah. As I say, used it a couple of times when it's been snowing and you kind of get up Station Road. But it is a small road as well. Yeah. So if everybody cottons on to taking
1: that. I'm sure the residents wouldn't be too happy either. Because it is a quiet, so it's like a quiet wee road that. But listen, if it's the only way, it's the only way. If you've got some important stuff, you need to come down from Shmoo for that as a back road, isn't it? If you want to do that. There used to be one from the Byron end, remember that? The lads club end.
0: Yeah.
1: They closed that off, they put gates in, which that would have been handy if they even made that one way, you know.
0: Well, you see, there is a road here through Persley Den, past the old... lads club, where that lads club used to be, the pitches used to be, but I don't know if it's gated off, and it was gated off at one time as well.
1: It's certainly gated off the Glentarner end.
0: Yeah,
1: whether it's gated off also the lads club end, I'm not sure, because there is houses down there now.
0: There is, aye.
1: But the reason it was gated off was because it was a mud trap, to tell you the truth. It wasn't an actual road as such. It was like a tractor track. But it would have been handy to have something like that, you're right, just to take the pressure off the Horrigan and to allow people to come in.
0: Well, you've got to remember, there's a care home down the road here as well. So
1: I was talking to Steph there, there's a lot of businesses as well. I'm sure they've talked to them. But then again, after what I've read about the poor guy in town in Castlegate, when they just, start putting up scaffolding and everything outside his premises without letting them know, and he was a foodie, so he really needed passing tread to keep going.
0: And look at the problems Larch had when they did the road and Tully Road as well.
1: It's just at times they put these things in, they've got the right to complain, but they put it in such small writing somewhere in the 10th page of the Evening Express, which nobody really gets anymore. But yeah, listen, it's for the next, you say, 3 weeks, isn't it?
0: Six weeks, I think.
1: For the next 6 weeks, I would give yourself another half hour to an hour on your journeys, guys, if you possibly can.
0: The parkway is 18 days, so...
1: That's the other way. If you go to Bridge of Dawn, there is another way through. If you go up Laurel Drive and then on the Diamond Bridge that way, that's where I went to go down to the beach yesterday, and it was a nice drive because the roads there hardly any potholes on them. But then again, everybody be going down there and there'll be potholes all over those holes. But yeah, it was a nice drive actually.
0: Anyway, football on at the weekend. Dundee United, the only Premier League game, which is 2-0 result for the away teams. A good result for Dundee. They have a good start of the season. They only got beat 1-0 at Parkhead. They beat Aberdeen at Dens, and then they beat Dundee United. So they're sitting joint top of the league, which is good.
1: Good.
0: I mean, people slag a guy off, and a lot of Dundee supporters slag a guy off when Stephen Presley got a job, but he just seems to be a nice guy. he's so confrontational or anything like that. He was saying that they interviewed him after the game, and he says, "Oh, you must be happy with the way your game plan worked." He says, "Well, no, not really, because they never executed a game plan. We won, but we won without executing a game plan." It's just honest. You've
1: got to be a bit honest these days. It's quite cool. I mean, I love Stephen Presley when he was a player. I just wish he'd went to different teams, that's all,
0: Well, he's Faye Elgin, I think.
1: Yeah, well, I always said when Aberdeen bought Perry, because Perry and Presley were the Dundee United back two at that time, two centre halves, and they bought Perry, but they didn't bring Presley either. They should have brought the pairing. I've always said, because that pairing would have been a wee bit like McLeish and Miller, you know, because you bought the pairing from Dundee United, but unfortunately they split them, and I don't think it done their careers any good. But split them, to tell you the truth. I think Presley went to Hearts and Perry came up here at Aberdeen,
0: yeah.
1: And I don't think he'd done any of their careers any good.
0: I mean, Percy played for Celtic and Rangers,
1: yeah.
0: And Dundee United and Hearts as well.
1: Yeah.
0: Pretty good career, played for Scotland as well. I saw an interview saying he was an Aberdeen fan when he was younger, and he was gutted he never got to play for Aberdeen.
1: Well, that's
0: and he was a left winger at one point as well. So
1: he was a hell of a centre half. Like he was like one of these, you know. I'm in and I'm going to take the ball and the player.
0: Yeah.
1: And I don't care.
0: A bit like Russell Anderson. Can you imagine having Russell Anderson?
1: Oh, that would have been good.
0: That would have been a hell of a defence. Wouldn't have been the fastest of the defences, but yeah.
1: No, but you get a couple of fullbacks in to cover the pace.
0: Yeah.
1: You know, that's what it's all about. But yeah. No, that would have been cool.
0: Cove Rangers, surprising.
1: Absolutely.
0: I mean, we were saying a tough game. You know,
1: yes.
0: They didn't win, they're rock bottom of the league, but to win 3-0 against Peterhead, that's a fair.
1: That is a fair.
0: I tell you, they took Greg Stewart and his assistant manager.
1: I read that as well.

0: to start again. And it's difficult there. It's difficult to sell Cove to players coming through the Central Belt as well.
1: Yeah, but especially when you get there is folk out there say Aberdeen is only a one team city, and in a way it's sort of right, but it's them. Cove have been there or thereabouts, and if you're always going to rely on a loan market, you're always going to rebuild every year. It's only having a couple of holes, but you got to be looking at now. You're going to need to fill those holes in the future, you know. So. And there's not a lot of money, you know. So you're looking for, you know, either kids from, you know, top professionals getting let go, or picking them up.
0: Yeah. Or guys in a downward trajectory.
1: A downward trajectory, you know. Looking maybe that last hoorah, you know. So, but who knows? Who knows? You know, we've, as you said, Peterhead on decent form at the moment. 3-0 home win. I bet the Cove fans were happy.
0: Yeah, absolutely. I mean, I also think it's quite important. Well, it's very important, and I think they instigated that to Aberdeen as well, is if you are playing for the team, you stay in the area.
1: Yeah.
0: You know, I mean, I know that when Derek McInnes was here, he stayed, I think it was 3 days a week or whatever it is. But I was at an event last week. Chris Carden says that he's moving him and his wife and his family up. There was Stephen Robinson moved his family up as well. So, you know, I think it's important to stay in the area. And especially if you're training a Cove, you know, how many times do you train? 3 times a week? Four times a week? Yeah. I don't know.
1: And the thing is,
0: because they are full-time.
1: But playing away from your family, you know, that must be a bit of a...
0: Yeah, it is.
1: It's, I suppose it's a wee bit like being a member of the armed forces, I suppose, and getting posted abroad, you know, away from your family. It's going to affect you somehow, you know, and bring your family forward. And if the club's helped to bring the family in as well, that's all cool. I mean, that's only good for the club.
0: I know when Shani was here that he stayed and rented accommodation in West Hull, because he just built a house in Nairn, went home at the weekend. Now, where he is now, Inverness, staying in Nairn's just along the road, really, isn't it?
1: Road, aye.
0: Yeah.
1: But even Nairn was only... officially, he could have probably stayed in Nairn. It's only a two-hour drive.
0: Yeah.
1: It? So,
0: but you're putting 4 hours on your day,
1: exactly,
0: aren't you?
1: Exactly, yeah. And you know, and think of the traffic, think of the petrol money. You know,
0: well,
1: you
0: that's
1: think
0: it.
1: About that. Shinny wasn't really that well paid. Nah, yes, he was.
0: No, but yeah...
1: you could get a train in. Is there a train from Nairn? I think there's definitely a railway station in Nairn. I'm not 100% sure.
0: Sure.
1: Comes down here, but yeah, no, I totally get you, Dave. You know, and happy for him, happy for his family, and he gets to play, as you said, you know, just a stone's throw away.
0: And a lot of the English guys, Dan Happy said that on a Saturday, you know, if they're playing down in the Central Belt, then he'll take either a flight or drive down to London, spend 2 days with his family down in London, and that's fine. I mean, it's difficult for players to, and especially if their kids are in school, and one of the things that I read about Nicky Devlin saying that he doesn't want to leave the club because his kids are in school, his kids are growing up here, got friends and his wife's working up here. So, you know, it's more than just moving the player, it's moving the whole family.
1: Yeah. The thing is, I think with Nicky Devlin, I think he's got a place in Aberdeen.
0: I think so.
1: Even if he's not Aberdeen, he'll have a place in Cove if he wants to continue his football and stay in the area. So there is, the good thing about that is when Nicky Devlin getting a wee bit older and getting closer to the tail end of his career, as you know, Aberdeen like giving their former players coaching jobs and you know, getting them involved in community trust and stuff like that. So there's always an outlet for them if they want to stay in the city. You know, even if it's, you sign a contract, you know, usually these years it's only a couple of year contract, is it? So I can see why they wouldn't want to move everybody up route and move everybody up here. If you're on like one of these Chelsea players on like a 7 year contract, then you know, you're guaranteed, even if you're not playing football.
0: I know.
1: You're still guaranteed you're getting paid.
0: Getting the money, I know.
1: So yeah, I get it. You know, I do get it, both sides of it, but certainly for the cohesion of the side, I think it's good.
0: Do you think there'll be, I think there's just I'm not sure when the transfer window closes, I think it's the end of the month, do you think there'll be any movement in? I think there'll be movement in if there's movement out.
1: Definitely.
0: I think we've got to get rid of a few players.
1: You need a cover for a goalkeeper.
0: I agree with you.
1: I think that's the most important one, I think. Everything else would just be, you know, I don't really want them to buy other players to sit on the bench. I want them to go out there and buy a player that's going to actually force starter, you know, force a starter and then maybe relegate someone to the bench. But yeah, I don't know.

0: A lot of the players are playing well at the moment. You know, even in the loss of Dundee, you know, you saw
1: big signs test there. Coming up this weekend, though.
0: Definitely.
1: Huge. I mean, whatever Rangers side put on, Rangers always raise their game up here.
0: Yeah.
1: So it's a big game, and then the following Wednesday it's Celtic,
0: yeah,
1: and then Kilmarnock at home. So three tough games.
0: Very tough games
1: away at Celtic. By that time, Celtic have a settled team. I mean, they'll probably get another couple. It depends if they go through this week. If they go through on Tuesday night there, I would think they'd buy maybe another two or three players just to see them into the group stages, to see them through the group stages, sorry. So it's very difficult for people to compete, and it is what it is. You're going to go down there and everybody's expecting you to get beat, so any kind of result draw, that is going to be a fantastic result.
0: Yeah. That's it. I mean, it's a game against the Celtic Rangers is always a good game. Always can raise your game. Although I think you should raise your game for every team, but
1: yeah,
0: you know, they are. If there was another league above us, you know, they would probably be in that league. And as much as folk want them out of our league, you know, they do bring the TV rights to the league. And
1: well, the money with fans and stuff like that. Yeah.
0: Yeah. I mean, I get that. And they're Scottish side, so they're as well playing in Scotland. Although there is talk about them going down and playing in English leagues because they've got Welsh teams in English leagues now.
1: Yeah.
0: Well, they have done for a long time, but I can't see that being, you know, really there, or because the distance you'd have to travel for games, and I think it would spoil Scottish football. Yeah, it'd be make it more entertaining to talk, but would there be the same amount of money coming in?
1: No, I wouldn't think so. And the thing is that if they go down to one of the English leagues and start to get beat all the time, then you'll see their supporters disappear like snuff a dyke, to be quite honest with you.
0: Yeah.
1: Happened before when they went through poor seasons. Rangers in the 80s was getting crowds of 7,000, although they deny it, but they certainly was. And now they're getting 52,000. So if you go through a bad period, then people just need to get by the product.
0: That's right. Well, especially in Glasgow and Edinburgh, where you've got so many teams down there anyway.
1: Yeah.
0: So you can easily take a sidestep.
1: I just want to give a quick, though, that the ladies got beat yesterday 3-0, which is not a bad result,
0: actually.
1: Not a bad
0: result. Still a defeat, yeah, I know they'll be upset about that, but 3-0 against one of the teams trying to get in the Champions League,
1: yeah,
0: it's not too bad.
1: And they got Partick Thistle at home this Sunday as well. I think that's a 2 o'clock kickoff. Yeah. Of course, Aberdeen at Pittodrie, so we'll see how that happens there. Just want to give a quick update on the traffic. Great Northern Road, there's a queue in Great Northern Road heading out with the city from the roundabout at Hardigan right back to, what road is that? Anderson Road. Anderson Road is nose to tail as well. And also, Six Roads, chaos. Absolute chaos. Hilton Street, heading up to the Six Roads, is a massive queue of traffic. There's also a queue on Leslie Road. And on Hilton Drive, it is back from the Six Roads right back to Hilton Avenue in both directions. So that's a fair queue there. So if you are coming up the Six Roads, remember the bus is being diverted around about there as well. It ain't going to be a short bus journey.
0: It wouldn't surprise me that there's a U-turn here about what they do with these roads.
1: I think so.
0: It wouldn't surprise me. Everybody's waiting to see, sitting there saying how bad the traffic is going to be before they start working on those roads.
1: And then they put in I would think they maybe put in one way either side of the road, one carriageway.
0: That's what I would have done.
1: We'll see what happens anyway.
0: That's just me.
1: Anyway, that is us for today. Thank you very much for your company. If you are out and about in the roads, just beware that there is a lot of delays on the roads. Looking at Pearsley as well, Parkway. Queues of traffic there as well. So if you can avoid it, please try. If not, good luck. That's what I say.
0: Put plenty of time on your journey.
1: Yes, exactly. We'll be back again on Friday, hopefully, if we can get through the traffic, or if Sandy can get through the traffic.
0: Yep.
1: It's no real problem to me. It's just getting home. It's a problem to me now. Walk all the way to Doan Street, across the road, and then up the aisle. We'll see what happens anyway. But just be careful if you're out there as well. Going to leave you with this, a track from 1966, when I was but a boy, and Sandy wasn't even an embryo yet.
0: No, it wasn't.
1: Stay tuned for Steph with the Time Capsule coming up right after us. We're going to leave you with the Four Tops and Standing in the Shadows of Love. Goodbye.
0: Goodbye.

0: 9. The Prime Minister has arrived in Kyiv for his first overseas visit since taking office a month ago. Andy Burnham will use the trip to chair a meeting of Ukraine's. He'll also hand over classified information so Ukrainian manufacturers can build their own long-range missiles. Former Tory Security Minister Tom Tugendhat supports the PM's visit.
1: What I'd like to see him doing is prioritising resilience at home and making sure that agency chiefs know exactly how important it is that the cybersecurity and the physical security of our critical national infrastructure is properly protected.
0: The government's told social media companies to take down footage of people driving on the wrong side of the road following Saturday's fatal crash in Middlesbrough. 7 people, including 2 police officers, died when a car was driven the wrong way down the A66. A week earlier, 5 teenagers were killed in a similar incident on the M9 in Ireland. Defence Secretary Luke Pollard says social media firms must act.
2: There is content on social media today that celebrates that type of appalling driving, dangerous driving that puts people's lives at risk. Social media companies could take it down today if they choose to. They know what's on their platform. They know how their algorithm works. Take it down.
0: The government's being warned it may have to give up on the promise of universal dental care unless it makes NHS work more attractive. The Nuffield Health Trust say while the number of practices in England has risen, fewer are offering NHS services. The Treasury's launched a review of business rates for pubs and hotels in England and Wales. It's enlisted an expert to make recommendations of reforms to the system. Tens of thousands of people have been ordered to evacuate their homes in the US state of Nevada as wildfires hit the city of Reno. Almost 13,000 acres have burned already. And the football Diego Maradona scored his famous Hand of God goal with has sold for £2.5 million. He punched it into the net during Argentina's World Cup win over England in 1986. That's the latest. I'm Stevie Shillinglaw.

0: Well, hello and welcome to a my mouth doesn't want to work yet. I don't know if it's too early or too late.
1: Or not enough coffee.
0: Well, no, there's never enough coffee. Welcome to another edition of Time Capsule. This is on Shmoo FM, 99 DAB and online at shmoo.org.uk/FM. I am Steph. I did check the label. On the other side of the desk is Connor.
1: Good morning.
0: Or evening.
1: Or evening. Or afternoon. Or day. Or what have you.
0: Well, it depends on whether or not you're catching us on a regular broadcast, which is Monday mornings and Sunday evenings, or you're catching us in mixed cloudery, which could be anytime you see fit.
1: In which case, good applicable day to you.
0: Yes. I was trying to look at a catch-all expression for it, and I haven't got one. That's beyond
1: good,
0: my
1: good applicable type of space.
0: Yes. Oh, we'll go with that because that's beyond my pay grade. So we'll leave that be. Now, when we do Time Capsule these days, we use the Wheel of My Misfortune. It determines how much of a chance I have of beating Connor's Rolodex of a brain. And most of the time it's not. I settle for a stalemate and I'm quite happy when I get to that. I have had a couple of good ones in the last little while.
1: You've had some victories in the past 2 months.
0: And that's required a lot of effort, I'm not going to lie. But then,
1: and a lot of Billy Joel.
0: Yeah, well, I was leaving that part out.
1: I'm not letting myself forget it. I've been beating myself up for weeks. I won't learn.
0: No, but it's as long as I don't play anything off the album The Stranger.
1: I forgot My Life.
0: Yeah.
1: If that doesn't give like any jeopardy to my current career of guessing songs, I don't know what will.
0: Which is one of my favorites, I'm not going to lie. It's not my absolute favorite because that's Moving Out, Anthony's song. That was genuinely a worthy moment for me, and I will take that and run with it and hope that Connor can't catch me.
1: That was raging. So unhappy.
0: Yeah, these things happen. So the Wheel of My Misfortune has a number of years left on it, but not that many, considering we look at essentially 1960 to 2005. I'm not looking at the years that are remaining with a significant amount of confidence. I'm not, because there's 3 years in the 60s, there's two in the 70s, two in the 80s, two in the 90s, and one in the 2000s.
1: Aye, aye, aye.
0: That's what's left.
1: Okay.
0: Do you know what? It might be time to genuinely consider repopulating this wheel to sort of give us each a fighting chance. Because we've got... And the 60s years are all in the first half of the 60s.
1: So they're all like a minute and a half to 2 minutes.
0: Oh, yeah.
1: Quick sugary sweets pop songs.
0: Yeah, a good number of them. Yeah,
1: or folky-ish, probably more folky, I guess.
0: Well, that depends.
1: Combination of contemporary adult, easy listening, what have you.
0: Yeah, but they 60 to 63 is what it actually is. Because it is 60, 61, and 63. Those are the 3 years left in the 60s, and it's kind of a mixed bag for what's there, so you haven't really got any of the juggernauts of the 60s really coming to the forefront yet.
1: No, but you still have giants of the 50s.
0: Oh, yeah, absolutely. But, the 60s juggernauts aren't there yet. 70s, it's 74 and 77. We have 83, 86, 91 and 99, and 2003.
1: Nice, okay.
0: Those are the remaining years. And I do genuinely think, based on what I'm seeing for some of these years, it'd be a great time to contemplate repopulating that wheel.
1: 77 is a great year.
0: Oh, no, absolutely.
1: Great year for albums.
0: 86 is a great year, too.
1: A lot of these is really good, to be fair, for albums.
0: Not just albums.
1: There's just something special about 70s albums.
0: Not just albums. Yeah, but 70s, you've also got the mass influx of FM.
1: Yeah.
0: And that sort of assisted in an entirely different, not unexpected way. The result was somewhat unexpected, but the fact that it was going to have the impact that it did was of no shock. So when we look at it that way, it does kind of stand to reason, because you've got 74 and 77, both actually really good years. But all things being equal, let's spin the wheel and see what we get.

0: It's not like, it's not that I'm speechless. It's just, it's got the wheels turning on. The wheel has done its thing. Mm-hmm. The misfortune, we'll have to see how that actually plays out. Mm-hmm. But the year we got was 1983.
1: Okay.
0: Somewhat unexpected. I was genuinely thinking that essentially when you have a 30% chance of getting a year in the 1960s, that's where this was going to go. So I was, as is almost always the case, because I've been right exactly once, I figured it was going to be the 60s, but no, it's 1983. So, yeah, I don't want to say that I'm concerned, but I don't think it's going to be that easy. And now I know your wheels are already starting to turn too.
1: Yeah, I don't have a. I went straight from my film list thing.
0: Oh, of course,
1: that's normally the lesser one. But yeah, actually, surprisingly little amount of films I've seen in '83. So this won't be.
0: Yes and no, for me. I think that there's probably a couple of good schlock films that fall in that category for me. But while I dive into the vault and take a look at see what I can muster up for 1983, here's this.

0: Yeah. You got the song title?
1: Yes.
0: And it was?
1: Looking Out for Number One.
0: Yes.
1: Look at me remembering stuff.
0: And you got the nationality?
1: Yeah, yeah. But didn't give myself enough time to like continue going down my myriad of lists of
0: Canadian bands. the thing is I couldn't cut you too much slack on that because you would just keep going until you eventually got to it.
1: No, I would stop. I know when I'm just
0: flailing,
1: saying words. Yeah, pretty much. Swinging at nothing.
0: So from 1988, that was Honeymoon Suite.
1: Yeah, I wasn't getting that one.
0: Again, one of those genuinely fun bands. And actually, I saw something, surprisingly enough, this was about a month ago. My YouTube suggestions are usually horrific and atrocious and don't get me at all. And that's actually by design because I mess with the algorithm because I don't want the other garbage.
1: Yeah.
0: So I'd rather it hit 1 out of 100 on something based on the stuff that I actually feed it so that I don't get it. I don't get inundated with there is stuff that I view as garbage that is genuinely directed to me based on the prompts I essentially give it.
1: Yeah.
0: And then there's the garbage that it gives me because it's being fed by somewhere else.
1: Yeah, I think I'm subscribed to like just enough things to keep it like to wrestling, sports, music, and video games.
0: Yeah, no,
1: I'm all on YouTube for anyway.
0: I've got a lot of entertainment stuff, but then I've got a lot of newsworthy stuff, and the newsworthy stuff that I get actually comes from reliable sources and not the BBC and the like. So I wanted to get that in while I still could. One of the things that it gave me was a live performance by a band in a bar in New Jersey from about 2 years ago, and they were covering Honeymoon Suite stuff.
1: Nice.
0: And I stopped.
1: Is it a Canadian bar by any chance?
0: No, it's just a random kind of run of the mill looking bar in Jersey, and they were playing Canadian stuff. I was just happy because it was 3 in a row, a Honeymoon Suite. I thought, are you sure that's not members of? And I did a little bit of digging on the band, which I can't remember at the moment. But none of them were Canadian or had Canadian elements. And yet they were playing this great Canadian music that I grew up on, and I was really happy. But yeah, Honeymoon Suite from 1988, looking out for number one. It's funny because I had 2 songs pulled and ready to go. And the other one, I didn't go with it because I was thinking you might actually know it because I might have played it at some other point.
1: Doesn't mean I'll remember.
0: No, but it's one of those things where you find a song that you know that it falls in that hard to find category. It's not as frequently played.
1: Yeah.
0: And if I can find an excuse to play it, I'll find an excuse to play it. But then again, there is Trans-Canada Cruise Control, so that might happen too, now that I know that I have it. Because that's the thing about my vault. My vault, there's stuff that I'm absolutely certain I've got, stuff that I've got to have enough time to sit down and acquire. And
1: stuff you forgot you already had.
0: Pretty much. That's basically where I was going with it. This was one of those ones that I didn't know I already had. And it's a really great short little song. And it would have worked out because that was from 86, not 83, but it was closer. So
1: at least
0: it's 83. The year we're doing is 19.
1: No, I know the year we're doing is
0: 88. Oh, no, Honeymoon Suite is 88.
1: Yeah, okay. Right.
0: So Honeymoon Suite is 88. The other song that I had pulled was from 86.
1: Oh, right. Okay, sorry.
0: And not their biggest hit, but their second biggest hit. Because kind of a flash in the pan situation. You know, they're there for a very brief period of time and then boom, gone. Because that's what happens. It's the music business.
1: Yeah.
0: And it's not like science where it's publish or perish. It's do good or the label drops you. Yeah. But that's...
1: And just because it's not successful right now doesn't mean it won't be successful later.
0: No, that's true. That's true. You know, you were talking about the stuff that you have YouTube feed you.
1: Yeah.
0: Well, in the 1983 major news events, one of the top 10 stories was Video Gamery.
1: Yes.
0: The video game Mario Brothers was first released as a Nintendo arcade game in Japan in 1983.
1: It's Mario.
0: I absolutely, absolutely loved Mario Brothers. I love Donkey Kong, the original Donkey Kong.
1: That's not Donkey Kong. It's actually a... No, wait, it isn't the Donkey. Sorry, it's the other way around. I got that the other way around. It's because it's Donkey Kong with Mario in it.
0: Yeah. Yeah, oh yeah, Mario's in it because Mario's actually up against Donkey Kong.
1: Yes.
0: That was so much fun. I played the tabletop arcade version. So not this. It was never a stand-up where I was. It was a tabletop version. And so you're sitting hunched over the screen. And I got really good at it. I got... but then again, I was... Yeah, I was about 12 years old and my parents were paying. So that was kind of the issue. Let's see what else happened. The U.S. invaded Grenada. So Grenada was the only...
1: not Grenada?
0: Grenada.
1: Oh, okay.
0: Grenada. And it was... or Grenada. No, it wasn't Grenada because it was G-R-E-N. Anyhow, it was the only communist country with a royal head of state. Because they kept the queen. They became a communist country, but they kept the queen. And that's why they got invaded. The U.S. deployed cruise missiles in Europe at the Greenham Common Air Force Base in England. I'd forgotten about this one. The Brinks Matt warehouse robbery at Heathrow Airport, where they made off with 3 tons of gold bars.
1: Damn.
0: And in 1983, that was only $37.5 million.
1: Only?
0: I'm just thinking about what
1: that's
0: those
1: still
0: three...
1: still a big score.
0: I was... No, just thinking about what those 3 tons of gold bars would be worth these days.
1: Yeah.
0: That's kind of... there is one more... There is one more I want to do in this particular block. Because I think this is so good. The children's show Fraggle Rock debuted on HBO as one of the premium cable network's first original programs, and it premiered in January of 1983. And of course, there was only HBO. And in fact, at that point, they were still referring to themselves quite frequently as Home Box Office, because that's what it actually stood for. Mm-hmm. The show was one of HBO's first original programs and was created and produced by Jim Henson. Fraggle Rock focused on the interactions between a group of Muppets called Fraggles and other groups within their world. Many of the episodes featured stories that revolved around conflicts between the Fraggles and the other groups, despite the fact that they all depended on each other to survive. Fraggle Rock ran until 1987, and there were a total of 96 episodes. The show's creators had hoped it would promote concepts of world peace, and it was shown around the world in nearly 100 different countries. That's kind of impressive.
1: That is impressive that HBO are showing something for free.
0: Yeah.
1: But then times have changed.
0: Yeah. Well, but you got to remember, though, HBO was still a premium service.
1: Yeah.
0: It's always been a premium service.
1: Used to have premium content.
0: Well, yeah. Well, the thing is, prior to this, they didn't do sports. They didn't do anything else. But it was in the 80s that they started doing the boxing and all the rest of the stuff.
1: Stand-up hourly specials as well.
0: Yes.
1: Larry Sanders, is that towards the end of the 80s or is that the start of the 90s?
0: Well, the Larry Sanders show with Gary...
1: I can't remember his name. Jeffrey Tambor's in it as well, I know that.
0: Yes, yeah, because he was the sidekick.
1: We are
0: Gary Shandling.
1: Yes. Yeah.
0: Yeah, because there was, well, the whole, that would have been later, because right around this time there would have been a show called It's Gary Shandling Show. Hadn't happened yet, and Larry Sanders came after.
1: Oh, no, it's way after. It's 92 to 98, yeah. Apparently.
0: No, I was pretty sure that was right, because Gary Shandling Show ran for a couple of years. I think it was on Fox. But Gary Shandling was one of those very different kind of comedians.
1: Mm.
0: You know, different yet palatable for television.
1: Yes.
0: And therein lies the...
1: A very specific niche.
0: Well, Well, the term I was going to use was tightrope.
1: Yeah.
0: Because essentially that's what they have to walk when they fit that mold. They do have to walk a tightrope. And how can I say what I want to say without saying what I want to say in a way that's going to get me in trouble?
1: But also still be funny.
0: Yeah, easier said than done. And that actually ends up being sort of the death knell for a lot of these really good performers. I don't want to necessarily view them as just comedians, because quite often, most of the time, they have to be able to have a little bit of acting chops.
1: Yes.
0: Because if they don't have those acting chops, the likelihood of them being able to do anything else becomes really, really limited.
1: Yeah. Well, some comedians are comedians as stand-ups, and some comedians are performers.
0: Oh, absolutely. I mean,
1: because there's like a lot of comedic actors that are quote like still listed as stand-up comedians on their Wikipedia and what have you, but they're barely any stand-up for them. It's all TV comedy.
0: Yeah, and one of the things that I find really interesting, though, is having a comedian who has really good cadence and being able to work off an audience and sort of roll with something. It's like watching a good comedian who can heckle, or who can handle a heckler.
1: Yeah, yeah.
0: That's a really different skill.
1: Crowd work is a skill unto itself.
0: And some are good at it, some aren't. In fact, a lot of them. This is one of the things that I sort of look at as sort of a marker. If they can do it, then they're a better comedian, because it means that they have the ability to improvise.
1: Mm-hmm.
0: But then again, it's like we were talking about before about a dramatic actor and a comedic actor. The one that requires way more skill is being a comedic actor.
1: Yes,
0: because comedian can do drama, but a dramatic actor can rarely do comedy.
1: Yeah, yeah. Unless they're like doing something that's like meant to be seen as like a straight acting gig.
0: Yeah, but
1: like they're playing it straight, I guess, but they don't know it. Kind of like Slim Pickens and Doctor Strange.
0: Oh yeah,
1: he's hilarious because he thinks he's in an actual like war film, and he's not.
0: But then again, you got Leslie Nielsen, one of my favorite examples.
1: Yeah,
0: I mean he played Airplane straight. He played Frank Drebin in Police Squad purely straight, because he knew that's where the jokes were.
1: Yes.
0: Now, Leslie Nielsen was a little bit different, because he was just a genuinely funny person and had the ability to improvise.
1: Mm-hmm.
0: So he had that it's like that extra layer, that extra skill that seems to be, let's face it, it's lacking. If we're being really, really honest. Oh, do you know what? I'm not going to do this to you.
1: Was that Billy Joel?
0: Yeah.
1: See, I'm on to you.
0: Yeah. In fact, I'm actually going to be so kind as to tell you the song I'm not going to play.
1: Okay.
0: I'm not going to play Tell Her About It.
1: I would have got that.
0: Yeah.
1: That's one, I think.
0: That's
1: I don't know why I wouldn't get My Life. I'm pretty sure I would have got Tell Her About It for some reason.
0: Yeah, that was the one. I'm scrolling through the stuff I have from 1983 and I'm going, oh, no. Oh, do you know what, though? I'm going to start with this one.

0: Well, you got the song title.
1: Yeah.
0: And yeah. I tortured you with the rest of it.
1: Yeah.
0: So the song title.
1: Where we up where we belong.
0: Up where we belong. Yeah. Yep.
1: Look at me remembering stuff again back to back.
0: Yeah, twice in a row.
1: Impressive. And yeah, I've obviously heard multiple iterations of this. I didn't know this was the original one, yep. And I've been beating myself up with who sings it.
0: So do I let you off the hook?
1: Yes, please.
0: Joe Cocker and Jennifer Warnes.
1: Oh, of course it's Joe Cocker. Jennifer Warnes I wouldn't have got.
0: Yeah, because Jennifer Warnes did Famous Blue Raincoats.
1: Yes. I don't know if that's because you've mentioned it before from another song that...
0: I might have done.
1: I'm pretty sure you've played Jennifer Warnes before, but like, I've yeah. definitely heard the name of that album, but like, yeah, I could not remember who sang it. No. I can't believe that was Joe Cocker.
0: Yes.
1: It makes so much more sense now.
0: And that gravelly voice is...
1: Yeah, I know.
0: Because this is early 80s. This is before he did A Little Help From My Friends re-recording.
1: Oh, right, that was done way before.
0: Yeah, but... Because he did that for The Wonder Years.
1: Mm.
0: And, of course, that became the theme song for that particular show for its entire duration, which actually gave him a nice series of royalties.
1: Mm-hmm. Can't beat royalties.
0: Oh, no. 99.8 Shmoo FM, DAB and online at shmoo.org.uk/FM. We have entered the vault for the year 1983, and we're dead even on the score so far.
1: Yes. We are currently at stalemate for now.
0: For now, yeah. And as I look at the stuff that I've got, in Chinese we would say "wobujida," which means I don't know. because genuinely, looking at the stuff that we've got, I don't know.
1: Certain je ne sais quoi.
0: Yeah, absolument, c'est vrai. So, looking at the songs for 1983, Canada started off the year with a one-hit wonder. A legitimate one-hit wonder.
1: Okay.
0: because the first three charts for 1983, the first 3 weeks of charts, were the 1st, the 8th, and the 15th of January. So they actually had a publication on January 1st. And the first three belonged to Tony Basil. Mickey.
1: Yeah.
0: When I say one hit wonder, that's one of the ones that comes up near the top. Because I've actually heard the original song that was reworked in order to turn it into this.
1: It's a lot slower, right?
0: It's a lot slower.
1: Yeah,
0: it's genuinely a lot slower. Now, for the next 3 weeks, Musical Youth, Pass the Dutchie. But I'm looking at how the first four songs in 1983 are just weird.
1: It was the 80s.
0: Yeah, well, it goes from Mickey to Pass the Dutchie, For a Single Week, Africa by Toto.
1: 1 week.
0: That's surprising. Week.
1: Especially for Canada. I thought that would be a banger in Canada.
0: It was. This is one of those songs that you can still play in Canada. And people will still pay attention, whether you're playing the original, actually, or playing the Weezer cover from a few years ago.
1: They're both great, to be fair.
0: I like Weezer, but it's always been kind of hit or miss. But when I heard the Africa cover, I went, oh, I like this.
1: That's from a whole album of covers. It's actually really good.
0: No, I
1: was the one that the fans were demanding for ages, for some reason, out of all of them, was the cover Africa.
0: Yeah.
1: And eventually they gave in.
0: Well, I think there was live performances where they did that, and there was just no recording of it.
1: Yes, because
0: that's the thing, when having an act be able to show their respect, and we've talked about this before, is always fantastic.
1: Was it great?
0: But Africa was beaten out by Marvin Gaye, Sexual Healing.
1: Great song, great voice.
0: And
1: I love Marvin.
0: And then 2 weeks, and now we're into mid March. Do You Really Want to Hurt Me? Culture Club. And it's not a rhetorical question. That was beaten out by Billie Jean from Michael Jackson.
1: Great song.
0: Which was beaten out by Mr. Roboto from Styx.
1: I was about to guess that one.
0: And that was beaten out by Thomas Dolby, She Blinded Me With Science.
1: I think I've heard that one.
0: I
1: don't know if you've played that or not.
0: I had a version of that at one point too. And we're now into May, and on the 7th of May, for just the 1 week, David Bowie was number one with Let's Dance.
1: Fair.
0: That was beaten out for 3 weeks by Beat It from Michael Jackson.
1: Oh, God. Why? Okay.
0: Which was beaten out by Irene Cara, Flashdance. What a feeling.
1: A lot of bangers this year.
0: This is, I'm kind of gobsmacked as I look at this. And the last one that I'm going to do, because that gets us to the week of the 25th of June and essentially the end of the first half of the year. Eddie Grant, Electric Avenue.
1: Yes. Yeah.
0: This is a great chart. The first half of the year, and oh my God, I'm looking ahead at the rest of the year and it's still awesome.
1: But let's see what Australia has to say.
0: Well, yeah. Because I'm going to say this.
1: 12 weeks of Africa.
0: 1, 2, 3, 4, 5, 6 songs in 6 months.
1: Yep, sounds about right.
0: The last week of 82 and the first 5 weeks of 83 belong to Culture Club and Do You Really Want to Hurt Me?
1: That's a lot.
0: The next 7 weeks.
1: God. Okay.
0: Belong to a song that I'm not going to lie, I genuinely love. I always will. And it's actually my favorite song that she ever did, yet not the one that she necessarily did the best. Laura Branigan, Gloria.
1: Okay. Is that a Van Morrison cover? No.
0: No. No. Okay. No. And the other one that she's best known for is a song called Self Control.
1: Okay. Yeah.
0: And we are now up to the 28th of March.
1: Sick.
0: For 2 weeks, I just played it. Joe Cocker and Jennifer Warren's Up Where We Belong. Michael Jackson got 5 weeks with Billie Jean. Red Gum had 2 weeks. And this is, I don't know this song. The song was called I Was Only 19, and then in parentheses, A Walk in the Light Green. I do not know that song.
1: Is it a local hit?
0: Gotta be an Australian song. And then for the next 6 weeks to get us to the 4th of July, which is where I'm stopping at the halfway point of the year, Bonnie Tyler got 6 weeks with Total Eclipse of the Heart.
1: All right.
0: I genuinely like 4 of those songs. Gloria, Up Where We Belong. I'm reluctant to say Billie Jean, but it's true, and Total Eclipse of the Heart.
1: The Chris Cornell cover of Billie Jean from the Live in Sweden album is exceptional. Highly recommend it.
0: Okay, I can safely say I've never heard that, but I'm now intrigued.
1: Oh, that live album's great. Like, I had one of the songs.
0: Well, no, just knowing Chris Cornell's voice.
1: Yeah.
0: I'm not even going to hide the fact that that totally throws me.
1: Anything Chris Cornell sings is at the very least good, apart from most of the Scream album.
0: Yeah.
1: But that's what happens when you work with Timbaland.
0: Not what I would have expected. Wow. Oh, man. I'm looking at the Billboard stuff for 1983. And, oh, this is... this is intriguing because it's making my brain do machinations. And it's like, do I want to hear this or do I want to torment you?
1: Well, is there not a Venn diagram of overlaps for that one?
0: Well, that's what I'm looking for. I'm looking for that Venn diagram. And
1: I think the safest bet is artists just now.
0: Yeah, well, that's kind of where I'm going with this because I know that the formula is going to work because it works 97.5% of the time.

0: right, I'm going to say it on the mic. This is payback for last week, I'm sure. Because I absolutely figured I had one on you. I figured I had this in the chamber and ready to beat you. But apparently not. Who was it?
1: It was Rick Springfield.
0: And the song was?
1: A Fear of the Heart.
0: Yes, it was. Not just one thing you remember that time, it was two.
1: Yeah.
0: This is not boding well for yours truly. Time capsule.
1: There's still time.
0: I'm looking at the best songs of the... From a chart standpoint, the best songs of the year. Not feeling overly confident about it, but yeah, that's the way it goes. So now I'm down 4-2.
1: Yes.
0: To
1: be fair, I thought the 90s was safe for me. I thought I'd be fine with the 90s, but no, apparently not. Apparently no decade is safe.
0: Yeah, well...
1: Apart from maybe the 2000s.
0: Yeah.
1: Possibly.
0: Well, even that remains to be seen. Because, like, with the 2000s, and if we're doing 2000s music, then my thing is how... a lot of this stuff was based on how I was playing stuff for work.
1: Yeah.
0: And so that's the mentality. This is me knowing how much I liked certain music. So that sort of decides things for me. It's like, if I wouldn't play it for myself, I wouldn't play it for somebody else.
1: That's fair.
0: And that's the thinking behind it. Whereas when I look at stuff from the 2000s, doing loads and loads of live gigs, I was looking at it from the point of view is what would fill a floor, what would get them going, what would get them to sit down so that they would buy booze. That's the reality of it. And a DJ that doesn't realize that is sort of missing out on a lot of things, essentially selling themselves short when they don't have to. But that's the way it goes. So I'm down 4-2, and I just pulled up the movies for the flickery of filmage. And I'm going to start with number 21.
1: 21.
0: But only because of the wrinkle that number 21 is. Because number 21 is E.T.
1: Oh, so it's an overlay from
0: E.T. Yes, it is.
1: Yeah.
0: In 1983 dollars, it made almost $37.5 million.
1: Big bank.
0: Not bad.
1: It's almost 3 tons of gold bars.
0: Well, yeah, but you consider about it. It came out in June 82 and still in theaters in 83 enough to make another $37 million.
1: I don't think you'd really see that anymore.
0: No, you don't. Like that's why I'm bringing...
1: it's been out for that long in the cinema. It's like out for like 2 months and then it's on whatever platform.
0: It's theater window. Oh, but you see the thing is that when you look at films that are sort of promoted or produced by Netflix or things like that that'll go into theaters, you might have a 5-week window.
1: Yeah.
0: And that's it.
1: And it might not be anywhere near you either.
0: Oh, no. This is, again, one of the risks that you're running. In at number 20 is actually a Paul Newman film called The Verdict.
1: I thought it was The Color of Money, but I think that's the year after.
0: No, this is Color of Money did come slightly after. The Verdict, he plays essentially a drunk lawyer.
1: Uh-huh.
0: And he's trying to sober himself up.
1: I've heard of this one. Yeah, I've not watched it, but I've heard of this.
0: No, it's pretty good. Number 19 was Sudden Impact.
1: Is that Clint Eastwood? No, that's Deep Impact, isn't it?
0: No, I think it might be Sudden Impact. That might be an Eastwood film.
1: Because he's in two Impact films. I mean, he's part of other Impact
0: films
1: as well.
0: Wouldn't be the first time. In at number 18, Jaws 3D.
1: Is this the one that bought Michael Caine a big house?
0: No, that was Jaws 4.
1: Jaws 4, okay.
0: That was Jaws 4. That was the one that he looks around the house.
1: Yeah.
0: And realizes that the film bought it for him. Number 17 was actually a good film. And it was a rare thing that happened with this one, because the film was Blue Thunder, and it's about a helicopter, among other things. It's Blue Thunder is the name of a helicopter.
1: Okay.
0: But it's like a surveillance chopper and so on and so on and so on. You

0: Fender one with a powerful chin, right? Jawline. He wants in all that jazz.
1: Yes, actually, he was.
0: Yeah, no, he's really
1: good. He was in all, because he played Bob Fosse.
0: Yes, that all that jazz is class. He's also in The French Connection for like 5 minutes.
1: Yeah. Yeah, actually, his biggest at that point was Jaws.
0: Yeah.
1: In at number 16, Jack Nicholson, Shirley MacLaine, Terms of Endearment.
0: I don't think I've seen that one.
1: In at number 15, The Big Chill.
0: Or that.
1: Kevin Klein, Ed Begley Jr., Joe Beth Williams.
0: I don't think I've actually seen that many Kevin Klein films outside of A Fish Called Wanda.
1: I've seen a couple.
0: He's a voice. I think he's a voice in The Road to El Dorado.
1: Yes, he is.
0: Against Kenneth Branagh, I think.
1: Yeah.
0: Yeah.
1: But you see, Kevin Klein is one of those people that picks his roles really, really carefully. Mm. But then again, he can afford to. And then number 14, 48 Hours, which came out in 82 and made another $51 million in 83.
0: It's quite good.
1: Number 13, again, came out in 82, same day, actually, as 48 Hours. Gandhi.
0: Ben Kingsley. Sir, yes. Ben Kingsley.
1: In at number 12, Never Say Never Again.
0: Sean Connery?
1: Yes. Yeah, that was the where they had the, essentially, the fight of the Bonds.
0: Okay.
1: Between Connery and Moore.
0: Mm-hmm.
1: And Never Say Never Again was a Warner Brothers release. In at number 11, though, this is a surprise, because I thought that this would have been higher. Superman 3.
0: It's not the best, to be fair.
1: No, but I would have thought it would have been a little bit higher.
0: I just remember the Richard Pryor cowboy hat bit.
1: Yeah.
0: Which I've mentioned, like, I think this is the third time I've brought this up.
1: I'm not even going to get in.
0: It's great.
1: I'm not even going to get into that, because Robert Vaughn's sister in the film is Annie Ross.
0: All right, okay.
1: And I have a direct link to Annie Ross. I have direct family connection.
0: Oh, cool.
1: Yeah. So that 6 degrees of separation, I can actually do that to the Superman franchise. Which, this is the first time I ever remember having made that mention.
0: No, you haven't. I've mentioned Richard Pryor's massive cowboy hat at least 3 times on this show.
1: And that's not the
0: first time you've mentioned that, yeah.
1: Yeah. No, it's one of those little ones that I think is kind of cool. But I don't usually I don't usually think about too terribly much, because I sort of think there are other things, other references that would be better, and so I don't necessarily use that. But when it's staring you right at the face, and it's just on the cusp of the top 10 films for the year, it sort of feels like, do you know what? I should do that. I just should. Oh.

0: I am officially getting trounced.
1: Yeah, it's not going well.
0: It's 6-2. And that's because you looked at me and said Hall or Oates.
1: It's because it's just one of them's all over that. Like I can't, I can never pick out what one it is. But like I know, I knew it was one or the other.
0: Yeah, and I had to say,
1: and I wasn't sure along in the pipe in the, which part of the timeline if this is like post breakup or not, and if this was like the first solo one they had.
0: No. This is well before.
1: Oh, is it okay?
0: Oh yeah, no. This is well before because this comes out after songs like Private Eyes and songs like that.
1: Yeah.
0: And this is actually before Method of Modern Love, which came out in 84.
1: Yeah,
0: 84, 85.
1: Because yeah, I've got the Private Eyes one on one of my lists for my extensive project. I can't remember if it was 82 or 81.
0: Yeah, Family Man, Hall and Oates, 99 HMO FM, DAB and online at hmo.org.uk/FM. I am getting absolutely trounced, and that is kind of the way it works. I know.
1: Not always.
0: Well, at least as far as today. At least as far as today goes, it's definitely...
1: it's normally a lot closer. I normally get, like, one artist, and that's, like, the only thing that'll get me a win.
0: Yeah.
1: Like, the game, like, you may make out, like, I beat you a lot, but, like, it's only by 1 point, if anything.
0: Yeah, but it's the frequency with which you actually get to do it.
1: I mean, I rely on one band, and that's it. But today I got very lucky with a Rick Springfield guest.
0: Yeah, which genuinely surprised me more than this one did.
1: Surprised me, too. Most of the prior ones. I can, yeah. Look at me picking out Ring Springfield out of nowhere. But can I remember Billy Joel? No.
0: Yeah, this is that is kind of the way that it goes. So taking us to news, I do have another song, and I genuinely love this song. And there's actually a long convoluted story behind it that I'm not going to go into right now. But here we go.

0: from the Sky News Centre at 10, the Prime Minister has arrived in Ukraine on his first overseas trip since taking office. Andy Burnham's revealed a British defence company will share technology, allowing Ukrainian manufacturers to build long-range missiles. It comes as EU leaders say they're giving Kyiv an additional £5 billion in military spending. Defence Minister Luke Pollard says the PM's also chairing a meeting of the Coalition of the Willing.
1: Bringing together our friends from around the world to be able to support Ukraine, not just looking at what can happen to keep them in the fight, but looking forward to after there is a peace, to make sure they maintain that freedom and independence that they're celebrating today on Independence Day.
0: The government has told TikTok to remove videos showing people driving the wrong way on Britain's roads. It's after seven people, including two police officers, died in a crash on the A66 near Middlesbrough at the weekend. Reform UK is pledging to prioritise British-born workers for social housing. The party also says military veterans and married couples with children will be moved to the top of the queue if they win the next election. But the housing charity Shelter say it'll put more people at risk. Here's the deputy leader, Richard Tice.
2: The idea that overseas nationals should come here and think that they can receive a home by way of an entitlement or right without an obligation to work and get ahead of the queue of young British workers, it's just unfair. It's not the British way.
0: A teenager is among two men due in court later charged over a cocaine haul in Glasgow. More than £500,000 worth was seized. The Treasury's launched a review of business rates for pubs and hotels in England and Wales. It's enlisted an expert to make recommendations of reforms to the system. And UEFA President Alexander Serafin says he won't run against Gianni Infantino for the top job at FIFA, but has urged him to quit the role. Infantino was under pressure to step down following his failed plan to sell stakes in the World Cup. That's the latest. I'm Stevie Shillinglaw.
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0: So before the last two songs, it was 6-2. And it's still not looking much better for me.
1: No, but it's, you've messed up the scoring system.
0: Yes, right. if I can't get a win, I'm going to make sure that the loss is painful.
1: I can't believe that. I'm so happy. It's the first time. I think this is the first time, or like the first time in ages, I've got three artists back to back.
0: Yeah, you actually, and yeah.
1: No, I didn't, because I didn't get the other one. Sorry. No, wait, I'm talking nonsense.
0: No, actually, you didn't get. You got three out of the last four artists.
1: Yes. Yeah. Which is, again, still an exception to the rule.
0: Yeah, because you got Rick Springfield for Affair of the Heart. You got Hall & Oates for Family Man.
1: Yep.
0: Right before the news, it was...
1: She's a Beauty.
0: But you don't know who by.
1: No.
0: It was The Tubes.
1: Yeah, I'm not getting that.
0: And that's... This was one of those ones. And it is... If you look up the song and you start looking at the backstory behind it, it's actually kind of... there's a lot to dive into just for that one song. And... genuinely a great song that was used in a lot of soundtracks, surprisingly, despite the fact that nobody really knows what the song was about. And
1: that's quite a common occurrence, to be fair.
0: Yeah, but it's actually, it happens not just a common occurrence, it's the concept of context is completely lost for a lot of this music. So it was The Tubes and She's a Beauty before the news, but what was this last one?
1: This was Kenny Rogers and We Have Tonight.
0: We've Got Tonight.
1: We've Got Tonight.
0: Yeah, but...
1: Featuring another person I might know the name of. But
0: oh, you're going to know the name of. You're absolutely going to know the name of. It's Sheena Easton.
1: Oh, right, okay.
0: So I thought I'd play something kind of close to the vest, and I get the benefit of having it mess you up somewhat. It didn't beat you.
1: No, it didn't
0: stump you, but...
1: Yeah, well, I knew... I got Kenny Rogers' voice... Eventually, after a few guesses.
0: It's not something that happened right away, that's for sure.
1: But she needs to know when it was Morning Train or Eastbound Train or something?
0: Morning Train. Yeah, because that's one of those ones that has a different title in North America.
1: It's 9 to 5 Train or something.
0: Yeah, it was 9 to 5 here.
1: Right.
0: And Morning Train in the US.
1: Or is that because of the Dolly Parton song?
0: Yeah, because of the Dolly Parton film.
1: Right, okay.
0: Song/film, because it was Jane Fonda, Lily Tomlin, Dolly Parton together in that one film. And Dabney Coleman was the boss.
1: Yeah, I've not seen it yet.
0: You've not seen it?
1: No.
0: Actually, do you know what? I haven't seen it in a really long time, so I wonder how well it would...
1: I mean, given like the handful of clips I have seen from it, it's probably aged relatively well.
0: That's the thing.
1: Or it was more of a prophecy.
0: Yeah, there's certainly elements in it that would be somewhat appropriate. And yet you look at the films around that time, because you had An Officer and a Gentleman come out around the same time. You had 9 to 5. You had a number of these kind of films. I really hate this word and I really hate using it, but it was sort of like they were treated like empowerment films.
1: Yeah.
0: And that's one of the kind of issues. There's a lot of different ways you can look at it. I don't look at it as a negative, but it was one of the first times that a legitimate, realistic voice was given to women in film and on television, which was rare. So there's a lot of stories from the year 1983. One of the ones that jumps out at me is China's population reached a billion.
1: In 83.
0: Damn.
1: Okay.
0: Actually,
1: that makes sense.
0: Well, this is where the one-child policy became such a big deal.
1: Yeah. And I'm trying to think of when that comes in. Because I think that's a bit... Is it later?
0: It was a little bit after this that it happened. But it was doctrine for essentially 20 years. And... they are now paying the price for it.
1: Yes.
0: I've been looking at how precarious the situation is in a certain number of countries, and negative birth rate and so on and so forth, because their current birth rate is around 1.2, and the replacement rate that's actually needed is 2.1. So they are still at a point where the likelihood of expiration of people and arrival of people are not at any kind of balance.
1: No.
0: Wow, that was diplomatic. I'm quite proud of that.
1: Well done.
0: That required a lot of stuff. So another one of the stories from 83 was civil war breaking out in Rhodesia / Zimbabwe. Because it was still called, there were still people still referring to it as Rhodesia. The name change hadn't been official.
1: Yep.
0: I actually watched a really amazing documentary a couple of months ago about television in Rhodesia. Because television in Rhodesia started 15 years ahead of what it did in South Africa. Mm. South Africa never got television until 1976.
1: Yeah, that's wild.
0: China had television by then.
1: That's not surprising.
0: Well, actually it is when you consider from a developmental standpoint where they should have been.
1: All right, fair.
0: So it makes for a really interesting marker. I actually did one of the things I used to teach is the arrival of television in certain countries and how that impacted as far as messaging and everything else went.
1: Mm-hmm.
0: It was fun to teach stuff like that because you don't realize the impact something's having at the time. You actually have to take that look backwards.
1: We used to watch movies off of VHS.
0: Yeah,
1: I used to have a pen to rewind cassette tapes to put them back into the stereo.
0: Oh yeah, that was surgery. Yeah. Seriously, that
1: it's
0: was
1: a delicate job. That
0: oh,
1: I've
0: yeah.
1: ruined many a tape trying to use a pencil.
0: I got three pop culture stories from 1983. The final episode of MASH aired in 1983 and had a record 125 million viewers in the United States.
1: Also knackered the sewage system for many a city because everyone went to the toilet at the exact same time.
0: Absolutely, that is a case. What do you think the number one toy was?
1: Cabbage Patch Kids?
0: Yes.
1: Okay. Look at me.
0: You're having a day. Oh, I don't know much about the 80s.
1: I just do music-wise. Music-wise, it's one of my weaker decades.
0: Yeah, but I'm sorry, I'm not buying that.
1: Movie-wise and pop culture-wise, I'm like a child of other people's children, unfortunately, because I've got a lot like Family Guy, Simpsons, a bunch of other stuff, very big on the 80s pop culture. So I have like I'm just a knower by proxy.
0: Yeah, but you've picked up the context that goes along with it, so you have a little bit more knowledge.
1: Yeah, but I also thought that would be the Cabbage Patch Kids were like way later than the 80s, so it was just a good guess.
0: No, I remember. I remember. The West German news magazine Stern, saying West German news magazine. I grew up with this. I grew up with the FRG and the GDR, but the West German news magazine Stern published the forgeries that were published as the Hitler Diaries.
1: Oh, yeah, no, I've read about this. Yeah,
0: that was 83.
1: Yeah.
0: The first person to receive an artificial heart died in 1983 after 112 days. His name was Barney Clark.
1: I thought surgery lasts like 3 days or something.
0: Oh, yeah, it was a long surgery in order to do it. And I remember him being on the news.
1: Okay.
0: Like, I remember that being...
1: Like a segment.
0: Not so much a segment, but it was like the progress was there.
1: Okay.
0: Right up until the end. It wasn't like getting 2 minutes per broadcast or anything like that. But it was getting notice and it was getting airtime. And so collectively, this is something we all knew about because what this meant if it was successful. And it proved that it could be done, but things had to be fine-tuned. This had to be changed. That had to be changed. But he got an extra 4 months that he wouldn't have had otherwise.
1: Mm-hmm.
0: And that's quite a lot. The U.S. Space Shuttle Challenger had its maiden flight in 1983. That's kind of amazing to me, just that kind of thing happened. And I saw it all. Breakfast TV started in the UK with BBC Breakfast Time and TVAM.
1: TVAM.
0: Well, TVAM was David Frost.
1: Oh, right, okay.
0: Yeah, TVAM was David Frost. That was his group getting the license for it because that was one of the rounds of relicensing. And, of course, the broadcast was... was a significant deal because it meant certain licenses disappeared, was replaced by this, was replaced by that. I'm looking at the world leadership. Australia had two prime ministers because of elections, Malcolm Fraser and Bob Hawke. Canada, Pierre Elliott Trudeau was the prime minister of Canada.
1: Mr. Trudeau.
0: Oh, the Trudeau daddy. Seriously, the Trudeau daddy. And the stories about him and the hatred of him in certain parts of the country, fascinating.
1: Yeah, but that's politics.
0: Yeah, but I sort of have a mixed review on him. It's not that he did the wrong thing in a lot of cases. It's just that despite having the opportunity to do certain things, he didn't frame it the right way.
1: Yeah.
0: Like, so he kind of lost a lot of people. Italy had only two prime ministers. And I know that sounds ridiculous to say it that way, but they went through 9 prime ministers in 7 years at one point.
1: Yeah. Yeah. Italy's politics is messy.
0: Yeah.
1: To say the least. Yeah.
0: The leader of Russia, of the Soviet Union, the chairman of the Council of People's Commissars was Yuri Andropov. He dropped off very quickly and was replaced by Konstantin Chernenko. That was like 84, 85. Helmut Kohl was Germany's chancellor. François Mitterrand was the president of France. Li Xiannian was the chairman of the People's Republic. The guy calling the shots was Deng Xiaoping. Little bit of a difference. Rotten Ronnie was the president of the United States. And I find it interesting that people are finally coming to grips with the fact that he was a horrendous human being.
1: Yeah.
0: Unless you're a Republican. Yeah. No, just was definitely a thing. And it's like everything else. Looking back, you have people that want to go back to the good old days. Well, you only saw things through a small lens at that time. If you look back on it, you'll see things differently. I studied history. I did it because I loved it. That's why the only history that I really worry about are the things that we do on here. Because then I don't have to deal with anything else. So what's the score? Is it?
1: It's 8.5 to 3.5.
0: That's what I thought. 8.5.
1: Because of Sheena Easton.
0: Yeah, yeah. It would be a Scot that messed it up, though.
1: I didn't know that.
0: Oh, you didn't know that?
1: No.
0: Seriously?
1: I only learned about the train, morning train.
0: Oh, yeah.
1: Like 2 years ago.
0: If you ever heard her talk, there's no mistaking she's Scots. Well, morning train came out, she was 18 years old.
1: I didn't even know Annie Lennox was Scottish until ages after the fact.
0: Really?
1: Yeah.
0: Oh, see, I heard her speak.
1: Same with Lulu. That was a mystery to me. I was like 12 or something, but I found that one out.
0: I heard Annie Lennox speak, her and Dave Stewart both, on Much Music in 84. Because Much Music in Canada came on the air in 84. I wasn't really watching MTV because at that point my parents weren't paying extra and we didn't have a dish yet. That is genuinely the absolute reality of it. We didn't have a dish, and when we got Much Music, all of a sudden, I figured out how to wire things in my bedroom so that I could get a television. That was the key. If you want it, you can definitely do it, but you're going to have to physically do it too. I was not going to be handed anything by the parental units. And that is, all joking aside, genuinely how I would refer to them when I was talking to someone else, is I wouldn't call them my mom and dad. They were my parental units. I know that doesn't sound great.
1: Endearing.
0: but it was a way for me not to have it be something else.
1: I've heard a modern phrase, which was spawn point.
0: Okay, I've not heard that one before. I've not heard that one before.
1: That would make me giggle.
0: As long as my daughter doesn't refer to me that way, then I'm still good.

0: So, you got the song.
1: Yes.
0: And you said that it's one of those just 80s bands.
2: It's not that. It's like one of those songs that's just like an 80s like soft rock ballady kind of one. And like, because it had that piano intro that could have been any number of songs. There was one before I thought it was... I can't remember what I said it was now.
0: But you also... One of the things is that this is sort of the precursor to the power ballad.
2: Yes.
0: Yeah, which actually does make sense. And it was Don't Let It End, and you have no idea who by.
2: At this point in time, no. But I may have probably heard of them because of the way you said, oh, you'll know.
0: Yeah. Because it's they're a band that I reference a lot in different ways. Styx.
2: Oh, really?
0: Yeah.
2: Oh, wow. Okay.
0: Yeah, Styx with their original lead singer, Dennis DeYoung.
2: Okay.
0: And Dennis, there were, like happens in a lot of these bands, there were fights, furores.
2: What?
0: And Dennis DeYoung went on his own. He only ever actually had one album that I know of on his own, and had an absolutely fantastic song on it, and that was either 85 or 86, and the song was called Desert Moon. Mm-hmm. And just a fantastic song. But Dennis DeYoung was with Styx until the mid 80s, from the early 1970s, and in the 70s they were also quite popular with Come Sail Away, Lorelei, and several other hits.
2: Mr. Roboto
0: was this year. This is the same album. Don't Let It End is actually on the same album as Mr. Roboto. Domo arigato, Mr. Roboto.
2: Not listened to a single Styx album.
0: Yeah, see, it's in that category of stuff that I grew up cutting my teeth on as far as music goes.
2: I think their debut is on my project list. I've seemed to have done that for a lot. Like, there's a lot of bands that I've picked like the debut album of, just to see like what they sounded like before like either like a big hit happened later on.
0: And that would have been what, 73, 74?
2: I think so, yeah.
0: Yeah, because if I have it right in my head, Lorelei was 1975 and it was on A&M Records, and I remember what the single looked like. It was kind of a white label, and A&M was in kind of like a beigey gold color, and then of course black typeface.
2: I don't know, I think it's like one of the surprising things for a lot of the like bands that are like quite big towards or get bigger in the 80s is that some of them have been on the go for like 12-10 years already beforehand.
0: Yeah.
2: And like have albums out there that are either like not really well received, but they've like well received enough for them to be able to like tour off it and can like make a living as being a band.
0: Well, and but then again,
2: but that was doable back in the day.
0: This is also because they have a catalogue behind them.
2: Yeah.
0: That is going to put fannies in seats.
2: Yeah.
0: And yes, I know exactly what I said. I'm using the American version. And I have to clarify that.
2: But what, they both sit down?
0: Yes, they do. So with the Canadian charts, I stopped with Electric Avenue and Eddie Grant, which is actually a really great song to stop on, if I'm being really blunt about things. But the song for the next 2 weeks was Every Breath You Take from The Police.
2: Great song.
0: And that was taken...
2: Another one that we were talking about earlier, but context being mistaken, because it's about Stalker.
0: Yes. Yeah.
2: So Please Don't Play It At Your Wedding.
0: No. Despite the fact that even well into the late 90s, it would still fill a dance floor if you played it right. I'm Still Standing by Elton John.
2: Great song.
0: Single week. Michael Jackson got 2 weeks with Wanna Be Starting Something, which I didn't really like.
2: It's all right. I mean, it's pretty good. It's not the strongest work.
0: No. Billy Idol.
2: Rebel Yell?
0: No, White Wedding. Got a single week. Bonnie Tyler in August got 2 weeks. And one of my favorites, honestly, from 83, it only got 2 weeks. Our House from Madness.
2: Great song.
0: Which didn't really do anything in the US, despite the fact it went to number one in Canada.
2: It's too witty for the Americans.
0: Well.
2: I mean, that's the easiest way to put it.
0: Boy, are you being more diplomatic than I want to be. That was, however, now this is interesting because you have two UK singles back to back at number one in Canada. Although, if I'm looking at the whole year, you had Culture Club, you had Eddie Grant, you had Bonnie Tyler, you had this one that I'm about to say.
2: Can I guess?
0: Yeah.
2: Is it Tears for Fears or Duran Duran?
0: No.
2: Okay.
0: But you have actually talked about one of the members.
2: No, I talk a lot.
0: Yeah, I know you did. Because it was Eurythmics and Sweet Dreams.
2: Oh, right. Okay, yes. Yeah, the other one.
0: Now, that was beaten out. That was beaten out by Maniac from Michael Cimbello. From the Flashdance soundtrack.
2: Yeah, I saw a video of the production on that. That is madness. He did most of it himself, and how layered that song actually is.
0: Oh, like, no,
2: it's so complicated. It does not sound like at all. But oh my god, there's so much going on in that.
0: Absolutely no. I think I've probably seen the same thing you're talking about. King of Pain from the Police got a single week, and that was beaten out by The Fix with One Thing Leads to Another. That was beaten by Spandau Ballet and True.
2: Not Gold.
0: No.
2: Have The Fix got something else? Have The Fix got another bigger song than that?
0: That's the only one that comes...
2: I can't tell if I've heard that or not.
0: That's the only one that comes to mind for me. Oh, because the next song is the bathtub song.
2: Splish Splash?
0: No. Islands in the Stream, Kenny Rogers and Dolly Parton.
2: Oh, right, okay, yeah.
0: I do refer to that way because... Even though I was 12 years old when this happened, we referred to it that way.
2: That can't be the other duet song you're on about.
0: No.
2: No, okay.
0: Oh, no, because okay. there was just too obvious.
2: Yes, yeah.
0: Because I had played a Kenny Rogers song, so I wasn't going to do another Kenny Rogers. All Night Long from Lionel Richie.
2: Banger.
0: Got 3 weeks.
2: We used to sing that behind the bar at Spoons. It was great fun.
0: And the last song of the year got 3 weeks. And it was Paul McCartney and Michael Jackson with Say, Say, Say.
2: I don't know if I've heard that.
0: You might have. I think you probably have, but if you've heard it, it's been in passing.
2: Okay. Yeah.
0: Because it's one of those songs that sort of appeared. And one of the things about Paul McCartney in that era is that there was a lot of...
2: stylistic choices.
0: Yeah, but I was going to say other contributors.
2: Yeah. Yeah,
0: because
2: collaborators.
0: Yeah, the collaborations were definitely there for Paul McCartney at that point. Now, I stopped in Australia with Total Eclipse of the Heart, and this is an interesting one because you get the first 5 of 7 weeks for Irene Cara and Flashdance, What a Feeling, and that gets knocked off for a single week of eight.
2: Eight?
0: Yeah.
2: Okay.
0: So you have Flashdance for 5 weeks. You have the first week of this particular song. I love this. I do not know this song, but the name alone has made me decide I think I want to go hear this. The song is called Australiana.
2: Okay.
0: And I don't know if this is a single person or a group, but it's Austin-tatious. Austin-tatious.
2: I feel like I've heard that name before, but I don't think it's a band. I think it might have been like
0: a guy or something. Because you're talking about a country that turned Yahoo Serious into a star.
2: I mean, it's probably definitely like a Texas riff more than anything.
0: Yeah, but the song is called Australiana.
2: Okay.
0: And so Irene Cara gets another 2 weeks to get her 7, and then 7 straight weeks of Austin-tatious. And then that gets beaten out for the next 5 weeks by Karma Chameleon.
2: Oh, God.
0: From Culture Club. Now we're into November. And the group is called Australian Crawl. And they got a single week for Reckless, Don't Be So. Billy Joel had a single week for Uptown Girl. Kenny Rogers and Dolly Parton got a week for the bathtub song Islands in the Stream. And the first 2 of 6 consecutive weeks went to Lionel Richie for All Night Long. So the first 4 weeks of 1984 belonged to Lionel Richie. So Australia still did Australia things and messed up the rhythm so well between Flashdance and Australiana. Like, between the two of them, that's 15 weeks.
2: That's so much time. That's so much time for singles.
0: That's nearly 4 months.
2: I mean, it's not the first time we've seen this from Australia's charts.
0: Oh no,
2: at all.
0: Oh no. But it's back to that whole concept of Australia doing Australia things, and it's one of the points of fascination for me. And do you know honestly, one of the sad points out of all of that is the fact that that's never going to happen again.
2: No. Track dominance.
0: No, not the track dominance. But the knocking a song off and then regaining the top spot for a longer period than you had it in the first place.
2: That won't happen.
0: It's just, it doesn't strike me as something that's in, has any sense of likelihood. And to me, there's a lot of that I see as kind of sad. And
2: there's too many metrics and too many avenues now for things to be consistently listed or recorded, I feel.
0: No, I absolutely agree with that. But I also look at the downside of that too. And that is that despite the fact that, let's say you're a musician, and let's say you come up with a great song and you've got, it's got a couple of great riffs, but it's got a couple of even better hooks. And you have to build on those over the course of time. And you're able to do that, but you're trying to get your music out to as many platforms as possible. And the platforms are in competition with each other. So because you're up on one platform, you may first not be able to get up on another one.
2: Yeah.
0: And then if you are, you need so many thousand hits and streams just to be able to get a couple of pennies.
2: Yeah. Yeah, yeah.
0: I mean, it kind of hurts. And it sort of bothers me that this is the way the music industry is now. I sort of feel like they're not going to get the chance to be treated fairly.
2: No.
0: You know? And one of the things that labels did well was things like A&R.
2: Yeah.
0: Where they would develop an artist. You're not going to see that in the same way. Either you can do it now or you can't do it at all. I mean, granted, you might be able to produce a fantastic album from your bedroom.
2: Yeah.
0: But that doesn't mean that it's going to matter when it really comes down to it. Mm-hmm. So to me, that's kind of sad.
2: Changing the landscape, isn't it?
0: Well, yeah. And it's never going to be the career that you want it to be.
2: No.
0: Is kind of how I'm looking at it. Do you know what? I'm looking at the song. I've already lost today. I'm conceding a loss. It's what, 8.5, 3.5, right?
2: No, it's 9.5 to 4.5.
0: 9.5 to 4.5. Do you know what? To heck with that. I want to hear this.

0: So, you got the song title.
1: Come Dancing?
0: Yes. I thought that was pretty obvious.
1: Fairly, yeah.
0: Yeah, you know. Actually, that really didn't require much formula.
1: No, it was very front and center.
0: Yeah.
1: Was that
0: although you did say as the song was starting, well, it's not what I thought it was.
1: No, I thought it was something else at the start of it from the intro, and I can't remember what the song was now. I'd have to go back. Oh no, I thought it was like a door song, but like the doors are done by this point.
0: Oh,
1: well,
0: yeah.
1: I mean they're active, but they're not the doors really.
0: Yeah, it's Ray Manzarek and what's
1: John Densmore,
0: something like that. Yeah, that sounds right. Anyhow, so it's Come Dancing, but you don't know who did it.
1: No.
0: It was the Kinks.
1: That was the Kinks.
0: That was the Kinks.
1: Fair enough.
0: Well, it was 1983. 99 HMFM DAB and online at
1: show.org.uk. Sorry, that's past the time I would put the Kinks in.
0: No, they were still around. Ray Davies and the Kinks actually were still performing live.
1: It's like 5 years ago or something.
0: Yeah,
1: right?
0: something like that.
1: At least 10.
0: Because I've actually seen video of them in at least the 2010s. And so this is nearly 30 years before that.
1: I mean, it's got a lot of bands that are still active and still going.
0: Yeah, and now the question is how many of those bands started before, and how many of those bands started in this sort of window of the early 80s that we're dealing with today?
1: So in this space of time, there's actually a few bands that I think are still actively touring, one of which I saw last year, and a few that are still big. One actually regrouped relatively recently, and it's very debatable for me to whether or not I'm going to see them or not, and it plays at me morally every day. But I have a Canadian artist that make a debut in this particular year,
0: okay.
1: And in the time it takes me to read the rest of the debutants, you have to guess who it is.
0: Oh, wow. Okay.
1: Okay, so starting off for debuting albums mostly. This is not when they officially debut. This is like when their first major album comes out. So kicking us off first is Sonic Youth.
0: Okay.
1: Followed by Tears for Fears.
0: Mm-hmm.
1: Europe made their debut in 1983.
0: Oh, yeah.
1: Marillion made their debut as well. This is with Fish, the original singer, before we replaced it with the other one. REM released Murmur in 1983, which always baffles me for whatever reason. I think Murmurs is a night album, but it's not. Pulp made their debut as well before becoming massive in the UK in the 90s. Mm-hmm. Kaja Goo Goo.
0: Yeah.
1: One of the greatest band names of all time, in my opinion.
0: Well, yeah, and that was their debut, and Too Shy was their biggest ever hit.
1: Yeah, I don't know. I saw Nick Beggs as a fantastic bass player. That's all I know about Kaja Goo Goo. Weird Al Yankovic made his debut in 1983.
0: Yeah. See, now, I have an issue with that. Now,
1: this is the first major release.
0: Okay, that's a point.
1: A disclaimer at the start of my segment, Steph.
0: No. It's just because I do and have heard some of his stuff from the Dr. Demento show going back before this. In fact, while he was still doing college radio.
1: Yeah.
0: So I've heard that, but yeah, when you frame it like that, that actually does make sense.
1: Ministry also made their debut, big industrial metal band who I saw last year.
0: Oh, God.
1: Who were actually really good, surprisingly enough. I had no expectations.
0: Yeah, the only one that I ever used gig-wise from them was Jesus Built My Hot Rod.
1: It's a great song. It was like, yeah, no, they were actually a lot of fun live. Dio made his solo debut.
0: Yeah.
1: With Holy Diver. Holy Diver, one of the greatest riffs of all time, in my opinion. Swans, very niche one, very dark, very, very weird. I've actually not listened to that much. I just know they're like very influential in like very underground sort of circles. Mm-hmm. I know like Lou Reed and so on and so forth, a big fan. Very dark. It's like one of the bands I'm interested to listen to for the first time. Pantera made their debut.
0: Yeah, that's
1: before. Before they became the Pantera we know and love, with their group like glam metal-y sort of stuff. A lot of spandex before they became Lords of the Riff. Stevie Ray Vaughan made his debut with one of my favorite albums of all time, Texas Flood.
0: Oh yes.
1: Another band that made big waves in the pop scene was Wham.
0: Yes.
1: Wham. Waterboys also made their debut. Paul Young made their debut. Madonna made her debut.
0: Yes.
1: And
0: because that would have had Holiday on it.
1: Yeah, I think so. Yeah, I think that's one of our first big hits. Cyndi Lauper also made her debut.
0: Mm-hmm.
1: And as we discussed earlier, I did not know they were Scottish. Big Country made their debut in this particular year. This is like a Today I Learned thing, but like last week I actually had no idea they were Scottish. I've heard of the name. My dad's a fan.
0: Yeah.
1: There was albums all over the house, but I had never asked about them. I didn't know if I've heard a song growing up of them, but Big Country made their debut.
0: Okay, now,
1: and
0: 80...
1: then, sorry,
0: go ahead.
1: One
0: go
1: more.
0: Ahead.
1: One of the biggest and most, I would say, relevant, well, not relevant, but like one of the more ongoing growing bands that will probably take a while to die down, Metallica.
0: Yeah. Yeah, that actually does sound right, because Master Puppets would have been 85.
1: Four.
0: Where's 84?
1: No, Mass Puppets is, because it's Ragland's after that's 85, 86.
0: Yeah, that sounds
1: actually
0: right.
1: Why do I have to think of that? Because it's Kill 'Em All. It's Kill 'Em All from 1983, because that's also in my top 5 albums, along with Texas Flood. Bark at the Moon from Ozzy Osbourne, also in top 5.
0: Yep.
1: Eliminator from ZZ Top.
0: Yes.
1: Top to bottom bangers from ZZ Top when they started being like a less bluesy and countryfied
0: and way
1: more
0: better than Afterburner, I'm going to say it.
1: Yeah.
0: Got to be said.
1: I like
0: way
1: a
0: better
1: lot of the early ZZ Top albums, but Eliminator is different gravy. And also, have I told you my love of Tom Waits?
0: Yes.
1: Swordfish Trombones was out in 1983. A very, very weird album. This is when Tom gets real weird with it, and it's fantastic. I do recommend.
0: Do you know what? That's totally okay. So, give me a hint for the Canadian, because I'm.
1: We have discussed them numerous times. It's been threatened to be played, but you've only recently played them.
0: Oh, Killer Dwarfs.
1: Well done, yeah, congratulations.
0: Yeah, because I've only ever played them. I have played them twice, but I played one track.
1: Yes.
0: But
1: one of the times I wasn't here, though, right?
0: Because
1: only recently you played them.
0: Yeah, but I made a point. Well, the thing
1: and
0: is,
1: I think I joked about it like the week before and then caught myself out with my own joke.
0: Yes, absolutely.
1: After.
0: So I feel good about

0: I just had to hear that. The song title is Dead Simple.
1: Put it on the Ritz.
0: Yes.
1: Now bamboozled me, that one. Slightly.
0: Yeah, well, you did. Is that a cover? It's like, yes, that was a cover. The original goes back decades.
1: Yeah, because I've heard the song itself, but not that version of it.
0: Well, the interesting thing is, the version is by Taco. that is their name, and it did come out in 1983, and according to Billboard magazine, was the number 31 song for the year.
1: Fair.
0: I do remember it being on the charts for a considerable period of time.
1: I don't know. Sometimes an old song on New Year's is a recipe for success.
0: Yeah, I can't remember when in the year that this one came out, but I do remember it being like consistently on the charts. And I do remember it getting played quite a bit. And actually into 1984 as well. This is one of those ones that I think it was the second half of the year because it's got that sort of, from a video standpoint, the carryover into the early part of the next year. Just the way album sales go and so on and so forth. But this is how I remember it being such a big thing. And yeah, number 31 for the year. That's kind of impressive in its own way. Mm. It actually is because 83 was a good year. I mean, we've kind of proved that. Now, let's see how that works for films. We stopped at 11 with Superman 3. In at number 10 is an iconic film.
1: Okay.
0: National Lampoon's Vacation.
1: Okay.
0: In at number 9 is another iconic film. Risky Business.
1: I've seen that one.
0: It's one of the few Tom Cruise movies I can stomach.
1: That's 40. It's before he goes full Tom Cruise, though, right?
0: Yeah. This was actually his first legitimate lead role.
1: Yes.
0: In at number 8 is a movie I did not like. Staying Alive. However, in at number 7 is a movie I did enjoy quite a bit. Mr. Mom. Michael Keaton. Now, I alluded to the Battle of the Bonds.
1: Yes.
0: With Never Say Never Again.
1: Yes.
0: Well, in at number 6 was the other side of that because it was Octopussy.
1: Yes. I don't know if I've seen that one or not. I can't tell.
0: I have.
1: I've not marked it on Letterboxd, but I can't remember if I've actually read it, if I've seen it or not. I'm very, a very patchy history of the James Bonds.
0: Well, you've got Maude Adams, Louis Jourdan, and of course Roger Moore. That's the sort of the big guns.
1: They were just always on the telly at some point in time. Like various channels when I was growing up. So I was like catching bits and pieces of them.
0: In at number 5 was actually a surprisingly good Matthew Broderick film.
1: Okay.
0: War Games.
1: All right, yeah, not seen that.
0: That was a good one. Number 4 is another iconic film. Holy crap. I'm looking at the top 5. The top, in at number

0: 5 was War Games. In at number 4, Trading Places.
1: Yeah, there we go.
0: In at number 3, Flashdance.
1: Okay.
0: In at number 2 is the Academy Award winner, Tootsie.
1: Oh, right, yeah. Dustin Hoffman, right?
0: Mm-hmm.
1: Yeah.
0: What do you think number 1 was?
1: Return of the Jedi.
0: Yes.
1: Easy money.
0: Yeah, no, I absolutely knew that it was going to be number 1 for you and going to be really easy. So how many of those have you seen?
1: Not that many. So I only had about eight or nine entries in my letterbox for the years this film, and then debatably Octopussy as well. But Return of the Jedi, I have seen, is on my top 5. I'd say it's probably my favourite of the original trilogy from Star Wars. And then Usual Shenanigans from me, two of them are technically not films, but also kind of films, but they're very influential on me. Is Eddie Murphy's Delirious.
0: Yep.
1: One of the greatest stand-up sets of
0: which
1: all
0: I
1: time,
0: had. I actually
1: opinion.
0: Had that on VHS.
1: Minus the homophobia. Rich Pryor's Here and Now.
0: Yep.
1: One of the lesser ones, but still really, really good. Trading Places, also my top 5, and Scarface.
0: That's fair. That's actually a pretty fair list. I'm not really shocked by any of that. So, you're not going to believe this. We're basically out of time.
1: No way!
0: Oh, yeah. How is the score sitting? Be honest.
1: I think I've done math wrong at some point in time, but it's 11.5 to 6.5.
0: Well, that is 18. That actually does kind of work. And based on how well I've done today and how well you've batted things out of the park...
1: I can't believe I got Rick Springfield.
0: Yeah. Yeah, that's just...
1: And it wasn't Jess's girl. Look at me go.
0: No, I... I knew... You heard my concern when the wheel of my misfortune spun to start this program.
1: I don't know, but you tried getting Hollow Notes past me before, and that didn't work out for you. So I was surprised.
0: Yeah,
1: you
0: but I was in. I had was already behind at that point.
1: No, that was one that sealed it.
0: Oh, that
1: me,
0: was
1: I
0: the
1: think.
0: One that sealed
1: yeah.
0: it. I thought Rick Springfield. Oh yeah, Rick Springfield put me behind.
1: Yeah,
0: and then yeah. Hollow Notes just guaranteed.
1: Yeah, because after you admitted you weren't going to play Billy Joel just for out of spite or anything, and then I knew John Mellencamp would be. Like a bit obvious as well. So like Rick Springfield was the last one I know that caught me out before. So I just took a shot in the dark and it turned out to be Rick Springfield.
0: So what you're telling me is that you've got me absolutely sussed.
1: Well, we have done a lot of shows, yes. I've learned some patterns and stuff,
0: no,
1: yes.
0: No, that's actually totally
1: and
0: fine.
1: And in some ways I'm doing you a service, but I'm listening to a lot of Billy Joel, but that may come to an end.
0: No, I actually I'm not going to lie, I kind of appreciate that. Now, I can't say for sure because conditions being here as they are on the way to get into Shmoo, I'm hoping Andy Gibson's up next. If not, I hope you manage to find a way to catch us on Mixcloud, catch us on the rebroadcast on a Sunday evening, or if you're able to do it whenever you want, I just hope you're listening. And if you're sticking around on the live broadcast, hopefully it's Packed Lunch with Andy Gibson. Taking us out is this.

0: The Prime Minister has arrived in Kyiv for his first overseas visit since taking office a month ago. Andy Burnham will use the trip to chair a meeting of Ukraine's allies. He'll also hand over classified information so Ukrainian manufacturers can build their own long-range missiles. Former Tory Security Minister Tom Tugendhat supports the PM's visit, but also thinks security here needs strengthening.
1: What I'd like to see him doing is prioritising resilience at home and making sure that agency chiefs know exactly how important it is that the cybersecurity and the physical security of our critical national infrastructure is properly protected.
0: The government's told social media companies to take down footage of people driving on the wrong side of the road following Saturday's fatal crash in Middlesbrough. Seven people, including two police officers, died when a car was driven along the wrong way down the A66. Defence Secretary Luke Pollard says firms must act.
2: There is content on social media today that celebrates that type of appalling driving, dangerous driving that puts people's lives at risk. Social media companies could take it down today if they choose to. They know what's on their platform. They know how their algorithm works. Take it down.
0: A 40-year-old man's been charged with the murder of another man in East London. Musa Mir, who was 42, was found shot dead in a car in East Ham last Tuesday. Sergio Liha was due before magistrates later. At least 600 dental practices have left the NHS since 2017. The Nuffield Trust's warning the government may have to give up on the promise of universal dental care unless it can make the job more attractive. Tens of thousands of people have been ordered to evacuate their homes in the US state of Nevada as wildfires hit the city of Reno. Almost 13,000 acres have burned already. And UEFA President Alexander Serafin says he won't run against Gianni Infantino for the top job at FIFA. Infantino is still under pressure to step down following his failed plan to sell stakes in the World Cup. That's the latest. I'm Stevie Shillinglaw.
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It's Monday, 24th of August, 2026, and it's just gone 13 minutes past 11, and you're listening to Shmoo FM. Amanda Gibson with you for packed lunch until 1 this afternoon. Thanks so much to Stephen Connor for the past couple hours for Time Capsule. Very enjoyable show. I just about made it in time. There is absolute chaos going on Great Northern Road at the moment. No buses or anything going either way. It's been absolutely chaotic. And even our bit on Station Road is closed. So, yes, it's a bit of a chaotic time here at Shmoo FM to get into the building. Hope you're doing good this morning. And lots of music on the way from the Smiths, Chemical Brothers, the Bangles as well. They're all coming on the way. But today's trivia question might be a little bit of an easier one. But we'll wait and see. And of course, because I need it now, I've lost the bit that I had it on, so I need to go. Right, here we go. If you were doing a brand new dance now, which Kylie Minogue hit would you be listening to? If you were doing a brand new dance now, which Kylie Minogue hit would you be listening to? If you were doing a brand new dance now, which Kylie Minogue hit would you be listening to? That's a question I need the answer to. Studio at shmoo.org.uk on the email. I will be checking emails periodically throughout the show for the next 45 minutes. Or you can get me on social media at Andy Gibson TV. If you know the answer, give us a shout and we will let you know if the answer is right or not. If you were doing a brand new dance now, which Kylie Minogue hit would you be listening to? Have a think. Let me know what your thoughts are. I would leave you with some thinking time. I'm going to play you some Gimme Gimme Gimme by ABBA, and it's playing now on Shmoo FM.

Gimme A Man After Midnight by ABBA. You're listening to Smooth FM. Andy Gibson with you until one this afternoon. So do you know the answer to today's trivia question? If you haven't heard it already, where have you been? I've been on air for 20 minutes and 30 seconds. Where have you been? Are you stuck in traffic or something? I'll let you off. If you were doing a brand new dance now, which Kylie Minogue hit would you be listening to? If you were doing a brand new dance now, which Kylie Minogue hit would you be listening to? That's a question I need the answer to. studio@schmoo.org.uk on the email, or Andy Gibson TV on social media. No one's got the text, emails, carrier pigeons, smoke signals, teletext, CFAX, pagers, fax machines, or anything like that yet. If you're doing a brand new dance now, which Kylie Minogue hit would you be listening to? That's a question I need the answer to. Just checking the traffic map at the moment. The East North Street, the West North Street between King Street at the moment, that's a bit iffy going on there. There's some issues going on with Castle Terrace with the junction on Commerce Street, that bendy bit there. That's a bit of a chaos at the moment. Great Northern Road is a no-go area at the moment, so don't even bother. Union Street's obviously closed with bits and pieces with the ongoing roadworks there. Skene Street with Essam Avenue, the junction between Essam Avenue and Rose Street, that's a bit iffy as well as a moment, but it is doable if you just give it a couple of minutes. Back to the music now. We're going to play some Blinding Lights by The Weeknd. It's playing now on Shmoo FM.

Blinding Lights, The Weeknd. If you're listening to Shmoo FM, Andy Gibson with you until 1 this afternoon. Just reminding me of WrestleMania 36. That was one of the theme songs when it was behind closed doors because of the coronavirus lockdown all over the world, when they did it in the performance centre with no fans. I still think it's probably one of the best WrestleManias ever, because it focuses more on the wrestling than anything else. They weren't relying on the crowd or anything like that. It was more just focusing on the wrestling, and that was just about it. I think they should do all WrestleManias at the PC by closed doors. I mean, that was perfect. Back to the trivia question. Steph got it right. Connor's not too sure because he thinks we're doing a brand new dance now, as in the 24th of August to 2026. But no, it's a cleverly worded part of the lyrics. So that's a clue. A cleverly worded part of the lyrics. So if you were doing a brand new dance now, which Kylie Minogue hit would you be listening to? I'll tell you the answer after this. It's Bittersweet Symphony by The Verb, but it's from the Cruel Intentions soundtrack. And that's showing my age there as well. And it's playing now on Shmoo FM. The song that is, not the Cruel Intentions soundtrack. We don't have the time for that.

The Verve, Bittersweet Symphony. You're listening to Shmoo FM. Andy Gibson with you until 1 this afternoon. Okay, let's get this trivia question out of the way then. If you were doing a brand new dance now, which Kylie Minogue kit would you be listening to? Anybody? It is, of course, the Locomotion. And it's part of the lyrics. If you listen carefully, you'll understand the question if you listen carefully. And it's playing now, by the way, on Shmoo FM.

Housing Us Now by The Smiths. Before that was the answer to today's stupid question, Kylie Minogue and Glocomotion. You listen to Andy Gibson on Shmoo FM, and they're with you until 1 this afternoon. Let's have a quick check of the roadworks and the traffic map at the moment to see what's going on when you're out and about. We have got some issues going on with the Rosemount Viaduct at the moment, but just towards the going westbound towards Keene Street, there's issues there with the junction. There's some issues going on with Hutchins Street as well in various sections, as well as the crossroads of Berry Den Road and Skene Square. But of course, there's still some maintenance work or something going on there. They're knocking down buildings or whatever. I'm not quite sure what's going on, so it could be a mixture of everything. I don't know. Elsewhere, the square bit, Belmont Road and Berry Den Road, Ashgrove Road and Powis Terrace, that's not too bad. It could be better, but just be add an extra couple of minutes on your journey. Elsewhere, St Marco Drive, it's not too bad at the moment. Bit of traffic dotting here about and everywhere, but it's not too bad heading either direction. King Street, beside Linkfield Road and Orchard Street, that's a bit of a carry on there at the moment, so do avoid it if you possibly can. Back to the music now. I'm going to play you some Everything But The Girl from 1984, and it's Missing, and it's playing now on Shmoo FM.

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You're listening to Smooth FM. Andy Gibson with you until one this afternoon. We are hosting a Give It a Go session on Sunday, the 30th of August this year, just next week, I think. From 1:30 in the afternoon to 5:30 p.m. There's various sections, various things to enjoy: some music, film, radio, art, creative writing, some theatre, face painting, photography, dancing, podcasting, and so much more. We've got some guests coming in as well on the day. We've got some authors, from David Ross. We've got City Moves are going to be here. Representatives from Aberdeen Arts Centre. We've got some tasters as well, from if you want to get involved with some radio stuff and podcasting and all that kind of things as well. We've got some graffiti artists coming in as well to give a little tutorials and drumming workshops, badge making. We've got all kinds of things going on. So if you want to come in for a cup of coffee or a cup of tea or whatever you want to do, we are at Station Road in Woodside, just next to the big play park. You can't really miss it. We're the big building with the SHMU on the side of it. So if you want to come and enjoy join in the fun, you're very welcome to do so. That's on Sunday, the 30th of August, between 1:30 p.m. and 5:30 p.m. Back to the music now, and we're going to play you some REM with Losing My Religion, that's playing now on Shmoo FM.

Losing My Religion by R.E.M. You listen to Smooth FM. Andy Gibbs with you until 1 this afternoon. R.E.M. Smooth FM. I did not really mean for that to rhyme, but I'm kind of glad it did because accidental rhyming is fun. Keep it here with Smooth. It's just gone 11:51. Just in case you missed it a couple of minutes ago, but I was talking about it, we're hosting a Give It A Go session. It's kind of like the Satrosphere, remember the Satrosphere kind of thing we had at the Justice Mill Lane, and it's kind of moved to nearer the beach, where it's like a big science thing, and it's all hands-on, that kind of thing. We're kind of doing the same thing, but with more media-type things here at Smooth on Sunday, the 30th of August. So if you wasn't sure about what we do over here and maybe wanted to give some media stuff a go, like podcasting, we've got some like press kind of things, radio stuff, we've got all kind of things going on. So if you want to come and give it a go and see if you like it, and who knows, you might want to come and join us here at Smooth. We're located on Station Road, which is just beside a big play park in Woodside. You can't really miss us. And it's going to be from 1:30 in the afternoon till 5:30 p.m. So if you want to come in for a cup of coffee and we chat and see what we're doing over here, there's all kind of things. We've got the author David Ross is coming. We've got people from City Moves, Aberdeen Arts Centre. We've got Envirolution as well. And we've got the community garden and stuff as well. So it's all kind of things that you can get hands on with. So if you want, if you're at a loss for things to do on Sunday the 30th of August, you're very welcome to join us for a couple hours here at Smooth to give it a go session. Back to the music now, so we can squeeze in two more songs before the 1 o'clock hour, first of which being Galvanised by the Chemical Brothers. It's playing now on Smooth FM.

Galvanize, the Chemical Brothers. You listen to Shmoo FM. Andy Gibson with you until 1 this afternoon. I'm going to see if I can squeeze in one more before the news hour comes up. So keep here with Shmoo. I'll keep you here with Shmoo. I'll play you some music after the news. There's going to be some Kaiser Chiefs, Eric Prydz, Bonnie Tyler, and all that kind of stuff coming up next. I'm going to leave you with Penny Grand and put your hands up for Detroit. The place now in Shmoo FM. See you after the news.

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1: From the Sky News Centre at midday, Andy Burnham's in Kyiv, where he's giving Ukraine the blueprints for long-range missiles, which could strike Russia with more precision. It's his first overseas trip as Prime Minister, and he'll reiterate the UK's support. He's laid flowers on the graves of Ukrainian soldiers. But Kremlin spokesperson Dmitry Peskov says Mr. Burnham's actions are viewed extremely negatively by Moscow.
2: Britain is participating in this war on the side of the Kyiv regime. Britain is methodically and consistently adding fuel to the fire and methodically and consistently plotting to prevent a peaceful settlement process.
1: More than £350,000 has now been raised for the families of two police officers killed in a crash near Middlesbrough. PCs Tom Clough and Matthew Blades died when their vehicle was hit by a car travelling the wrong way on the A66. A 40-year-old man's been charged with the murder of another man found shot dead in a car in East London last week. Sergio Lihu is due before magistrates today. The Green Party says Reform UK's plans to prioritise British-born workers for social housing are blatantly racist. Nigel Farage says veterans and married couples with children would go to the front of the queue if he gets into number 10. UEFA President Alexander Seferin says Gianni Infantino should stand down from the top job at FIFA or face a leadership challenge in March. Infantino is under increasing pressure to give up the presidency following his failed plans to sell stakes in the World Cup. But speaking to the Rest is Politics podcast, Seferin says he's not interested in the job.
3: One reason is that I love UEFA and I love working here. And at a certain point, it's time also to enjoy life a bit. And the second point is my credibility is much, much, much higher if I'm not interested in the position.
1: The government's being urged to plough more money into NHS dentistry. 600 practices have stopped treating national health patients since 2017. That's the latest. I'm Stevie Shillinglaw.
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0: Proper Education by Pink Floyd and Eric Prydz. Before that was Bohemian Rhapsody by Queen. Andy Gibson with you until 1 this afternoon, just for under 50 minutes to go for the show to be completed. We have a Give It A Go session coming on the Sunday, 30th of August, which is the very last Sunday of this month. Here at Shmoo HQ, it's at Station Road. The postcode for your sat navs is AB242WB. That's Alpha Bravo 242 Whiskey Bravo. It's kind of like the old Satrosphere thing we had the Justin Mill Lane. But instead of science, we've got lots of broadcasty kind of things. We've got things that you can get your hands on to, like the radio presenting. We've got some like press kind of things going on. We've got podcast tasters. There's going to be talks and things from different people. We've got the author David Ross coming in, representatives from City Moves, Aberdeen City Council, Aberdeen City Centre, not the council. Although, I mean, they're welcome to come along as well, obviously, but Aberdeen City Centre, our centre. And we've got some Peacock's badge making, drumming workshops, people from Envirolution, community gardens, all that kind of thing. So if you're not sure what you want to do, and you just fancy come in for a blether and a cup of tea and a coffee, then you can come in between 1:30 p.m. and 5:30 p.m. on Sunday, the 30th of August, here at Shmoo HQ for a little bit of a hands-on session with lots of media kind of things. Back to the music now. I'm going to play this one for Steve, who's driving a taxi about Aberdeen right now. So he wanted some KLF, and KLF is what's going to be playing now on Shmoo FM. It's the Last Train to Transcendental. It's playing now on Shmoo FM. And here we go. I've got the wrong button, and it's playing now. Here we go. KLF, Last Train to Transcendental, playing now on Shmoo FM.
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You're listening to Shmoo FM. Andy Gibson with you until 1 this afternoon. Can tell you some of the roadworks information coming up in a minute. As well, I'm going to remind you about the some activities that were going on at the end of this month as well. So all that's to come. I'm going to give you the roadworks information coming up next. And that's after Kaiser Chiefs and Every Day I Love You Less and Less. But I love you lots very much for listening. Thank you very much for tuning in. It's not a subtle dig. It's just a song, I promise you.

Every day I love you less and less. Kaiser Chiefs, Andy Gibson with you until one. Let's get this week's round of roadworks information on out the way then, shall we? And it looks like there's a few new ones on the list as well, which is exciting if you love all things roadworks, which is coming now on Shmoo FM. Okay, first off, we've got in Dyce. Victoria Street is closed both ways due to a burst water main between Farburn Terrace and Riverview Drive, which is a bit of a nightmare because that's my mum and dad affected by that as well. So good luck to everybody in Dyce dealing with that. In Brechin, we've got a contraflow and road work during the night on the A90 from B966 to A935. Maconochie Road in Fraserburgh, we've got temporary traffic lights due to roadworks on the A90 Maconochie Road both ways at Keswick Road, and you should expect some delays there. Bridgeview Road is closed due to roadworks from the B976, that's in Bursmore. Mostaglough, the lane is closed and temporary traffic lights are on due to roadworks from the A90 both ways to the B9015 Mostaglough to the B9104 Fochabers, and you should expect some delays there as well. B979 in Cowie is closed both ways due to water main work between East Lodge Drive and Conyhutch Farm. Ochilung Cart is temporary traffic lights is on due to roadworks from A95 both ways near Manny Locklaker. When they were naming places, could they not have just done a wee thought? It's like, right, people on the radio like Andy Gibson, who's a bit tongue-twisted, they might not be able to pronounce things like that, and we could maybe just name it a little bit more simpler. I mean, like Dyce, that's like four letters, that's fine, perfect. Woodside, perfect, easy to say. Tilly Drone, perfect, easy to say. Cummings Park, fantastic. But A-U-C-H-L-U-N-K-A-R-T, Ochlung Cart. That's a bit of a mouthful, I'm sorry. No offence to the guys and everybody living there. You are wonderful people, nothing against you whatsoever. It's just I cannot pronounce your name whatsoever. Anyway, temporary traffic lights are there due to roadworks from the A95 both ways near Maggie Locklaker. Mary Park, another fantastic name to say. Temporary traffic lights is on due to the roadworks from A95 both ways near Mary Park. Finhaven, temporary gross weight limit of 44 tonnes on A90 both ways from the B957, which is basically a permanent thing because they've been on there for 5 million years. Speaking about 5 million years, we've got more roadworks to the Beach Boulevard area, and that's closed due to long-term maintenance and refurbishment between Lakes Road and the Beach Esplanade. Another 5 million years, roadworks on Union Street is closed both ways due to refurbishment works between Market Street and Bridge Street. Hopton Grange and Bucksburn is closed both ways due to roadworks between Crepes and Turnoff and Copeston Terrace. And there's temporary traffic lights on Holborn Street due to electricity works at Bloomfield Road. And that is this week's round of roadworks information. If you see anything when you're out and about, and if I've not said anything on the list, do give us a shout to studio@shmoo.org.uk on the email, or Andy Gibson TV and social media. If it's safe to do so, don't be emailing, texting, social mediaing or anything like that when you're driving or using heavy machinery. Pull over to the side of the road when it's at a safe place, and just turn off your engine as well, because even although you parked your car on the side of the road and your engine's still running, you're still legally responsible for the car, so then you can still get done if the car's still running and you're texting, but even if it's parked. So that's just another little bit of information there as well. Back to the music now, because you've heard enough of me rambling for the past 4 minutes. I'm going to play you some Faster Kill Pussycat by Paul Gavolt and Brittany Murphy, and it's playing now from 2006. That's just miles away. Keep here with Shmoo, Andy Gibson with you until 1 this afternoon.

Faster Kill Pussycat by Brittany Murphy and Paul Oakenfold. Andy Gibson with you until 1 this afternoon. Let's see if we can squeeze in a few more songs in before the 1 o'clock hour, before I sign off for the week. Maybe play some Sugar Babes coming up, and the Bangles are on the way as well. But first, I'm going to play you some Cliff Richard from the 1980s. It's playing now in Shmoo FM.

I love that, how mysterious that song is. Carrie, Clifford, Georgia, listening to Shmoo FM, Andy Gibson with you until one this afternoon. Let's see if we can squeeze in another song now before I give you more of the a reminder about what we've got coming up on the 30th of August. I'm going to play some Stronger by Sugar Babes, and it's playing now on Shmoo FM.

Stronger, Sugar Babes, you're listening to Shmoo FM. Andy Gibson with you until 1 this afternoon. Right, this week's weather. Let's get the weather out of the way. I've just about forgotten about that, actually. I was just browsing through my things to do on this for, like... I've got a little list in front of me for things to do during the show and what needs to be done, what could be collapsible and what other things, that kind of thing. And I just about forgot about the weather. So here's the weather for this week. We've got... Today it's going to be... the fog is going to clear and otherwise it'll be dry across all parts with variable amounts of cloud and some spells of sunshine. It'll be warm in places but cooler onshore. Breezes along the east coast will bring some... Just a little bit of a breeze. Just a cooling breeze. Maximum temperatures are about estimated to be about 21 degrees Celsius, which is still not too bad. We can still deal with that. That's perfect. This evening is going to be dry. Then the rest of the night will be... some clear periods of patchy rain just here and there. A few fog patches will develop across eastern Aberdeenshire. The minimum temperature will be estimated to be 10 degrees Celsius. I never understand why they mentioned it's the minimum during the night, but it's maximum during the day. I don't get it for temperature. Anyway, tomorrow, Tuesday, will be rather cloudy with chances of a few showers. These are mainly over the hills, and the best of the brightness will be across the west. The maximum temperature will be a little bit cooler than today, maybe 17 degrees Celsius. The outlook for Wednesday to Friday, mostly cloudy on Wednesday and Thursday with some occasional rain. More on the way of a persistent rain possible by Friday. So we're going to get a little bit more of a blast of rain on Friday, which is not too bad because we can deal with that for the ground and stuff, because we surely need it for the reservoirs. And we've been very lucky in Aberdeen in the northeast of Britain, because down south in England, they've had to have the hose pipe bans and all that kind of stuff, and it's just been not very good. But we haven't been too bad up here. We haven't touched wood. That's me knocking, touch wood. The long-range weather forecast will be a relentlessly unsettled start to the period between Friday the 28th and Sunday the 6th. As showers or longer spells of rain are possible and across many parts of the UK with some strong winds. Heavy bursts of thunderstorms are likely at times, and it will likely remain changeable into early September. There'll be just around about, so we're getting a little bit more rainfall in September, possible thunderstorms, that kind of thing. And just to quickly mention that we've got a coming up a go session here at Woodside at the Shmoo HQ at Wood Station Road. It's kind of like the old Saptosphere, but you used to have at the Justice Mill Lane area. But it's more media kind of hands-on kind of stuff. You want to get involved? We've got things to do. We've got radio tasters, podcast tasters. Got some press things for our magazines, that kind of thing. You may be seeing our magazines going about community centres and that kind of thing. We've got talks from author David Ross. We've got talks from City Moves, Aberdeen Arts Centre. We've got a drumming workshop as well, if you want to come in being a magician. We've got talks from Evaluation and Off the Rails Community Garden as well. We've got all kind of things going on Sunday the 30th of August. That's between 1:30 p.m. and 5:30 p.m. here at Woodside. We're the big building, the big white building next to the play park at Great Northern Road. You can't miss us. It's got big letters SHMU on the side of it. So if you want to come down, and you're very welcome to have a blether, a cup of tea and a coffee and that kind of thing as well. Back to the music now. I'm playing it, you can hear it in the background, from Holding It for a Hero from 1994 by the late, great Bonnie Tyler, and she's going to be sorely missed indeed. And it's playing now in Shmoo FM.

Wally Tyler holding it for a hero. You're listening to Andy Gibson on Smoo FM. I'm with you for another 12 minutes to go. 12 minutes and then you can get rid of me for a whole week. Because I'm sure you're getting tired, sick and tired of hearing my voice. We've got, I know I've been mentioned a lot in this past hour, couple hours, but we are very excited for our Give It A Go event on Sunday the 30th of August. I'll give you one last more mention on the air just now. If you fancy coming and give some media kind of stuff a go, you can come and join us on Sunday the 30th of August on Shmoo FM here at Woodside, which is the big building next to the big play park at the Great Northern Road. You can't miss this, but it's got big SHMU at the side of the building, so if you want to come along there for a cup of tea and a coffee, and you can give some media stuff a try. We've got things to do with, like, we've got some radio tasters, podcast tasters, some press kind of stuff for a magazine as well. We've got some Peacock's badge making, a drumming workshop, and we've got talks from various organisations and people, such as the author David Ross, representatives from City Moves, Aberdeen Arts Centre, we've got Envirolution as well, and we've got the Community Garden as well for coming in for a wee chat and just showing things to do. It's kind of like the old Saturday Sphere that we used to have with the science kind of thing, with like hands-on kind of thing, that kind of thing. So if you want to fancy coming and give it a go, then you're very welcome to join us.

Rocking All Over the World by Status Quo. You're listening to Andy Gibson and Shmoo FM for Packed Lunch. About another 6 minutes to go just yet. Just now. Just before we go, I'm going to check the traffic map just one more time, just to give you the most up-to-date information before I sign off for the weekend. Well, for the weekend, it's Monday. If only it was a weekend, that would be fantastic. Before we go, to say anything, we've got the Snowdrop Cafe as a friendship and well-being space for those with palliative health conditions and their carers. It offers a calm space to foster friendship, well-being and to care for individuals as well as our family, friends and carers who may benefit from a listening ear. The cafe provides free refreshments alongside activities such as jigsaws, games and crafts to bring enjoyment and relaxation amongst the guests to help improve emotional and mental well-being in difficult circumstances. They are relaunching on the 2nd of September and will be open every first and third Wednesday of the month between 2pm and 4pm at the Kingsway Centre, and it's next to the Bridgerton Park and Ride. At Kingsway Centre, next to Bridgerton Park and Ride, and the postcode, all that kind of stuff for your sat-navs,

is AB238BL. That's A Alpha Bravo 238 Bravo Lima. And it's a Bridge of Dawn Aberdeen. That's just where it is. If you want to go in for a blither, if you're those with palliative care conditions and hitting under carers. A quick check of the traffic map as well before we go. Again, the six roundabouts, the six roads roundabout is a bit slowly moving as well. But that seems to be it for that area. We've got Ashgrove Road and the Ashgrove Road West with Westbourne Road. That is slowly moving traffic at the moment, but the crossroads there. We've got other areas. We've got the there's slightly issues going with Commerce Street as well, with Castle Terrace, but that's been ongoing for the past couple hours anyway. So do avoid if you possibly can. And of course, Victoria Street in Dyce is closed from Farburn Terrace because of water main works. Great Northern Road as well for some refurbishment or whatever. The next song I'm going to leave you with is for Louisa Guys in the Wales area of Britain. Her book is available now, How to Leave Group Chat, which is digital navigation for the digital age. It is a really good book. I'm finishing chapter 3 just now. This is for Louisa, and I will see you next week for all being well. I'll leave you with the Bangles, Manic Monday, and The Place Now, and Shmoo FM.

0: From the Sky News Centre at 1, the Prime Minister has compared Ukraine's fight against Russia to Britain's war against Nazi Germany, as he's pledged to continue support for Kyiv. Andy Burnham's handing over the blueprints to make long-range missiles during his first overseas trip there. Marking Ukraine's Independence Day, he called the country a light in the world.
1: Fiercely brave, fiercely independent, fiercely defending the values that we hold dear. Your resilience, the sheer strength of the Ukrainian people is truly awesome. You inspire us every single day.
0: Moscow says Britain's actions are extremely negative. Ministers have urged TikTok to remove wrong-way driving videos after a crash that left two police officers and five others dead. Meanwhile, hundreds of thousands of pounds has now been donated to help the families of the two PCs who died near Middlesbrough on Saturday. Reform UK is pledging to prioritise British-born workers for social housing. The party also says military veterans and married couples with children will be moved to the top of the queue if they win the next election. Deputy Leader Richard Tice has called the current setup un-British.
2: The idea that overseas nationals should come here and think that they can receive a home by way of an entitlement or right without an obligation to work and get ahead of the queue of young British workers, it's just unfair. It's not the British way.
0: A 40-year-old man's been charged with the murder of another man found shot dead in a car in East London last week. Sergio Liao is due before magistrates later today. Race Across the World star Jo Gardner's died just a year after the death of her son. Her family say the 61-year-old had a long and courageous battle with cancer. And UEFA President Alexander Seferin says he won't run against Gianni Infantino for the top job at FIFA, but has urged him to quit the role. Infantino is under pressure to step down following his failed plan to sell stakes in the World Cup. That's the latest. I'm Stevie Schillinglaw.
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0: From the Sky News Centre at 2. Breaking news, Cleveland police have arrested 9 men and 3 women as part of their investigation into what happened before a crash on Teesside, which killed 7 people. 2 officers were among those who died when their patrol car was hit by a Volkswagen Passat travelling in the wrong direction on the A66. 4 of the 5 occupants of the VW had police convictions. The force received reports of 2 vehicles being driven dangerously. The Prime Minister has hit back at this criticism from Russia.
1: Britain is participating in this war on the side of the Kyiv regime. Britain is methodically and consistently adding fuel to the fire and methodically and consistently plotting to prevent a peaceful settlement process.
0: Andy Burnham replied, "Who started the fire?" It's after the UK confirmed it plans to share secret information about British-made parts of a missile that Ukraine plans to assemble itself. The PM's in Kyiv on his first overseas trip. There's been a near 10% drop in dentists in England offering NHS services since 2017. The government insists it's changing dental contracts, but the Nuffield Trust says it needs to make health service work attractive. Lenora Marys from the think tank.
2: For too many practices, providing NHS care no longer makes business sense. The dental contract that they get from government to provide NHS care is very complex and doesn't reward them providing routine NHS dentistry.
0: A daily pill that treats diabetes and helps with weight loss is now available in UK pharmacies. Orforglipron has received regulatory approval. UEFA chief Alexander Seferin says Gianni Infantino should stand down as FIFA president or face a leadership challenge in March. It's over botched plans to sell off stakes in the World Cup. And race across the world star Jo Gardner has died from cancer, age 61. It's a year after her son Sam died in a car crash. That's the latest. I'm Faye Rowlands.
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0: How are you?
1: I'm very, very well. How are you?
0: Fine.
1: It's absolutely great to have you back in the studio, you know. You kind of just thought I threw that song into the playlist. Yeah, exactly.
0: Our listeners have got the best deal on TV in the radio.
1: Well, it's just as well as just on radio and nay on TV, because we might give our viewers sore eyes, maybe. And just no, about, just the bell it's on radio, eh?
0: What about it on
1: Oh, see? Okay. So we're here to do Monday Sports Show. We've got absolutely tons and tons of sport to get through this afternoon. But there was only one game in the Scottish Premiership this weekend. And what was it, Finlay? I know.
0: Presley Ball is working a treat for Dundee.
1: I thought you were away to say Elvis Presley there for a minute.
0: Uh-huh.
1: There you go. See, you started already.
0: But Dundee got beat to go after having 2-4-0 results with Hearts and Celtic, and now the Dundee result, but give Charlie.
1: Yes.
0: If you think back a year ago, how far Stephen Presley has come with this Dundee side. I mean, the fans were against them.
1: Yep. I think everybody was saying that they were maybe just going to give him till Christmas time, and then he would be out the door. But I think it was down to Gordon Strachan. Gordon Strachan's quite an influencer for Dundee Football Club, and it's just been absolutely fantastic. Because he hasn't got the biggest of budgets to play with, you know, and I think he's used the youth well as well.
0: I'll miss Simon Munner though.
1: Yes, because he was a big influencer for Dundee. There's no way of getting away from that.
0: I think that's Simon Munner's career over, to be fair.
1: Yeah.
0: What is he like 30s from his injury? That is not like an older professional, but not make it.
1: Yeah. It just kind of depends, really, does it? But were you impressed with Dundee, how they performed against Dundee United?
0: From the league, I've been quite impressed.
1: Yeah.
0: And I think the first goal for Dundee was a cracker drill right outside the box, top corner.
1: Mm-hmm. And I think Dundee will be up there again this, you know, I think they'll be up there again this season.
0: I think we'll get top six like they did with Tony Docker. I think it was on their one Tony. Pardon me, got sacked from
1: I think everybody thought it was a wee bit harsh, but in the long run, you've just got to kind of look after your football club, and you've got to kind of strive, you know, you've got to kind of strive forward. And and at the end of the day, it's not down to what he did wrong or anything like that. You know, it was Dundee was, you know, they're looking to the future, and they're trying to stay in the division as long as they can they?
0: Then make a observation.
1: On you go.
0: What they've done with young players. Look at Ethan Hamilton, Luke McKevin, Leo Cameron.
1: Yeah.
0: Okay, Leo Cameron's not getting a game for Rangers, but look what we did with Luke McKevin and his went on leaps and bounds.
1: Yeah, and I think that's a good point as well, Finlay. I think it's
0: yeah, they develop young.

0: Yeah, but I think it was maybe I think it's just maybe the way I think that style of football kind of helped, you know, Lyle Cameron, yeah. And but then it builds up their confidence.
1: Yeah.
0: You know, it's not how bad Rangers or other clubs are doing things. I think it's just the player's potential. You know.
1: I think it helps when you have someone like Jordan Strachan, like, who wants to go back to the model of how it was when he played like all Scottish players.
0: Yes.
1: Playing in turn on all these foreigners.
0: Yeah, I think so. And I think, you know, taking foreign players into Scottish football is totally different. You know, it's a totally different ball game.
1: Yeah.
0: Their stats look good,
1: yeah,
0: but because of the leagues that they're coming from,
1: yeah.
0: Or and they think of, or, you know, it you know, for Aberdeen, for example, for a few seasons we had a lot of foreign players and things like that because they had good stats and things like that, we just thought we could, you know, kind of throw them in. And yeah. it just didn't work out for the player or Aberdeen at the time either, you know.
1: Sadly.
0: Yeah.
1: We've seen it on English, like former English pedigree come up. If you look at Ian Roy Killing, Joy Barton, and people thought they would slow the league because they didn't know about the league. But I think the Scottish league is more fit like it's not. Fitting, but more physical, and don't you realize that until you've been up to watch a game live, that's a non-Celtic and Rangers game, because I think before down in England and across other parts of the world, think it's just the top two they want to play for, but my thing is there's other good clubs in the Scottish Premiership.
0: Absolutely, and to kind of go back a little bit, look what happened to Cove Rangers. You know, they managed to get into the Championship, and now they're back down into League One again, and because they came from League One into the Championship, they basically walked League One basically to get into the Championship, and they got there, and then it was a totally different ball game again, wasn't it?
1: Yeah.
0: And then they just slumped right back into League One again, so it's really really tough.
1: Yeah. but not leading season on season. The championship is getting more competitive.
0: Oh, absolutely. And
1: we got your body thistles, Airdrie.
0: Yeah, Air United.
1: Done. Oh,
0: absolutely. And we'll come back to championship football later on, but it'll be from the other side. But as I say, we'll speak about that later on. But next we'll go on to speaking about the Premier League fixtures that happened over this weekend, because it was the first weekend of the Premier League. Did you enjoy it, Finlay?
1: Some shocks and surprises.
0: Okay, so we'll keep the shocks and surprises until after this next song, and it's a song chosen by Finlay.

0: Oh, it's just, that's just one of the best bands in the world. Seen them about four times now. I would honestly just keep coming to see you, Chris Martin, because I know he's a big listener of Aberdeen's only local community radio station, Shimu FM 99.8. Of course he is, because I'm his biggest fan. Yeah. Right. Right, before he gets more excited sitting there in the corner, you know what I mean? We're going to get on to the Premier League this weekend. So we're going to keep this really short and brief. I know Finlay finds this hard, but we'll...
1: No,
0: I'm right, on you go. On you go.
1: Commonness first game in the Premier League. Tough game for 25 years.
0: Absolutely.
1: We won Frankel on board, so the fans and dirty must live in our sugar.
0: Yeah. It was all sugar anyway, wasn't it? But we'll kind of get on to this a little bit. Is I think Arsenal are going to walk.
1: Yeah.
0: I think Arsenal are going to walk the league this year.
1: Yeah. See their performance on Friday night.

0: And I think
1: as well, because everybody thinks that Man City are going to find it hard this season, and I think, and I thought with watching yesterday's game, I thought it was going to be really tough for them. But if they're going to nick wins like they did yesterday, I think it could be pretty even. Yep, and now we'll go on to Saturday's fixtures. So you had Wolves and Man United. I need to clean my glasses here. You're absolutely right. I know you are. So it was Hull and Man United. Give your take on that. I know you don't really want to speak about it too much, but we won't go into that side of it.
0: I think Hull deserves to win because they look more hungry.
1: Yep, and then your next one is Everton and Crystal Palace. Yep, and then it was Ipswich and Sunderland.
0: Well, I was surprised that one about Sunderland and Boston.
1: Yeah, and your next one after that was Nottingham Forest and Leeds. And West Ham's taking one of their players on loan. Is it Joe Pirro? Does that sound about right?
0: Pirro.
1: Yeah. Yeah, so we'll get on to the championship in a minute. But we won't go through the whole championship, but we'll have to speak about it a little bit, because I know you're dying to tell the listeners about my experience down in London this weekend. I just know you are. But your half past five game on Saturday night was Brentford and Spurs.
0: Only one word to the
1: here we go.
0: Horrible.
1: Yep. I mean.
0: Horror. That was like a horror show from Spurs.
1: And absolutely, it just shows you that you can go and spend all that money, you know, because they spent really, they spent 85 million on Fernandes from West Ham.
0: And they spent 100 million on.
1: Yeah, so it just shows you, people say money talks, but you've also got to be able to do it on the pitch as well, and it didn't happen, did it?
0: No, but I heard Tim Sherwood say on Sky Sports
1: Yeah.
0: 4-5 games to get off the match.
1: Yep, absolutely. I think And I think it'll be the same in the championship, but we'll get to that in a few minutes. So your Sunday fixtures are looking like this, and oh my goodness, the first one on my screen, Brighton and Aston Villa. Come on, big! Yeah. Oh my goodness, what happened? What happened with this game? Yeah, and it didn't really help that they got a player sent off as well.
0: Yeah.
1: So the other one was Man City in Bournemouth. And there's only one other player that we kind of really, really need to speak about. And everybody keeps going on about this player, and I think he's on like every poster, thinking, what is this person actually done with his hair? Haaland's had a haircut, and oh my goodness, it just looks odd, but I think it's just because he's had these long hair, you know, since he came into the Premier League. It wouldn't be so good in the winter, though. It wouldn't be able to keep him so cosy. But then the half past four game yesterday was Newcastle and Liverpool, and I tell you, was it a penalty at the end?
0: What?
1: An absolute stonewaller.
0: Yeah.
1: Yep. And then we're back into the Monday night football tonight as well, and you have got Fulham and Chelsea. Yeah, how can you see this one going? Yeah.
0: Manager of the caliber of Alonso, I think Alonso would be quite well because he's got managerial pedigree.
1: Yep, and I'm just going back to Saturday a little bit. Because you really want to speak about this to me. You want to speak about the championship. Come on. We'll start off with West Ham. Come on. Because I know you're dying to it. I absolutely must be. Because after last week, right? After watching... the game last week against
0: Burnley,
1: that's it. Yes, and I thought against Burnley, you know Burnley's always been, you know, like a sticky wicket for West Ham, shall we say, and I just thought it was a blip from West Ham because we were 2-0 up last week. And people are saying, you know, we kind of threw it away, and we did throw it away because, excuse me, we conceded a penalty, and it was a penalty, and but as I say, we'll get on to the penalty decision this week, and you know, West Ham did get a penalty and we didn't score it this week. But the good thing about being in the championship and I'm still trying to get used to this, is not having VAR, you know, because I caught myself out a few times this weekend with a couple of the tackles, and I'm thinking, hold on a minute, because we didn't have VAR, because it was a penalty, and we missed it at the weekend, right? It hurt the player's arm, and the referee just went like that, you know, penalty right away. And I know where listeners kind of see me pointing at you at the minute, but it was just so bizarre. Because I've been so used to VAR for a number of years now, and now having to be in the championship and not have it anymore, it's going to take a little bit of getting used to. Oh, absolutely. Oh, absolutely! It's the highlight of the game now. Because whatever the linesman does, or whatever the referee does, you know, it's absolutely fantastic that they, it doesn't take 10 minutes to make a decision if it's a penalty or if it's offside or he's maybe he's toenailed slightly. You know, overgrown or something, and it's because of his toenails so thick that it's went offside or something like that, you know. It's going to be a great weekend, and as I said, we've actually got the next song coming up, and it's Caledonia, but it's for a request today, Finlay. Yeah. So do you want to? Do you want to give this a shout out?
0: This is from my friend who was four. It was her birthday.

0: cheers, Mr. Statman. It was like he was welcome me on. You were like welcoming me on a stage there. But anyway, it's the Scottish Premiership this weekend, and the fixtures look like this for Saturday. So they're all 3 o'clock kickoffs. So it's Celtic and Falkirk, Heart of Midlothian against St Johnstone, and then Kilmarnock and Dundee United, and they're all 3 o'clock kickoffs. What do you mean a drum roll? I'm just going on to Sunday's fixtures for some reason.
1: Ew.
0: I'm only flicking through them. If they decide to come.
1: A big what? Yeah.
0: What big game would that be, Mr. Sangster? Get it right. Come on. So if we remember at the start of the Premiership starting, that me and the stat man Finlay and myself have we've had a bet with each other. If Rangers finish above Aberdeen, I've got to wear a Rangers top. Or if Aberdeen finish above Rangers, who's in the lead so far?
1: Sandy's.
0: No, I don't think so. Because Rangers were on a bit of a sticky wicket, because you weren't winning so many games. But your last two games you've won?
1: Yeah.
0: It's the best place to come. You should say not a tough place. It's the best. It's the best place in Scotland to come to.
1: Tightland.
0: excuse me. We might not be speaking like this next Monday. He might not even want to come in next Monday after the embarrassment that he might get.
1: I'm gonna
0: take him on. What are you going to put on your big boy pants? I think it'll be a good game, and it's quite nice. And it's quite nice that it's come round. Who'll get sent off?
1: Calvin Edmund.
0: I think he won. Okay. I'm not gonna name and shame any sort of players. I just hope it's gonna be. I know exactly why you said it. But I think it'll be a feisty game, right?
1: I think it'll be feisty and interesting.
0: Yes, but I think it'll be interesting. But I hope I walk away with 6 points. Right? I'm really hoping. I'm.

0: And Rangers is a 12 o'clock kickoff, and it's live on Sky.
1: Yes.
0: Yeah. So even though it might be tipping it down the rain, at least you'll be able to see a fantastic team beat Rangers, hopefully, and it'll be 6 points, and then it'll be 6 points ahead of you. But anyway, but anyway, we're gonna go on the English Premier League, because time is kind of flying away from us, as usual, because we just don't know when to shut up, basically.
1: No, but
0: right, okay. Right, here we go. Right, I'm just moving on swiftly here. Right. So Saturday at 12:30, it is Liverpool and Nottingham Forest. Bournemouth and Everton at 3:00, and Coventry and Hull at 3:00, and Spurs again, back on TV. Do you really want to be watching a Spurs?
1: Well, if you like horror shows, maybe.
0: Well, that's it. So it's Spurs and Newcastle United.
1: Oh.
0: That is Saturday, and Sunday you have got three games. It kick off at 2:00. It is Chelsea and Brighton, and Leeds Brentford, Sunderland Fulham, and Man United at 4:30 against Norwich. And is there a Monday night game Norwich. Next week?
1: Norwich isn't
0: in the... No. Ipswich, sorry. I keep getting them mixed up, right? Right.
1: Yeah.
0: And then your Monday night game next week is Aston Villa and Arsenal. Ho ho, that could be a really really tasty one anyway. And what game there stands out for you, Finlay?
1: Villa.
0: Yeah.
1: Arsenal.
0: Yeah, I think you're right. And I'm just checking. And then your Friday night football this week is Palace, and that could be another good one. But have you noticed that there's a lot of there's more games to watch this season on Sky?
1: Yeah. 1500. Yeah.
0: See, I didn't even have to say anything. I just had to say it, and I just knew you had that start right at the top of your list this week. Yeah, and have you been doing a Super Six? Have you started a Super Six this season?
1: No.
0: Oh, I have.
1: I was the shot.
0: Oh, here we go.
1: You know what? Lord of the Rings. I can't remember my login.
0: Yeah, but you just go forgotten password, and then it just.
1: No, but it's not letting me even do that. So I'm like,
0: oh no!
1: Obviously, doesn't want me.
0: So you took the huff. So instead of just taking the hint, guys, you took the huff. He's took the huff. No, I tell you, last season I was totally rubbish as well. But we have managed to get 15 people or 16 people in my league, And after this first round of Super Six from this weekend,

0: I've managed to get 4 points out of all that, and my dad is top of the league, and he's absolutely boasting, "Oh, I'm top of the league after the first week," and I was like, just wait until they take in the championship, the Champions League, and then that'll throw up barriers, I think, because it was the Champions League games. It kind of threw me off my Super Six. But as I said, it's nearly the end of today's show. It's been an absolutely fantastic show today, Finlay, hasn't it?
1: Yeah.
0: And both of us will be back next week. I'm saying both of us might be back next week. He might call him
1: sick.
0: I wonder why you might call in sick next week. Me? I'm going to be on 6 points next week, guys. So we're going to leave you with...
1: Your confidence.
0: Oh, yeah. I'm on cloud nine, mate. So I hope everyone has a great week. And as I said, both of us will be back next Monday. Same place, same time, on Aberdeen's only local community radio station, Shmoo FM 99.8.

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1: From the Sky News Centre at 3, police have made 12 arrests as part of an investigation into what they call criminality before a crash on Teesside, which killed 7 people, including 2 officers. A VW travelling on the wrong side of the A66 hit a patrol car. 4 of the Passat's occupants who died had police convictions. Detectives say there's no evidence it was filmed for TikTok. Andy Burnham was asked about it.
2: Anybody who glorifies dangerous driving is doing something that is truly reprehensible and unacceptable. In time, we will come to all of the issues involved here, but at this moment in time, it's right for the investigation to take its course.
1: Breaking news, former snooker world champion Graham Dott has been found guilty of sexually abusing 2 primary school-aged children in Glasgow. He's been convicted of offences against a girl in the 1990s and a boy between 2006 and 2010. The UK is going to share secret blueprints with Ukraine so it can build long-range missiles. Andy Burnham's making the announcement as part of a trip to Kyiv. The number of dentists in England offering NHS services has fallen by nearly 10% since 2017. The government insists it's changing dental contracts. A daily pill that treats diabetes and helps with weight loss is now available in UK pharmacies. Anna Bates reports.
3: The UK is the first country in Europe to greenlight orforglipron or Foundayo. It's made by American company Eli Lilly, which is now working with the spending watchdog on a potential rollout on the NHS in England. The drug, which removes the need for injections, is licensed for certain patients with weight-related conditions or to improve blood sugars in people with type 2 diabetes. There are no food or water restrictions. A tablet form of Wegovy was approved in June.
1: Prince Harry's stepped down from the board of African Parks ahead of his return to the UK with his family. The conservation charity admitted human rights abuses last year by its rangers in Congo Brazzaville. That's the latest. I'm Faye Rowlands.
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1: Chaka chaka chaka chaka Khan. Chaka Khan. Chaka Khan. Chaka Khan. Chaka Khan. Let me rock it. Let me rock it. Chaka Khan. Let me rock it. That's all I wanna do. Chaka Khan. Let me rock it. Let me rock it. Chaka Khan. Let me rock it. Let me feel for you. Chaka Khan. What you tell me? What you wanna do? Do you feel

0: 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Shmoo FM. From the Sky News Centre at 4, police say there's no evidence reports of dangerous driving before a crash on Teesside, which killed 7 people, including 2 officers, was filmed for TikTok. 12 people have been arrested over suspected offences. 4 of the 5 people in the car being driven the wrong way down the A66 had previous convictions. Nicholas Lees from the charity I Am Road Smart says dangerous driving shouldn't be glorified.
1: Particularly among the ages of 17 to 24, about 1 in 7 admit to taking photos and videos of themselves at the wheel, and half of those are then uploading them to social media. So this is a problem.
0: Former world snooker champion Graham Dott's been found guilty of historical child sex abuse against 2 primary school aged children. He's due to be sentenced on the 29th of September. The Prime Minister's hit back at Moscow's claim Britain's added fuel to the fire of the Ukraine war. On his first foreign trip in the role, Andy Burnham's revealed the UK will provide Kyiv with blueprints so it can build its own long-range missiles. He praised Ukraine on its Independence Day.
2: Fiercely brave, fiercely independent, fiercely defending the values that we hold dear. Your resilience, the sheer strength of the Ukrainian people is truly awesome. You inspire us every single day.
0: Reform UK is pledging to prioritise British-born workers for social housing if they win the next election. The party also says military veterans and married couples with children will be moved to the top of the queue. A housing charity says the proposals will put more people at risk. At least 600 dental practices have left the NHS since 2017 in England. The Nuffield Trust says ministers need to make the work more attractive. And Brydon Carse has been withdrawn from England's squad for the second test against Pakistan. It's after the cricket regulator opened an investigation into reports he was handcuffed.
3: You're
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Hello, everybody, and welcome to another episode of Silver City Radio. I am your host, Charlie, and I just want to apologize to the regular listeners and, well, just everybody in general for the technical snafu we had at the start of the show there. I'm not going to bore you all to death with the technical mumbo-jumbo of what happened, but we're fine. Nobody's died. We're all going to be okay, and we're all going to get through this together, safely, calmly, normally. You're normally hearing my voice a little bit before now, but as I said, due to some technical issues, had to play a few extra songs just to get ourselves kind of sorted out here in the studio today. But at the start of the show, Interrupted, you heard bits of In the Mirrored by Glenn Miller, followed by the Wang Dang Taffy Apple Tango, say that five times really fast when you're drinking, by Pat Boone, and then a request from my mother, which was Frank Sinatra, On the Sunny Side of the Street. And coming up next, we have a request from my father, which is Dream On by Aerosmith.

And that was Dream On by Aerosmith. I feel a little all over the place with my shaky start to the show here, ladies and gentlemen, so bear with me, please. I'm still fumbling over things in the studio here, if you will. That was a request, as was the song before it. The Frank Sinatra, Sunny on the Sunny Side of the Street and Dream On by Aerosmith were both requests that can be sent to our Facebook page, which is Silver City Radio, the name of the show you're listening to. Go to Facebook, find the Winking Seagull, and you can drop all sorts of requests for songs for me to play, for topics to come up on our History Corner, which is a segment we'll be doing at the end of the show. Got something good lined up for today, I guess. But yes, go to Facebook, that's Silver City Radio at Facebook, but you can also listen to a wide variety of other DJs and shows here at Shmoo. We have shows that cover sports, video games, mental health, culture shows, community, all sorts of different community shows, obviously different kinds of music shows, like the one you're listening to right now, Silver City Radio at Facebook.com. We've also got my partner and fellow radio presenter Megan's show, which is every Thursday from 4 to 5pm with repeats on Sunday from 4 to 5pm. Her show is They Don't Make Them Like That Anymore, and she plays a great catalogue of music from the 70s, 80s, 90s, usually the B and C sides. Don't usually go for the hits, which is kind of the charm to her show. You get to find some new music from acts that you've known for a long time. A lot of fun. On before my show is Alt F4cast, which is hosted by Shmoo's very own Tanya. That is the video game show where she will give you the latest video game updates and news and stories from that world, as well as some of the music and scores from those aforementioned video games. After me, we have Colin Digby. He plays a wide variety of things on his show. It's a lot of fun. You should definitely check it out. But you should check out every single show that we have to offer here at Shmoo, because there is genuinely something for everybody here. 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Or you could go to the Silver City Radio page, the Silver City Radio Facebook page, and you can get all the details from there. Coming up next, we got another request. This comes from one Mr. Bojangle in all the way in Perth, Australia. How about that, ladies and gentlemen? It's Whole Lot of Shaking Going On by Jerry Lee Lewis.

All you gotta do, honey, is kind of stand in one spot. Wiggle around just a little bit. And that's when you got yeah. Now let's go one time. Hey!

And that was A Whole Lot of Shaking by Jerry Lee Lewis. Coming up next is a song from a fictitious band. It's a band called the Soggy Bottom Boys. And if you already know the movie that that's from, I love you. It is from my mother and I's, one of my mother and I's favourite movies, Oh Brother, Where Art Thou? And it took me embarrassingly long to kind of realise the other day, whilst I was kind of making the playlist for today's show, I was like, oh, movies have music in them. I can play those songs. So that's where we're going, folks. This is I Am a Man of Constant Sorrow by the Soggy Bottom Boys in Oh Brother, Where Art Thou? Starring George Clooney.

Soggy Bottom Boys with I Am a Man of Constant Sorrow. That comes to the end of the request section of the show, ladies and gentlemen. We're going to move swiftly onwards, and I'm going to tell you about some of the things that are going on around the city, some of which your esteemed host has been a part of. First of all, folks, I'm going to tell you about some of the things, the Shmoo-affiliated things that are going on soon. First of all, we have the Woodside Give It A Go, a chance to try a range of fun activities, all for free, all ages and all abilities welcome. Sunday, August 30th, 1:30 to 5:30 p.m. Music, film, radio, art, creative writing, theatre, face painting, photography, dancing, podcasting and more. What does this involve of all these things? It's in the name, people. Give it a go. So if you'd like to have a whack at any of the things I just mentioned there, music, art, face painting, photography, podcasting, dancing, creative writing, radio, then you come down to Woodside Give It A Go Festival, Sunday, August 30th, 1:30 to 5:30. I'll say it again. August 30th. Sunday, August 30th, 1:30 until 5:30 p.m. Drop in at any time, ladies and gentlemen. That is the Woodside Give It A Go. Next up, we have Envirolution, Aberdeen's environmental festival, free and open to everybody. This one is on Saturday, the 5th of September, 2026, obviously. I don't know why I told you to hear. 1 to 6 p.m. And that's at Seton Park. I'll read it again. That's Aberdeen's Envirolution festival, which is a festival promoting the environment. That is at Seton Park at 1 till 6 on Saturday, the 5th of September. So you go Woodside, Give It A Go on Sunday, August 30th, and Envirolution Saturday, the 5th, which is in Seton Park. And Woodside, Give It A Go is, well, no first prizes for guessing where that is. It's in Woodside. As for other things that are going on in the city that I feel are worth promoting, there is Nuffield. They offer a wonderful joint pain program where they take you into the... Sorry, I'm going to start that again, ladies and gentlemen. They have a joint and pain program, which is very, very easy to sign up for online. Go to my socials. I'll try to remember to put a link there for anyone listening that is interested. But with that, essentially what it is they give you a gym pass for their gym, their pool, sauna, steam room, and all their facilities for free for 6 months. You will be attending a 2-day-a-week class for the first... it's a 12-week course. My bad, ladies and gentlemen. It's a 12-week program, the first 6 weeks of which you attend a 2-day-a-week classes at the gym, which I'll explain a little bit. So I do a Tuesday and a Thursday, for example. So on Tuesdays, we go into the studio where we do like Pilates or yoga or circuits. And then on Thursdays, we go upstairs to the gym and then we kind of put some of the things that we'd been learning over... Well, just the things we've been learning into practice in the actual gym. It's tremendous. I could not recommend it to anybody enough. Even if, like, you know, you're like some swole gym bro, he's never been out of pure gym since it opened, or if like you're an absolute novice like I was when I first started going to the gym, it really is for everybody, and they make you feel so welcome. There's absolutely no judgment about levels of fitness or levels of capability or anything like that, because everybody's going there to essentially do the same things, get healthy. And as I said, it's specifically a joint pain program, but that doesn't limit it to joints. I myself are actually going for my back because I'm quite tall, so I get quite a lot of back problems. They are phenomenal. It's life changing. It really is. That's Nuffield, ladies and gentlemen. Again, go onto their website and look for the joint pain program. It's phenomenal. I'm also part of a course with the Foyer here in Aberdeen, and we will be doing a community project very, very soon. So I'll be asking you all to dig deep into your pockets for fundraising money very, very soon. We went to visit a place on George Street here in the city called Diversity Bridge. They are a new charity that's going to be opening up and that focuses on inclusion. So like, I'm trying to think of the right wordage here. Like if you're from any like people from all different countries and cultures and backgrounds and religions and what have you, and all come there for support with all sorts of different things, fitting in, finding a job, even just making a couple of friends, or you know, if you need someone to like
You know, you want to get out the house and you want to go and sit around some people for a few hours. You know, like, that's sometimes all people really need is, you know, for lack of a better words, a shoulder to cry on, but maybe not always as tragic as all that. But that's through the foyer. That was Diversity Bridge that I was just talking about there. The last thing I'm going to tell you all about today, well, not the last thing, but the last thing I'm going to plug today, is at North City Signal on YouTube. A good friend of mine from the foyer course that I'm doing, and it's his friend's session page on YouTube. That's North City Signal. You should all go and give them a follow, give them some listens. They make some fantastic folk music. I'm sure I'll actually... play some of their songs on my show next week if that's something people would like to listen to. But yes, you've listened to me waffle on a little bit. Let's play some music. I know. Let's play this.

That was Fire by Arthur Brown. You see in the last 30 to 40 seconds of that song where they start layering the instruments in the recording? If there was nobody else in this radio station, I would be up on this desk dancing, headbanging, making all sorts of hootering and hollering noises. What a tune. So, a bit of a mixed bag on this show, as usual. Got a bit of everything from, like, Glenn Miller, something a bit smooth, to something a bit wild, like Arthur Brown. But I regularly listen to this podcast called One Song, which every week they put a new episode, and they'll take, like, a popular song, and they'll break it down, they'll talk about the artist, the song itself. They usually have, they always have the what's called the stems of the song, so you can listen to the actual individual instruments and vocals from a song. They kind of will break it down and give you all the technical hooey of it. Anyway, my point is, the next song is a song that I heard through that podcast. They were doing an episode on God Only Knows by the Beatles, and they spoke about this song from the same album, I Just Wasn't Made for These Times. And I think it's one of Brian Wilson's finest songs, to be totally honest. But yes, here we go, The Beach Boys, I Just Wasn't Made for These Times.

And that was Fool in the Rain by Led Zeppelin. For my money, one of the best, or I don't know what I'm trying to say here. I'm going to start that again. Fool in the Rain by Led Zeppelin. One of the best piano fills, in my opinion. It's very simple, it's effective. That's for anyone interested, it's John Paul Jones, the bass player for Led Zeppelin, who actually played the piano and keyboard on that track. Phenomenal song. One of the greatest, like, rock and roll songs of all time, because it's not too harsh, which I feel like a lot of people get put off by rock and roll music. Sometimes it can be a little too, like, bah, in your face, but that one's, I'm not going to say subtle, because there's not very much subtle about Led Zeppelin, but it's not as harsh, it's not as brash. We're going to move on to the History Corner, ladies and gentlemen. I've actually prepared something a little different for today's History Corner. I've done a list, rather than a paragraph or two of talking. I've compiled a list of facts, which is what I may do going forward for the History Corner. It's all experimental, ladies and gentlemen. Very, very experimental, as is with most things in media. Anyway, these are Charlie's 10 facts about the Vatican City. That's what we're doing for the History Corner today, ladies and gentlemen. So, fact number one. I do not know Italian, so I'm not going to do the numbers in Italian. First of all, it's the smallest country in the world. It's with only 0.44 square kilometres and about 825 residents, give or take. The Vatican is the world's smallest country. You can walk across it in under an hour. And it sits entirely within the city of Rome. Fact number two, or that number two. Awful, I know. Vatican City has no prison. Only small cells for pre-trial detention. So jail cells, if you will. There's jails, there's a jail, but there's no prison. It's essentially what that means. Number three, which was something it kind of makes sense, this, but it still shocked me when researching, but it is a hotbed for crime. Despite having over 1,000 residents, the Vatican has the world's highest per capita crime rate, driven by visitor-related pickpocketing, purse snatching, shoplifting, and leading to officials urging tourists to stay alert. I think I butchered that last sentence, which I shouldn't have done, because I wrote it. Next up, the wine capital. The Vatican's residents drink the most wine per capita, averaging 74 litres yearly. High intake stems from frequent communal meals, daily and easy access to affordable duty-free wines from the city's only market. Fact number five. That's a V in Roman numerals. The 135-member Pontifical Swiss Guard has protected the Pope since 1506. Known for their striped uniforms, recruits must be male, Swiss, Christian, and aged between 19 to 30 and be around 5'8" and trained in the military. That is who looks after the Pope, ladies and gentlemen. Another new fact to me whilst I was researching this. Fact number six. No permanent citizenship at the Vatican. With no hospitals, delivering rooms, no one is born in the Vatican City. Citizenship depends on serving the Holy See and extends to immediate family, but ends once the appointment concludes. I don't know why I read it like that. I was watching Family Guy last night, and I think it's rubbed off my brain. There's an ATM with instructions in Latin. This is fact number seven. That's a very number seven fact. You know, you know. Italian is the official working language of the Vatican City, but the Holy See's official language is Latin. A custodian of Latin, the Vatican Bank even offers an ATM option with instructions entirely in Latin. I, not being able to read a word of Latin other than what's been translated to English, would love to see that, because I'm a bit boring. Fact number eight. Shortest rail track in the world. Would you imagine that the smallest city has the smallest railway track? Vatican City has the world's shortest railway, featuring 200-300-meter tracks and a single station. So I'm not going to try. I wrote it down thinking that I could read that. I can't read Italian. I don't know the name of this place. It's the only station in the Vatican City. If you want to know the name, Google the Vatican City Railway Station. Built under the Pope Pius the Ninth, it's used only for transporting goods, not passengers. So you're not getting from one side to the other on that, ladies and gentlemen.
Fact number 9. It owns a telescope in Arizona. In 1981, the Vatican acquired the Vatican Advanced Technology Telescope. Like I said earlier, say that 5 times very fast whilst you're drinking. I'm going to do it just for fun. Vatican acquired Vatican Advanced Technology Telescope. I've already messed this up anyway. It's located on the Mount Graham, or Graham, if you're an American, in Arizona. It serves as the Vatican's primary site for astronomical research. Why it is in America, I feel like I should have probably written that in and researched that part. But anyway, number 10, which is X in Roman numerals. The Vatican is the only country entirely designed... Sorry, I'm going to start that again. Because this host cannot read his own writing. The Vatican is the only country entirely designated a World Heritage Site. Listed in 1984, the statues cover Vatican City plus extraterrestrial... That does not say extraterrestrial. I ruined the last fact, everybody. I'm going to go bury my head in the sand and play a song. The Bee Gees, by the way.

It's a World Heritage Site. That's what I was trying to say. But thank you, Barry Gibb, for saving me with your beautiful voice. That was I Started the Joke by the Bee Gees. It's a World Heritage Site, the Vatican City is. I just went over my own handwriting, trying to decipher it like it was ancient Egyptian hieroglyphs. I need to write on. I need to work on my handwriting. Something fierce, ladies and gentlemen. The Vatican is the only country entirely designated as a World Heritage Site. Listed in 1984, this status covers Vatican City plus external sites in Rome, including St. Peter's Basilica and Santa Maria Maggiore, which I've definitely pronounced wrong and offended someone with. We are coming to the end of our show today. This is Silver City Radio. I'm your host, Charlie. You follow us on Facebook at Silver City Radio, looking for the Winking Seagull. Check out everybody else's show here at Shmoo. We've got the Woodside Give It a Go Festival on August 30th. It's Sunday, 1:30 to 5:30. And there's Envirolution Aberdeen, which is Saturday, 5th of September, 1 till 6 in Seaton Park. I am Charlie. You have all been fantastic for listening to me ramble on this week. As always, I will see you next week. Well, you'll hear me next week. I'll be back as always, and I'm going to sign off. I'm going to leave you in the trusted hands of Buffalo Springfield and Johnny Cash right afterwards. Be excellent to each other, everybody.

0: From the Sky News Centre at 5, police investigating a crash on the wrong 66 on Teesside say five young men who died may have had links to organised crime. Their VW hit a patrol car, also killing two officers. 12 people have now been arrested over alleged criminal activity in the hours beforehand. Detectives say there's no evidence anything was being filmed for TikTok. Police commentator Graham Whetton says that update's important.
1: There's been a lot of posts I've seen on social media linking some of the occupants of the Passat to previous incidents where they've posted videos. For many, it's a natural assumption to think that this was the same sort of thing again, but clearly Cleveland police have identified there was criminal activity taking place, there was more than one vehicle involved, and that's why they've put that very important clarification out now.
0: World snooker champion Graham Dott's been found guilty of historical child sex abuse. The offences concern a boy and girl in Glasgow and date back to the 1990s and 2000s. Following the verdict, Detective Inspector Gary Smiley from Police Scotland described Dott as a dangerous individual.
2: I hope this conviction provides some measure of comfort to those impacted by his crimes. His conviction is as a direct result of their strength in coming forward and providing information which assisted our inquiries.
0: Dott will be sentenced on the 29th of September. Andy Burnham's responded to Russia's claims Britain's adding fuel to the flames by asking who started the fire. Moscow's critical of the UK's latest support for Ukraine, which involves helping them build their own missiles. The family of Professor Jason Arday says his memoir will be published in the UK as planned. He was found dead at his flat in South London days after resigning from the University of Cambridge in a row over plagiarism allegations. England cricketer Brydon Carse has been dropped from the test squad while an investigation is carried out into reports he was handcuffed outside a nightclub. It happened in Derby on Saturday night. And race across the world star Jo Gardner has died of cancer. It comes a year after her son was killed in a car crash. That's the latest.
3: No name check there. Hi everyone. Monday again. How was your weekend? Hope it was good. Cruise Control Drive Time with me, Colin, right here on Shmoo 99.8 FM. Aberdeen DAB Radio as well. Alexa 2, just say Alexa, play Station House Media Unit online and you get us there. On air till 7 o'clock tonight, hope you're good.

What's really good, people? Right about now, it's all about Shmoo 99.8 FM, where music lives, the best in music, interviews, and what have you. And of course, with my man, Colin Digby, a.k.a. Mr. Cool. Damn.

That's just a great record. Alison Limerick there, and Make It On My Own. And before that, Alicia Keys with Teenage Love Affair. How you doing? Weekend over again. Brand new week and all that. But never fear. Cruise control. We're here between 5 and 7 o'clock drive time. Once again, thanks a lot to Charlie. Between 4 and 5 o'clock, another great show. He played a Frank Sinatra record I've never heard before. It was brilliant. Sat in the car till it finished. I did. Check out Charlie next week between 4 and 5 o'clock on a Monday. We're on the air till 7 o'clock tonight. We've got the Crooners at 5.15. A Pete Shelley, a way back from the 70s, which I love. 5.30, two of the best from Janet Jackson. 5.45, the headbanger, Eddie and the Hot Rods. 6.15, 60s after 6. Booker T and the MGs. And Gladys Knight from 67, yeah. Two of the best at Swinger Sister at 6.30. And Motown Magic, Marvin Gaye, because I watched all that stuff on Saturday. Or was it last night? I think it was Saturday. Got weather, Euro weather, Schmoo use as well, traffic and heats and that, and what's on, plus your requests and your dedication. I'll let you know how to do that next.

0: That's Ollie and Jerry. I nearly said Tom. I was practicing. I think they're stopping us. Want to get in touch with me? Please, please do. One or two you have, that's great, thanks. On my Facebook page, I basically say I'm on between 5 and 7 o'clock, and you get some DAB Radio 2 and Alexa as well, and online. So if you just say, if you do like it, you'll get a name check. Also, I stuck it on that story thing, you know, and if you look it, you'll get a name check as well. Also, you want to get in touch with me at studio@schmoo.org.uk. You know what? People say to me, what's the worst thing that could happen on when you're doing a radio show? And it's happened to me, nip the toilet, record stuck, or well, it was back in the day, or something happens. I've done this many times, pressed a button, you know, just basically pressed a button and then bang, everything just stopped. That's happened to me before. But the worst thing that's happened in between that Ollie and Jerry record. You know what it was? My pen ran out.
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Trust me, it's the last thing you want if your pen runs out. 70 minutes past 5 o'clock, crooner's time. Back to the 70s, I think 74, I'll check it out. Pete Shelley, remember this one?

0: 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That's Pete Shelley and G-Baby.
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0: As I mentioned earlier on, there is a lot of traffic because a lot of road work, especially out here in Shmoo, and me being the taxi driver, telling everybody where you got to go down Don Street and Don Terrace and all that type of thing, because the whole of Great Northern Road, I can see that with even looking at the picture, the Hardigan right through to, I think, Woodside as well, you can't get anywhere near it because of the road works, and I think it's on until September the 11th. Also, let's have a look. Virginia Street, quiet for Virginia Street. Top of the boulevard's good as well. And King Street, coming down King Street, massive queue at the lights at West North Street, East North Street as well. And also from Broad Street heading towards there as well. I don't know if that's cause of that. I'm not very sure. No, it's a Market Street region. Road's a bit busy as well. Obviously, I think a ferry must be in. West North Street coming up the Mount Hooley roundabout, just trying to get on there, is a little bit busy at the moment. Hutchins Street, if you can't avoid it both ways, because there's roadworks as well, again, between Berry Den, Hutchins Street, also up West Fun Road and Skeen Street as well. So that's a little bit. Look, Skeen Street is quite chalk. It goes all the way past the roundabout down to Skeen Square. Avoid it if you can. Berry Den Road looks okay there, trying to get onto it, but it can be get worse. And Belmont Road is normal, always busy. Powers Terrace as well, obviously the lights in there at the moment. And when, you know what, some people park the car, please don't, you know, park the car in Powers Terrace because nobody can get past and it causes confusion. So fingers crossed that that's sorted out as well. Wesley Road, all the way right down to the top of St. Marca there. I would give that a miss. And also Hilton Street. Everybody's trying to avoid the road being closed in Great Northern at the moment. So Marca Drive's okay. And also round about King Street area heading towards, oh my goodness, it is quite bad. I just missed this. I can see it now. From Linksfield Road heading towards the Bridge of Dawn is bad at the moment. Top of Seaton there as well. School Road roundabout there and St. Macca roundabout is busy at the moment. It was cause of probably the traffic and also heading towards the Bridge of Dawn. On and off with the lights at the moment. Anything else I can see? Not too bad. Always bad roundabout Argyle Place, and it's really, really bad there from Westfield all the way to get to Westburn Road, on especially coming towards there and also coming back the way. Avoid that if you can. But you know what? I don't think you can. Ashgrove Road heading towards Ashgrove there, busy at the lights, and Westman Drive on the way there as well. But all in all, Queen's Road, that's okay. St. Swithin Street, really bad between there and Ashley Road also as well. Let's have a look anywhere. Holborn Street's okay. Yep, coming to the roundabout. That's good. It says here it's still blocked off in South Anderson Drive, but it's not. Everything's okay there. So you can get on South Anderson Drive heading both ways. If you're going to touch me, get a name check coming up next after Culture Club.

couple of weeks. I'm trying to think when we saw them, Boy George. I think it was a year ago, maybe a year and a half ago. I think so. It was brilliant there, and you sung that one, Just Want to Be Loved. Thanks a lot, everyone, getting involved in the show. Thanking you very much indeed. Just writing the names down. Thanks a lot, Brian Ritchie, listening. Thanks, Brian, as well. And also, Jim, he got in touch. He just said, basically, play can you anything from Average White Band soon. I'll do that. Natalie Hood as well. Nat, thanks. Happy anniversary for yesterday. I saw Alan Crichton. Saw Alan last week as well. It's good to see him. Alex Cameron, Hands Across the Water, Alex. I read you present that on another show, just 70s music, great. And Meg Thompson as well. Cheers, Meg.

if you want to get in touch with me and get a name check in about an hour's time, just go on my Facebook page and like it, all the stories. And if you view it, I'll give you a name check as well. Slightly early, but it's two of the best from Janet Jackson. That's coming up now.

0: It's a 5:32, the best of Whoops Now, yeah. Janet Jackson before that, Together Again.
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0: As usual, any of the features, if you want me to play To The Best or More Dolmite, anything, you get in touch with me and I'll play for you. To The Best in about an hour's time from Swing Out Sister. I know you're going to like it. I hope you do. Got the weather for tonight. You know what? This evening is going to be quite dry, which is good. It was 19 degrees before I got in, honestly. But then the rest of the night will be dry with some clear periods and also variable cloud. Cloud becoming more intense towards the morning. A few fog patches developing across eastern parts of Aberdeen. Minimum temperature tonight, 8 degrees. Not bad at all. Tuesday, tomorrow, be rather cloudy again with a chance of a few showers. Then mainly that's going to happen over the hills, becoming generally drier throughout the afternoon and evening. Best of the brightness across the west part of Aberdeen. Maximum temperature tomorrow, not bad, 17 degrees. Still quite hot, isn't it? I'll look all the way from Wednesday to Friday. We're mostly cloudy on Wednesday and Thursday with some showers or occasional rain, particularly on Thursday. That's what it says here. Cloudy again on Friday with further showers and a chance of more persistent rain. And that's going to happen on Friday. Oh, my goodness. You know what? It rains when we've got the grandchildren. It's true, true, true. If you're going to hold, the temperature's not bad. Amsterdam 20, 33 in Athens, it's 28 in Barcelona. Benidorm 30 degrees at the moment, 31 in Crete, 30 in Ibiza, 28 degrees, Gran Canaria. Madrid 29 at the moment, 32 in Mallorca, that's good, 28 in Malaga. Malta, wow, 35, 34 in Marmaris in Turkey. In Tenerife, is 28 degrees of snow.
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0: 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If you're going on holiday, have a great one.

Just a bit of a brilliant George Benson and Love Ballad. I won't tell you any more about this guy, George Benson. Still rankles me. Aberdeen Works are holding a jobs fair, and that's going to happen on Thursday, 10th of September, a couple of weeks away, maybe three. From 10 a.m. to 3 p.m. at Sandman Hotel in Aberdeen. 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Carry out mock interviews and receive CV advice all under one roof. So you're looking for a job, place to go. Aberdeen Climate Cafe's next meeting will take place on the 1st of September, and that's about a week's time, isn't it? A week tomorrow, from 7 p.m. with a new substantial start-ups in northeast Scotland. That's Nescol and Gallowgate. Future dates are and themes are 6 October, Sound and Climate Change, and the 3rd of November, Eat Local, Think Global, Food, Climate and You. 1st of December, establishing native trees in Scotland. And the open mic on the 12th of January, celebrate what you're doing for the planet. And also the 2nd of February, climate change and sport. All events are free online or in person, and tickets can be reserved by visiting Eventbrite and search for the Climate Cafe. So the next meeting is on the 1st of September at 7 p.m. at the Northeast College in the Gallowgate. Back to 87 here with the Blow Monkeys. Coming up next is a Hadigan headbanger. I'll see what's happening there.

0: Just checking out the Hadigan Headbanger song. Before that, we'll check out what it was like at the Hadigan. It's okay coming down heading towards the airport area, and the Hadigan bypass is just normal. So a little bit of lights coming both ways. But of course, the big news is after the Hadigan and Great Northern Road, it's going to be closed off right through the Woodside. So a lot of cars are obviously going up North Anderson Drive and heading towards Clifton Road. So if you can, I know you can't avoid it, most people are going along Clifton Road there. And of course, it's such a small area, and you'll be waiting and cars will be on both sides. So please, please be patient. And I think this is on till 11th September. Ucknell Road heading towards Great Northern Road is okay. And then Buggy Moss, would you believe, is not bad at all heading towards the Bridge of Dawn. But as you know, the road is closed off, so there'll be traffic added on everywhere else. But stay patient.
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1: Back in 1977, it says here it's a punk record, so play that for Pete the Punk on between 3 and 4 every Saturday. Eddie and the Hot Rods here.

back to 1977. Eddie and the Hot Rods, Do Anything You Want to Do. As I mentioned, played off of Peter Punk. He's on between 3 and 4 o'clock every single Saturday, and he's been doing that forever and ever and ever. And if you're into the punk stuff, and he knows it all and he plays it all. Right off

You can touch me when we play up any records. We can do that between now and 7 o'clock. This will take us right up to the 6 o'clock news. This one from the Beach Boys from 1979. And it's a record not often played on the radio, which, well, that is true. Just if it's a 70s show. But having said that, I love this particular track. All the way back.

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1: From the Sky News Centre at 6, 9 men and 3 women have been arrested, including on suspicion of organised crime involvement, following Saturday's crash on Teesside, which killed 7 people. 5 were in a VW being driven on the wrong side of the road, and 4 had previous convictions. 2 police officers also died. Detectives say there's no evidence anything was being filmed for TikTok. Mourners are laying flowers near the scene on the A66.
2: Absolutely devastated. Can't believe that something like this has happened. The town's in shock.
1: Former world snooker champion Graham Dott's been found guilty of historical child sex abuse involving a boy and girl in Glasgow. Police have described him as a dangerous individual. A Russian government official has accused Britain of adding fuel to the fire, prompting this response from Andy Burnham.
3: Who started the fire? That's the question, isn't it? Ukraine did not do that. Russia began this illegal invasion, and that is absolutely clear, and they could stop it at any given time. Britain will never be a fair-weather friend. People would expect me to be out here showing our unflinching support.
1: He's in Kyiv on his first foreign trip as Prime Minister. The Kremlin's criticisms are in response to the UK handing Ukraine the blueprint for long-range missiles. A fire has destroyed more than 100 cars parked near Gatwick. It happened on Saturday night, around 8 miles from the airport, and left more than 2,000 homes and businesses without power. The family of Professor Jason Arday says his memoir will still be published as planned on Thursday. He was found dead in South London days after resigning from Cambridge University over plagiarism allegations. A daily pill which treats diabetes and can also help with weight loss is now available from UK pharmacies. Sold as Foundayo, it received regulatory approval earlier this month. And England cricketer Brydon Carse has been dropped from the test squad while an investigation. It's claimed he was handcuffed outside a nightclub in Derby on Saturday night. That's the latest.
0: It's Monday. Colin Digby. Cruise control. Oh my gosh, it's fun.

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That's the Bangles, Walking Down Your Street, and before that, Move Your Feet, Junior Senior. Awful lot of feet talk, isn't it? I'll play it for you if your car's broken down and you need a tow. I'll play a two track for you. I hope it's not. Hi everyone, welcome along. Second hour of the show. We are on till 7 o'clock tonight. Drive time, cruise control, we call it. That's me calling until 7 o'clock. 6:15, 60s after six. Booker T, and 1967 from Gladys Knight. Booker T and the MGs, I was trying to say. 6:32, the best from Swing Out Sister, and 6:45. Motown Magic, Marvin Gaye. I was watching on Saturday night. It was sort of a tribute to Marvin Gaye. Like at BBC Proms, and then he was doing a concert in Amsterdam from 1976, I think. Go weather, Euro weather, Schmoo use traffic. Traffic, what's on, plus your request and your dedication. I'll let you know how to do that. It's getting quite busy, thank you. You'll get name checked around about 25 minutes past 6 o'clock. If everything goes right, yeah, I know. 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

Or the way to get in touch with me is quite easy. Just go on my Facebook page. Listen, I'm on the air till 7 o'clock tonight. And if you get in touch there, if you basically look at it, you'll get a name check. And also on your story, and I've just noticed this now, I don't know what I did. I pressed something and it all came up. So if you look at your story and your name comes up that you've actually looked at, I'm on the air till 7 o'clock, then you know what I'm talking about. You'll get a name check as well. Do that about 25 past 6. Having said that, I think my timing is wrong. No change there. 6 days after 6 coming up next.

It's Jackie Graham and David Grant, or David Grant and Jackie Graham, singing a Detroit Spinners classic, Could It Be I'm Falling In Love. Time for this. 60s After Six. Coming up next from Gladys Knight from 1967 and from 1962, Booker T and the MGs.

0: from 1967. That's Gladys Knight with Thought of Pips, My Apologies. In 1962, Green Onions from Booker T and the MGs.
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4: Traffic and travel.
0: That's what I was trying to do. 60s After Six will be on again next week. You want to pick any 60 track, any two tracks, get in touch with me and I'll play them for you. Just checking the traffic. The town centre's not bad at all. Camel Street there, it's just at the lights. Also King Street as well, heading into the Castle Gate. But all in all, it's okay at the moment coming down that way. Hutchins Street is a little bit busy because of the lights there round about the junction with Westburn and Berry Den and Carline Place. But let's try to go along Ski Street at the moment. It's okay. And Carden Place as well. Not bad. Albert Street's okay at the moment. Fingers crossed it'll stay like that. Let's see what's happening. Fountain Hall Road is good. St. Swithin Street been busy the first hour, busy again in the second hour. Union Grove as well, heading towards the lights there. It is quite bad. Avoid it if you can. Great Western Road looks okay at the moment till you get to the lights at Anderson Drive. Always busy in both ways. Four ways actually. South Anderson Drive, and also on Great Western Road, both sides of that. Also on the way down South Anderson Drive, it's okay. And Holborn Street's fine at the moment. A little bit busy before the roundabout at the Bridge of Dee, trying to get onto the Stonehaven Road there over the Bridge of Dee and Garthie Road, but it's not bad. I'm trying to work my way on Seafield and also really mostly up the drive to see what the Hardigan's doing at the moment. As we know, as I keep mentioning, there is around the Hardigan and Great Northern Road to Woodside, that road is basically shut till September the 11th, but it's looking okay at the moment. Till we get right down to the Hardigan, and even Clifton Road's cleared up a bit, so that's good news there as well. The Hardigan, Arkmill Road, heading both ways is not bad. So far, so good. Fingers crossed it'll stay like that till tomorrow. And hopefully nobody's stuck in these bad jams. You got in touch with me, and thanks a lot. Many of you did. I really do appreciate. You'll get a name check next.

That's Elbow Bones. This is true. Elbow Bones and the Racketeers. And they're in New York. Don't forget, coming up next, two of the best from Swing Out Sister. No, I've got the theme music from Superstars. I need that because it's quite busy. Thanking you, everyone who got in touch. Thanks a lot, Natalie. Who's you got in touch earlier on? Cheers, Nat. And Jim and Tori with a record player. Brian Ritchie and Anna Aiken as well. Louise Johnston, Lorraine Slater as well. Heather Hall. Hi, Heather. Brian Cato, Mandy Clark as well. Cheers, Mandy. And Christine Black. Gavin Harper. Gavin, hope you're doing well, mate. Mike Beattie as well. Eddie Copeland and Sheila Perry. Mick Thompson got in touch earlier on, as she always does, so I do appreciate it. Paddy McGrath, Alex Cameron as well, Alan Crichton, Stevie Blythe, Exodus Parish as well, and Yvonne Black as well. Just back from the holidays, I think. Planning another one, now and Yvonne. John Massey as well got in touch as well. John, good to hear from you as well. And Edith Shearer as well. I'm thinking Monday, she must be listening in the kitchen. She's not at her work. Thanks a lot, everybody. Still half an hour to go if you want a name check. Exactly 6:30, can't believe it's on time. Do the best here from Swing Out Sister.

0: Hope you enjoyed that. Two of the best ones, Swing Out Sister. What's ever happened to them? I'm sure if you're doing concert, I'll be there. That is great. I mean, the same girl before that, You On My Mind.
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2: Here's the weather.
0: As I keep saying, if you want to pick two of the best at any time, get in touch with me and I'll play them for you. Weather tonight. This evening will be dry, and then the rest of the night will also be dry, which is good news, with some clear periods and variable cloud. Cloud becoming more extensive towards the morning, not good news, and a few fog patches as well developing across eastern Aberdeen. Minimum temperature tonight is going to be 8 degrees. I guess it's going to be cloudy, yeah. Tomorrow, Tuesday, it'll be rather cloudy, that world again, with a chance of a few showers, and then mainly that's going to happen over the hills, becoming generally drier through the afternoon and the evening. The best of the brightness across the west of Aberdeen. Maximum temperature is 17 degrees. It was 19 before I came into the studio today. Still warm enough, isn't it? So look right through to Friday till the end of the week. It'll be mostly cloudy on Wednesday and Thursday with some showers or occasional rain. That's particularly on Thursday. So I'm going to get a lot of cloud and a lot of rain on Thursday, it says here. Believe it or not, it'll be cloudy again on Friday with further showers and a chance of more persistent rain. They say that's possible, which means it's going to happen. If you're going on holiday, have a great one. Let's check your temperatures for Amsterdam. It's 20 at the moment, and it's 33 in Athens, 28 in Barcelona, Benidorm, 30 degrees. Greece, Corfu, 32 at the moment, Crete, 31. Ibiza, not as hot, but still quite hot, if that makes sense. 30 degrees in Ibiza, and Gran Canaria, 28. Francia City Break to Madrid is 29 at the moment, 32 in Mallorca, which is not bad, 28 in Malaga, 35 in Malta, and 34 in Marmara. It's very hot. Same in Miami, if you can do that. 21 in Paris, and Tenerife at the moment is 28 degrees. We can live with that.
1: Colin Dickie.
0: So you're going on holiday very, very soon. Oh, you are on holiday. Have a great, great time. I hope the temperature's to your liking as well. 20 minutes to 7 o'clock and the poll is showing the top of the hour.

sounds like Karen Kearney again got in touch as well. Listen to the show. Cheers, Karen. Also, Campbell Taylor driving in from Dundee to get Edsel. He's got a special thing in his car so he can listen to the radio show. Cheers, Campbell. I'm looking at what's on. There's an awful lot of well, you'll see what I mean. 25th to the 10th of November, Senior Youth Theatre, Her Majesty Theatre, Musical Theatre, Fitness on Stage. That's on the 25th, that's tomorrow, isn't it? Encore Script Reading Group, that's 25th to the 10th of November at the Majesty Theatre, Big Sky Studio. Community Choir and Music Hall, 25th to the 10th of November. Tootie Tots as well, the 26th right through to the 11th, that's a Music Hall. Intimate Youth Theatre as well, 26th to the 11th of November. Everybody getting a chance. Majesty Theatre again, 27th to the 12th of November. That's the Junior Youth Theatre. And Beats and Rhythms, 27th of August, 12th of November. And Aberdeen Art Fair, 2026, 28th of August through to the 30th on Sunday. Music Hall. Breaking Comedy, Patrick Rowland. And the 28th, Friday 28th till Saturday, two shows there, Breakneck Comedy. Let's Create the Majesty Theatre, that's 29th of August to the 14th of November. And also Tootie Explorers, here for the kids in the Music Hall, it's 29th through to the 14th. And also, as well, the Majesty Theatre Public Tours, Saturday, but it says here it's sold out. Motel Magic, that's coming up next. From Marvin Gaye, you're going to love it.

0: Remember Flight Star? That's Rain or Shine. Should have played that record after the weather. Thanks again, everybody getting involved. Just checked your stories. Christian Bewes and Mel Taylor as well. Nikki Jane Greg, my accountant, got a mention here. And also Brian Robson. Brian, good to hear from you. And everybody else who got in touch with the show, just basically looked at that or liked the show as well. As I promised you, you got a name check.
1: Detroit, Michigan. Is the Tamla Motown Sound on the 2FM.

0: That's Motown Magic, Marvin Gaye. As I mentioned earlier on, Marvin Gaye, there was a big sort of tribute towards him, I think, was Saturday night, the BBC Proms, and they'll sing in, of course, his concert from 1976 in Amsterdam. Thought I'd stick on a little bit of Marv. Let's let Stevie White come in later on and listen to Sure. Cheers, Stevie, thanking you. Right after me, the Polish Show between 7 and 8 o'clock. In-flight movies, and that's between 8 and 10 o'clock. Playlist of Skura, and that's between 11 and midnight. Any show could be on there, maybe the main one.
1: I'm going to hold my breath.
0: Non-stop music all the way till 7 o'clock in the morning, and the Breakfast Show with Kev with the LinkedIn. Clever show that is. What he does is get a record and he sort of links three or four records together. Very clever. Don't forget Cruise Control tomorrow with Sarah and Tony between 5 and 7. Steph goes on Wednesday between 5 and 7. Glenn Thursday as well. And Aaron between 5 and 7. And Friday, making Friday funky as well, just after the 6.

That's Boy Meets Girl. Once again, thanks everybody for getting involved in the show. Thank you very much for listening. Really do appreciate it. I'll be back on there next week, and usually doing the cruise control between 5 and 7. Stand by for the Polo Show. That's coming up next. And I'll leave you with the Drifters. Have a great week, everyone. Catch you later. See you. Bye.

0: From the Sky News Centre at 8, 12 people have been arrested by police investigating the lead-up to a crash on Teesside, which killed 7 people, including 2 officers. Patients include organised crime links. PC's Tom Clough and Matthew Blades died when their patrol car was hit by a Volkswagen being driven the wrong way on the A66. Cleveland Police Federation Chair Lauren Somerville says their families are her focus.
1: Understandably, their worlds of absolutely fallen apart. It's so hard to describe how this grief feels and how it will feel. Policing is so unique.
0: Detectives don't think the crash was filmed for TikTok. Former world snooker champion Graham Dott's been found guilty of historical child sex abuse. The offences concern a boy and girl in Glasgow and date back to the 1990s and 2000s. Following the verdict, Detective Inspector Gary Smiley from Police Scotland described Dott as a dangerous individual.
2: I hope this conviction provides some measure of comfort to those impacted by his crimes. His conviction is as a direct result of their strength in coming forward and providing information which assisted our inquiries.
0: Andy Burnham's announced more support for Ukraine to build its own long-range missiles using British and French tech. The Prime Minister has reiterated the UK's commitment in Kyiv. Reform UK's Deputy Leader Richard Tice says he doesn't think it's wrong to promote marriage as he defended a policy announcement. The party says it had prioritised British-born married couples with children and veterans for social housing if it got into power. The West London derby between Fulham and Chelsea is just getting underway in the Premier League. New boss Alvaro Arbeloa's taking charge of the home side for the first time at Craven Cottage. Xavi Alonso leads Chelsea in his first match. And capybaras and penguins are among 10,000 animals put on the scales at London Zoo. It's part of an annual weigh-in. That's the latest. I'm Faye Rowlands.

0: 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My name is Glenn. With me is my lovely co-pilot, Ryan.
1: As always.
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1: Oh, yes.
0: Dot this.
1: Dot this.
0: Dot this.
1: UK.
0: Do gabagoo. Oh.
1: dot com.
0: Oh, Marone.
1: If you couldn't figure it out, we've transported ourselves.
0: Come on, join in.
1: Gabagoo.
0: Tony. There he is. Oh. Look who it is. Oh. About the fact that I am my son. Huh? As many lines of The Sopranos I can't say live on air. I have been saying to myself all week.
1: This comes after a full... It's been quite a few months that you've been watching
0: I started a while back. I started The Sopranos quite a bit ago, and I finished it last week. I almost stayed up till 1 a.m. to watch the last three episodes, but decided against it, and then instead stayed up to 11 the day after watching the last three episodes.
1: To be fair, when it originally premiered, you probably had the same experience many people did, in which they were like, "Oh, I could stay up and watch the last episode," you know, because again, American channels and such, we would have got it very late in the day.
0: Yeah, we would have had
1: so
0: it.
1: You probably had the exact same experience as many people did.
0: It would have aired at ridiculous hours here in the UK.
1: Yeah,
0: but. Watching The Sopranos, you can see how that television show kind of like created water cooler chat. Like I think, like when I think of a show that has water cooler chat, that's it, because that is like every week something happens, and I can imagine people going into work on the Monday after spending Sunday night watching HBO, watching The Sopranos, and going to work on Monday and being like,
1: did you see what happened? Sopranos last night.
0: Really, what Janice was doing last night, The Sopranos. Oh, how's AJ going to get out of this one? I can't believe it. They whacked that guy, you know? It's perfect. It's just the perfect show for that.
1: I can't wait for you to
0: I'm gonna have a massive yap to Ryan.
1: Yes.
0: About how much I enjoyed The Sopranos and how it's up there for me in terms of television shows. It's up there. I really did love it a lot. We are going to talk together about something as well.
1: Yes, we are. We're in flight movies, by the way.
0: We are in flight movies, by the way. I said that. I did the whole intro.
1: Yeah, I know, but Sopranos is a TV show.
0: Oh, right, Sopranos is a TV show. In flight TV. Nah.
1: We're just in flight today.
0: We're just in flight.
1: That scene from Social Network where he's just like, drop the movies. It's cleaner.
0: In flight.
1: In flight.
0: Yeah, we are talking about Tony, the new Anthony Bourdain biopic. We're quite behind in a lot of the film releases. Tony is like the first one we've seen in a while. Tony was major. Tony had one showing left at the in cinemas. So we're like, we should probably see Tony. So we'll catch up on the rest. Teenage Sex and Death, Count My Asthma, End of Oak Street.
1: Mutiny. Jason Statham gets a job, number like 5.
0: Yep. Although apparently this time it's serious.
1: Oh,
0: I heard. I've seen interviews, and he's like, no, it's serious.
1: It's serious this time. We're not playing about.
0: No, not playing about. He's not mucking
1: I'm
0: about.
1: I'm on that boat.
0: It's mutiny.
1: But we're not playing about. You might have seen those posters where I'm ripping off Die Hard, but it's serious. Trust me.
0: It's serious. It's super serious.
1: It's a Sky original.
0: And what is that? What do you mean? What, calling it a Sky original, what means it's bad?
1: No, not
0: exactly.
1: At all.
0: Exactly. That's what
1: it's
0: I thought.
1: Just, you know.
0: Anyway, Tony, going to talk about that later on, directed by Matt Johnson, one half of Nirvana the Band, the show.
1: The movie.
0: The Nirvana the Band, the show, which subsequently then had Nirvana the Band, the show, the movie.
1: Have you ever watched any of that or know anything of it?
0: Yes, I know plenty of it,
1: okay.
0: But I've never watched the show, nor have I seen the movie, but I am very familiar with their Wii Shop channel video. In which Jay McCarroll, who is the other half. of Nirvana the Band, the show.
1: The Kurt Cobain of humor.
0: And also composer for the music on the film Tony.
1: Cool.
0: Yeah.
1: Keeps it in the family.
0: Keep it in the family. There's like a scene where he sings the Wii Shop channel when it updates, like Wii Shop Wednesday, when it gets updated, and he sings the Wii Shop channel. I know that clip very well. I could sing it now, but I won't. Because I have my dignity, at least a little bit of it. But Matt Johnson also directed Blackberry, which I have seen. Have you seen Blackberry?
1: I have actually not.
0: Wow.
1: I've heard so many people talk about how good Blackberry is, though. And you wouldn't expect it to be as good as it is.
0: No, it's you wouldn't, but it's good.
1: Yeah.
0: He's 2 for 2 on biopics.
1: Interesting.
0: So we'll talk about Tony later on.
1: Yes.
0: And yeah, if you want to get in contact at any point throughout today's show, you can if you'd like. We're live right now, Monday the 24th of August, 2026. So if you are listening live on that specific day, which is today, you can contact us.
1: Give us a little bell.
0: Give us a ring ding ding on 01224483413. That's 01224483413 if you want to give us a ring in the studio. Alternatively, is the WhatsApp working? Ryan,
1: this is our
0: WhatsApp chant for the WhatsApp, please.
1: WhatsApp chant.
0: You need to be more on the ball with these bits.
1: Let's get on the ball with
0: a bit. I should not be saying to you, do a bit. You should be zip-zapping, doing bits, whatever.
1: I like how you just hand it off to me, though, and you're like, I'm not in your brain
0: Do a bit. I'm handing it off. Forget it. The WhatsApp's 0775-998-9983. It's working. 0775-998-9983 if you want to let us know on the WhatsApp.
1: I am curious, though. What would have your WhatsApp bit been?
0: I don't,
1: get in touch with us and let us know your WhatsApp bit. If Glenn handed you the WhatsApp bit, what would your WhatsApp bit be?
0: You are being pedantic today. You're going to get whacked. You're going to get whacked for all that.
2: Pack up, let's fly away.
0: Music today, all Sopranos and all Tony. Those two things are technically the same.
1: All Tony.
0: Tony Bonanza.
1: Big
0: today.
1: Tony Day.
0: It's a Tony Bonanza. That's a third Tony, isn't it?
1: Tony Bonanza.
0: Is that a guy?
1: It should be.
0: I think it is a guy. Anyway, you heard Alabama 3, classic intro song for The Sopranos. Mm. Well known. This one of Tony's favorites. Oh, okay. I thought it wasn't going to work for a second.
1: Which Tony?
0: Which Tony? Soprano.
1: Could be both.
0: Soprano. We'll see you in a bit for the news.

0: Dirty Work by Steely Dan.
1: Steely Dan having a bit of a resurgence recently.
0: Whoa, that implies...
1: Well, they never left.
0: That's why that implies that they
1: you
0: had
1: know,
0: a downturn.
1: The Steelers were always stealing.
0: Come on. So long as the steel industry is doing well.
1: You know, those Dans.
0: The steel can never fail.
1: You can't steal them away from the limelight, you know? They're always there.
0: What does that name mean, Steely Dan?
1: Steely Dan? I've never really thought of it.
0: Are
1: I'm
0: any of the
1: honest.
0: Members called Dan?
1: For knowing a number of their songs, I've never actually tuned in to see what their names are. What if they're all called Dan?
0: That I would be impressed
1: a band
0: if that was the case.
1: Full of Dans.
0: That would be Dan impressive. That just did not deserve as big of a laugh as you gave it there.
1: Oh, I'll always laugh.
0: And that song was in The Sopranos. Great scene where Tony's singing that in his car.
1: Yes.
0: I wish I had the clip of him singing it. He sings it beautifully. Shout out James Gandolfini, beautiful singer.
1: He is missed.
0: What's up with the energy right now?
1: It's so hot in this studio.
0: It's really warm. I just turned on the AC.
1: What's up with the energy? The energy is that it is 100 degrees in the studio.
0: The energy is that it's really warm. I'm really curious about this.
1: Sweating.
0: I'm really curious about that Steely Dan fact.
1: Oh, their names.
0: I need to know where the name, you know.
1: Well, we've got Daniel. We've got Danny. Dan himself. Dan in real life. Steve Carell from Dan in Real Life, you know, he's in there. Have you actually listened to any of the Steely Dan albums?
0: Yeah.
1: They're good, aren't they?
0: Yeah.
1: They're really good. You know, no wonder they're having a resurgence as of recently. They're fantastic. That's the beauty of, like, One Battle After Another, I do think, kind of brought them back into some sort of limelight in some way, shape or form, but it's just managed to stick around. Because you go into a record shop and I've noticed, I look over at the Steely Dan records because, you know, why not? And then they've went up in price. They've went up in price and there's less copies available. People are buying them. And that's so much fun. I love that.
0: So Steely Dan's original lineup was two guys, Donald Fagen and Walter Becker. Walter Becker died in 2017.
1: Oh, okay.
0: And then Donald Fagen is still alive.
1: That's good.
0: Nobody is called Dan within the band, though.
1: That's unfortunate.
0: Quite. So, I'm not sure where the name comes from.
1: We'll find out and we will let you know.
0: Yeah, we'll be sure to pass on the information.
1: Because I'm sure you're now fascinated, just like us.
0: I am. I'm on the edge of my seat. trying to figure out what's going on here. There is some news. I will get through some of the news right now, and we'll talk about some of the news. Can you hear the paper?
1: I can hear the paper. I do like a good crinkle.
0: Do you?
1: I do.
0: Do you sometimes crinkle paper for fun?
1: Just for the sake of it. Just I fold it in half. I like a fold.
0: For a bit of a... Oh, now, calm down.
1: You know?
0: Crinkling paper. Okay, now here's a question. Genuine. Crinkle... Are you a scrunch or a fold?
1: Oh,
0: you know what I mean?
1: Interesting.
0: You know what I mean?
1: I know what you mean.
0: You know what I mean?
1: I know what you mean. I'm a fold man myself.
0: Yeah.
1: I don't understand the scrunch.
0: I scrunched when I was younger.
1: Oh.
0: But I was more naive back then.
1: Of course. It feels like a naive lifestyle.
0: It's a wasteful thing to do.
1: That as well. I just feel like you're always... It's like roulette.
0: Dangerous man's game.
1: It is.
0: What if you forgot to scrunch a certain area?
1: A certain area.
0: And then next thing you know...
1: There we go.
0: Soiled.
1: Exactly.
0: What are you going to... You know?
1: Fold... It is. It's
0: folds a barrier.
1: To be fair though, fold is a planning person's like game because it's like you're planning that fold.
0: How many folds do you like?
1: Oh, depends. Depends.
0: Depends on the ply.
1: Depends on the ply. Depends.
0: Your
1: just
0: ply,
1: in general.
0: Does the ply switch in your house often, or is it pretty consistent? Do you?
1: Depends. Sometimes you might feel a little bit like if there's a good deal on a good ply. Like, why not? Let's treat yourself, you know?
0: Mm.
1: A little bit luxurious.
0: We got...
1: I've never understood, though, the when you're in the supermarket and you're looking at all the different ones, there's the ones that's just, like, scented with coconut, and I'm like, does it matter?
0: I'm of the same opinion. I don't really understand, like...
1: I don't need it to be scented
0: like
1: of anything.
0: It's like a flavoured candle.
1: Yeah.
0: I'm not eating it.
1: No.
0: Not, no one's really smelling it. And that smell's going to not last very long either.
1: No.
0: Maybe it's more for, like, cover-up, I guess?
1: Potentially.
0: But...
1: Okay, we'll have to search up the we're adding it to the Steely Dan list.
0: My household, consistent three-ply.
1: Consistent three-ply.
0: That's, we use...
1: Is there such a thing?
0: Can I talk?
1: Oh yes, absolutely.
0: We use Costco.
1: Oh, okay. Costco branded.
0: By bulk.
1: Kirkland.
0: Yes.
1: See,
0: triple,
1: I'm on the
0: triple
1: ball.
0: Satin.
1: Wow.
0: Triple, it's what it's called. Triple Satin Kirkland.
1: Nice.
0: Beautiful stuff. Big
1: that,
0: fan.
1: It sounds beautiful.
0: Big fan.
1: I was going to say, is there ever such a thing as one ply?
0: Yes. I tell you something. See, when I was in Japan, all one ply.
1: One ply.
0: All one ply.
1: See, that's no way to live.
0: No way to live. Absolutely. It's horrific. And it's such a weird, it's a weird dichotomy as well, because their toilets are so advanced, and you're getting a wash and everything.
1: Oh,
0: and
1: well, that's the thing.
0: Whoa. But then when it comes to drying yourself, one ply.
1: But don't some, I'm not saying all, but don't some devices also have a drying mechanic?
0: No. I found one that did.
1: Okay.
0: Did nothing for me.
1: Did
0: nothing for me.
1: I was like, I'll never do this
0: just
1: again.
0: Kind of blew some air around.
1: Yeah.
0: Didn't do much. One ply. Awful.
1: Terrible.
0: That is, it's terrible. Folks, I hope you are loving this conversation. There's a new rota up in the studio.
1: Oh, yes.
0: So we can actually see when we are played again. So if you're listening to this on Wednesday lunchtime, around 11:20.
1: Lunchtime. 11, perfect for sitting down and eating.
0: 11:20. I hope you're lavishing in this conversation. That
1: you know,
0: you've
1: just sat down to a lovely smoked salmon sandwich.
0: What?
1: You never had like a salmon baguette?
0: Yeah, but that's a really interesting thing to just. That's the first sandwich that's coming to your head.
1: Well, I know our listeners are going for the smoked salmon.
0: How do you know that?
1: Because our listeners are the best. You know, they only go for the best, the smoked salmon.
0: I don't agree. Our listeners are eating a chicken triple.
1: Oh, okay. Now that is a good one. That is a good
0: one.
1: From the meal deal range. Because again.
0: Maybe gabagool.
1: Maybe gabagool.
0: Vinegar peppers and the mozzarella.
1: Have you ever had a gabagool?
0: I think I have had gabagool.
1: I don't think I have.
0: Do you know what gabagool is?
1: Not really.
0: It's capicola. The deli meat capicola.
1: Okay.
0: But they call it gabagool.
1: For in the show. Reasons.
0: They call it gabagool.
1: Gabagool.
0: Gabagool, mozzarella, salami, ham.
1: I've had salami.
0: Mozz.
1: Salami's nice.
0: Vinegar peppers. Yeah. A parm, veal parm.
1: You could have been in The Sopranos.
0: I'm in The Sopranos. I'm AJ.
1: Retroactively, I've put myself in it.
0: I went back and I edited myself in it. Right, listen, nonsense. This show's nonsense today.
1: I love it.
0: I'm not sure I do. Benny's obsessions past 500. Oh my God, I'm yawning. It's so boring. Let's go back to talking about toilet paper, please.
1: It's toilet paper time.
0: Toilet paper's not right. What do you do with the middle? What do you do?
1: I throw it in the recycling.
0: Really?
1: Yeah. Do you keep the tubes?
0: Sometimes desperate times call for desperate measures.
1: Interesting.
0: You unravel that thing.
1: Nah.
0: No, I'm just kidding.
1: We never do that. That's one ply. That's plywood. That's what that is.
0: Plywood.
1: Plywood.
0: Very good. Very good. Yeah.
1: Well, I'm back, baby.
0: You never left.
1: I never left.
0: Right. Obsession has passed $500 million worldwide. This is the biggest original film of the decade. Good for that.
1: Well done.
0: Very surprised this is actually still getting numbers.
1: Money.
0: It's still getting money. Who hasn't seen it at this point?
1: It's also really fun because Obsession came out on digital a month ago, if not a couple months ago. But from our experience, at least anyway, in the Aberdeen area as well, Obsession still had screenings in cinemas until like maybe 2 weeks ago. They still had like the odd late night screening for Obsession, which I always found really fun. I'm like, it's been months and that film was still actually raking in an audience worthy enough of the cinemas being like, oh no, we'll keep it on an extra week. So even with Obsession going to streaming, but like being available on video on demand, you could rent it from the comfort of your own home. It's so clear that people were like, no, I actually want to go see this in the cinema, in a movie theatre, and get the experience and the thrills in that regard. But at the same time, I guarantee that it's made absolute numbers on streaming and, well, video on demand as well. So it just goes to show the power, again, of word of mouth, but also just how good that film actually is. Because I know people that have went to see it multiple times that wouldn't normally go see films, you know, in cinemas in general. Like, and they've went to see Obsession multiple times, which I think is great, you know? It's one that I actually really, really can't wait to watch again. And when that does come out on Blu-ray or 4K, we'll see if we're lucky enough to get a 4K. But when that does come out, that will be one to pick up for sure. I'm excited to give it another watch, because I think it could get better.
0: So, you know how for a while it was said that Obsession was the most profitable film of all time?
1: Yeah.
0: And it was like, it was made on a micro budget. It's made 500 million. It's the most profitable film of all time.
1: Yeah.
0: That's no longer the case. I keep yawning today. What's going on, man?
1: It's been beat. I'm telling you.
0: I had milk.
1: Milk!
0: Shout out to Cats.
1: Jason Derulo.
0: Shout out to Jason Derulo in Cats.
1: Skimbleshanks? What was his name? Skimbleshanks? No, it wasn't Skimbleshanks.
0: I genuinely cannot take a single one of those Cats' names.
1: Mr. Mistopheles? No.
0: I can't.
1: There was Jezebel. That was the new cat.
0: Yeah, Jezebel. That's,
1: she was the new one.
0: That's turn new, me.
1: No, no, wait. No, that was. Oh, God, who was that? I thought Jezebel was the new cat.
0: I thought Jezebel was, you know,
1: cat god.
0: No, not cat god. Oh.
1: Rum-Tum Tugger, that was his name. Was it his name? Was that James Corden?
0: No, Rum-Tum Tugger was the train cat.
1: Was it?
0: I think. McCavity.
1: McCavity. Oh, how could we forget McCavity?
0: He's not there. He's nowhere to be found. Oh, top 10 experiences of my life was seeing that in cinema when it came
1: out.
0: Oh,
1: wow. What an event.
0: Absolute disaster that film is.
1: The day after Rise of Skywalker, and I walked out being like, don't know which one was better, if I'm being honest.
0: Yeah, that's Coughing Baby versus Coughing Baby.
1: You know, what a Christmas. No wonder COVID was the next year.
0: Right, anyway.
1: Anyway, what is the most profitable film of all time?
0: Right, so the new most profitable film of all time is a Chinese animated film called New Lai. I'm going to say New Lai. N-I-U-L-A-I. Right?
1: A-A-I.
0: Not, in fact, no, it's not. This is a Chinese animated film that was made by a mother and son on a budget of like $200.
1: Oh, how sweet.
0: American or something. It was made on a minuscule budget. And it was publicly released in China.
1: Mm.
0: And it very quickly gained a cult following because it's unbelievably low quality.
1: Okay.
0: But it's like CGI animated, but it looks terrible.
1: Yeah.
0: Everyone's voiced by the mother and son. It's like animated by the mother and son.
1: There's something quite sweet about that sentiment. It's not to say that it's reminiscent in terms of a story to the likes of The Room and all that, but I could so totally imagine it's just like, this is a passion project from people that has went to this. That's why people are engaged by it, I can guarantee. I've seen a little, like, images from this, and it does remind me of, like, animated films that would have came out straight to DVD, straight to video, VHS even, from, like, 2002. But it's a brand new, newly released film. Do you think we'll get it?
0: No, but it's currently made $7 million at the box office in China.
1: Well done. Well done. More independent films, I say. You know?
0: Absolutely crazy. Good on it. I hope it gets an international release. I do.
1: Like Ne Zha 2.
0: Ne Zha 2 was just very good, and that's why I got an international release.
1: Yeah. But the fact that it made $2 billion in, you know, 2 weeks, people were like, maybe we got something here, you know?
0: Yeah. Yeah, no, I know what you mean. I love that you put this bit of news in because you're so desperate for it to get some recognition. Masters of the Universe was the most popular film or show in all of streaming during its first week on Prime, according to the Nielsen ratings.
1: Love it.
0: Ryan has only put that in because he likes the movie.
1: It's weird. I think me and you have it at the same rating. I don't think it's a great film.
0: It's your Superman.
1: But it's my Superman. Yes, 100%.
0: We had Superman at the same rating, basically, but yeah. I advocated much higher for it than you did.
1: I'm and an advocate
0: Masters
1: for
0: of the Universe is the same thing, in which I liked it, but you're batting for that.
1: You know, I hope the fact that it did so well. I heard, I read somewhere that supposedly it made it was watched a fair few times. Like, the amount of minutes went up near to the billions, and I was like, there's no way in hell I could have imagined that.
0: How many times did you watch it?
1: None on Amazon Prime, once in the cinema, but I've listened to that soundtrack, non-stop since it released.
0: Bit of The Darkness.
1: The Darkness, the song from The Darkness is fine, but I'm telling you, that score, I'd put that there. I'd be my nomination for, best original score right there. You know, the same guy did Project Hail Mary, which was good as well, but it doesn't compare to Prison Break edit from Masters of the Universe.
0: I'm going to move on. The Jimmy Olsen series.
1: I hope it gets a sequel, by the way.
0: It won't.
1: She-Ra. We got She-Ra. Try again, just a little bit different.
0: The Jimmy Olsen series that's been teased for a long time is officially titled The People vs. Gorilla Grodd, which follows Olsen investigating Gorilla Grodd, who was wrongly accused of murdering his father. Now, question. Gorilla Grodd.
1: Yes.
0: Presumably. Gorilla?
1: I would say so, yes.
0: Father of Gorilla Grodd. Presumably also Gorilla?
1: I believe he's called King of Gorilla City.
0: This changes things.
1: I think I'm genuine in that. I think that is his name, King of Gorilla City.
0: Solovar is apparently his name.
1: See, I knew he was the right character. Gorilla Grodd, to me, is I only know him from now. This is really sad. This is really sad. The very last episode of that Flash TV show that came out 10 years ago now at this point. I used to watch, I watched all of season one of The Flash, and I remember enjoying it. Then I tuned into season two.
0: Remember Arrow?
1: I never watched Arrow. I never watched that rubbish. I didn't like Arrow, Robbie Amell or whatever Amell was, I didn't like him. But the moment that they introduced Gorilla Grodd, that was when I tuned out. I was like, I'm done.
0: It was too much for you, though.
1: I'm done. Gorilla Grodd, I think, yeah. Reverse Flash, I could do. But we've now got a gorilla walking the cities and talking to the Flash. Nah, I'm out. But I've heard he gets better in Legends of Elseworlds or whatever.
0: Legends of Tomorrow.
1: That one, yeah.
0: Good, I forgot about that one.
1: The CW DC
0: stuff really went off on its own little tangent for a while there, didn't it?
1: I feel like it was more popular than the movies.
0: I would agree with you a little bit. Yeah, it definitely did get to that degree for a while.
1: Garnered a lot of hype, and there was a lot of there was a lot of fans. So much so that I think Arrow lasted for 9 seasons.
0: And there was the Supergirl show and
1: Superman and Lois might have been involved.
0: Oh, I think it was a CW show, but it wasn't part of it.
1: Was that not part of it?
0: I can't remember. I don't know. It's not a thing I give much thought to.
1: Anyway, Jimmy Olsen, I hope this is just a shot-for-shot remake of that American crime story, The People versus O.J. Simpson, but they've put Gorilla Grodd in there instead.
0: I don't know. No, I don't think they'll be doing that.
1: I don't think they'll be doing that.
0: There could be issues with that if they're depicting Gorilla Grodd as O.J. Simpson.
1: Oh, that is... Oh.
0: They probably shouldn't be doing that.
1: It's a good show, though.
0: Yeah.
1: People versus O.J. Simpson. If you've never watched People
0: David
1: versus...
0: Schwimmer.
1: David Schwimmer and John Travolta, oddly, really good. For two actors where you're like, oof, don't know how, Ross Geller is going to be acting as a Kardashian. He's really good. I highly recommend.
0: Good on him. An art book for Spider-Man reveals that generative AI was used for the film's concept art. Oh, it's not loud enough.
1: Needs to be loud.
0: How dare it? How dare? How dare? How dare?
2: How could they?
0: It's disgusting. It's disgusting. Apparently, it was used for concept art for NYC,
1: which is
0: for New York City.
1: Which it might be the
2: It exists. It's real.
1: Exactly.
2: It's a real place.
1: Exactly. That's the strangest. It's the strangest part.
0: Use a photograph.
1: If you didn't want to draw a New York skyline, just use a picture of a New York skyline and draw over it.
0: Fools. And apparently, there are other images within the book that also look pretty AI generated. Now, there's questions of whether or not it's AI generation or AI upscaling that messes with it, as AI upscaling does also mess with it. Regardless, there's no place for it within this book. Additionally, onto that addendum that you didn't put down on here, It was revealed in a behind the scenes of the making of Supergirl that they used generative AI in the design of Lobo.
1: Oh, yes, I did.
0: Which
1: I did
0: is
1: see about
0: the
1: this.
0: Most ridiculous thing I have ever heard in my life.
1: Because you
0: have cast Jason Momoa. You could not find another man who looks more like Lobo.
1: That's
0: if
1: true.
0: You tried.
1: You
0: need to tell me that a team of artists were looking at that guy and looking at a comic of Lobo and going, I can't picture it. I must use a pond of water and I must generate some AI images of Jason Momoa. Are you thick as mints? It's disgusting, and it just shows that these films that were already in production years ago were using generative AI. The films that are from the same studios in production now, probably doing the same.
1: Oh, no, 100%.
0: I can almost guarantee you that Doomsday has had an enormous amount of AI usage.
1: The amount,
0: those Russos, they gotta love it.
1: They do love it, I feel. But the amount of news stories that's going to hit when Doomsday actually releases at Christmas, I mean, I guarantee that we're going to have a full news segment at Christmas time about the fact that it just gets revealed that most, if not all, of stuff in Doomsday was AI generated.
0: I mean,
1: there's so many writings on the wall so far right now for that film. That I'm like, my mic keeps dropping down, don't worry.
0: I was about something, I was like, you sound not great this show.
1: My mic is...
0: That's much better.
1: But it's a little bit droopy.
0: Right, untight, like loosen,
1: I have.
0: Loosen it fully and then tighten it fully.
1: There we go, okay, ladies and gentlemen.
0: Tighten
1: and
0: it.
1: And then tighten it fully. We're tightening it.
0: Come on. Let go.
1: Oh, okay, it's staying for right now.
0: Stay for the rest of the show, because I can see it in the reflection.
1: Let's give it 20
0: you
1: minutes.
0: You sound much better now.
1: Hi there, ladies and gentlemen.
0: Thank
1: I'm back.
0: God. It was annoying me. I was like, what are you doing?
1: I'm out of the
0: Is
1: ocean.
0: It backwards?
1: I'm out of the ocean.
0: Right, anyway, let's continue. Jafar Jackson reveals that Michael I can't think of a pun. Give me a pun, quick.
1: Michael to
0: the moon. Michael to court.
1: Michael to court.
0: Michael to court.
1: Michael, too bad.
0: Living dangerous. Do you remember the time?
1: Do you remember?
0: Do you
1: ding, remember?
0: Ding, ding, ding, ding, ding, ding, ding, ding, ding. There it is, folks. Let me go again. Let's rewind.
1: Michael.
0: Jafar Jackson reveals that in Michael, Do You Remember the Time? will give more insight into child abuse allegations.
1: Yeah.
0: Ooh, from Jackson's point of view.
1: Now, this is a weird thing to say right after you met saying that, but I saw a great tweet.
0: Go on.
1: I saw a great tweet the other day in which someone made the really, really, staring us right in the middle of the face, decision here, in which the first Michael film is all like, oh, remember all the hits, remember all the things that you love. Oh, dance in the middle of the cinema, we don't care. All that's great. And then part two to that is child abuse.
0: You ain't gonna be dancing.
1: And it's just like,
0: be dancing during this.
1: How
0: one.
1: Are you going to market that? Like, we already knew that Michael 2, Electric Boogaloo, was going to be.
0: Do you remember the time?
1: Do you remember the time? Too big to rig.
0: Shut up.
1: We already knew that Michael 2 was going to be quite something, but I don't know how this is going to happen.
0: I really don't know.
1: I don't know what's going to happen here.
0: I think everyone's going to be a bit, ooh.
1: Like, even if you're advertising... can you imagine the trailer? How are you going to get people into the cinema to see... you've done bad, So now you've got
0: You've had the fun. Now it's time to get serious.
1: Because, again, the only things really you've got from Michael Jackson's like later half of his career is like They Don't Care About Us. That was quite a big deal for him. You know, that one song.
0: They don't really care about us.
1: That was quite big. And you've got his like argument against Sony in like 2001.
0: Blanket.
1: His kids, sure, yeah, his kids
0: over the balcony.
1: Over the balcony. I don't think they'll do that. Considering Janet's not in the first film.
0: No.
1: Do you think the kids are going to be in the second one? I don't think so.
0: Probably not.
1: Because I think they're going to, you know, want to stay right back from that.
0: That time that he, after he passed, he possessed a little boy and then went into a beauty pageant and did that. Oh, sorry, that was a South Park episode. I get confused sometimes, they're too similar. Anyway, Michael 2 will be a very interesting beast of a film that we'll have to keep an eye on whenever trailers get released. Like as Wildwood, the runtime has been confirmed to 2 hours and 20 minutes. This is making it the longest stop-motion feature of all time. Very much looking forward to seeing Wildwood. I enjoy Like as Productions always. Yeah. Shout out to Missing Link. I was thinking about that film the other day.
1: Missing Link, underrated.
0: Underrated film.
1: I don't think that it's a classic, but it deserves a little bit
0: Susan,
1: of recognition.
0: I love you, Susan. Love you, Susan. Great, great character, great film. Indy Navaretti.
1: Oh, yes.
0: She's everywhere. Can't escape this woman.
1: I ain't complaining, Glenn.
0: Calm down. Has reportedly turned down a role in Heat 2.
1: I'm complaining, Glenn.
0: To start as Rogue in the X-Men. I'm really complaining. I got issues. I think it speaks to her character, if you will.
1: Okay.
0: Maybe, in fact, actually, let's hold up. Maybe she knows something we don't.
1: Maybe she does.
0: Maybe she knows Heat 2 is going to be a stinker.
1: Oh no, I don't think that.
0: Oh,
1: I don't think that.
0: Maybe she read the script.
1: I think now coming off of rewatching Heat, big fan of Heat, I am, love Heat, but I feel like even the biggest fans of Heat.
0: You sound like a lizard right now.
1: You know, heaters, as we call
0: love
1: ourselves.
0: Big shout out to Heat. Had some heat earlier. Love the heat.
1: You know, heaters.
0: Cold-blooded reptile. Lizard man.
1: Big heat fan.
0: Big heat fan.
1: I feel like there's a lot of people that always forget that Natalie Portman is in Heat. Because Natalie Portman plays basically Al Pacino's like stepdaughter in the film, and she's quite an integral part of the film at times. You know, she gets two big scenes, but you never really hear her in conversation. Now, I think with the way that, having read the book that Heat 2 is based on, I think there's potential that her character that she would have been up for playing would have been quite, you know, in the background. Maybe not anything that she would have necessarily believe that she could sink her teeth into or explore widely. So I think maybe she was like, yeah, I'd love to work with Michael Mann and I'd love to be in Heat 2, but the role...
0: But Michael, this is a man's game.
1: It's a man's game. You're right.
0: I'll leave it to Adam Driver.
1: Who drives.
0: And Leonardo DiCaprio?
1: I think he is in it. Yes, yeah. And Stephen Graham.
0: Stephen Graham. He doesn't need that. He's doing the McDonald's adverts nowadays.
1: You know who Stephen Graham's playing?
0: Look at that. Chicken Select. look at that dip. Love a Chicken Select me, lad. It's exactly what the adverts look.
1: Now, knowing who he plays in Heat, the franchise now, I can't imagine him playing this character, but he's playing Robert De Niro's character. And I can't imagine him playing that.
0: I hope he does a Robert De Niro face. I'd love to see Stephen Graham like stretch his face downward, just like, you know, try and do a De Niro smell and fart face, like.
1: Does great. That noise as well?
0: Yeah, well, he does, doesn't he? He goes. So he does while he's waiting. That's a lie. He's talking Italian. The Odyssey is now the highest grossing R-rated film of all time. Brilliant news. Suck it, Deadpool Wolverine. Thank you very much. Mm-hmm. Spider-Man has passed $2 billion at the box office, the second fastest film to do so. Endgame number one, I think?
1: I think Endgame is the fastest.
0: That's understandable.
1: I was just going to say, I think that I heard as well, I didn't write it in the news, but I heard that in America, domestically, Insidious, the other franchise, Insidious has knocked Spider-Man off the number one spot already.
0: The hell?
1: Which is wild.
0: That's weird. Why?
1: You know?
0: Is this one, suddenly good?
1: I've heard that Insidious.
0: Oh, these two very distinct and different franchises from one studio. Can't quite figure them out.
1: From the mind of James Wan. What am I talking? Insidious. It's the sixth one, I think. Sixth, maybe the sixth one. And I've heard it's good.
0: I don't believe you.
1: And then people are like, we're seeing that this franchise could go on forever. And I'm like, what have I been missing? I haven't seen the past like three. Are they now in space? Are they doing a Fast and Furious?
0: Oh, I'd love to see. The minute they go to space, I'll watch. I'll see it. Speaking of going to space, Doom Part 3 will have early IMAX screenings 4 days before general release.
1: Isn't this like...
0: it's kind of wild, actually.
1: It's like members only.
0: Yeah, like, so they created a data harvesting service on their website.
1: Oh, God, okay.
0: Called it members only, and you signed up to it. And
1: did
0: then,
1: you?
0: No, because it was only America.
1: Ah.
0: And then there was a bunch of early IMAX screenings for America, and people were apparently lining up outside AMC theaters trying to get tickets.
1: Look at the hype.
0: So, yeah, we are 4 months away. Almost to the day, actually.
1: Exciting.
0: Until...
1: Dune Part 3.
0: Well, of course, I'll see it in Aberdeen on the Friday.
1: True.
0: And then I'll go see it again, probably twice on the Saturday.
1: Yeah, and then, well, it's in London.
0: Well, because I'll see it once in London in the BFI IMAX 70mm.
1: You could see it multiple times.
0: But I could also go see it at a different cinema. London cinema.
1: But let's face it, you've got tickets for what time at night?
0: 9 p.m.
1: You've got it at 9 p.m. They're going to put it on... earlier on in the day.
0: Yeah,
1: as well.
0: I'd probably see
1: it. You could see it twice.
0: Bit greedy, though, isn't it?
1: Bit greedy. But how much of a flex?
0: Not that much of a flex.
1: A Dune head.
0: Yeah, but it's a bit greedy, I think. I'd rather give someone else a chance to go see it.
1: Oh, you're so generous.
0: Yeah, I'm just that kind of. I'm just humble.
1: You're just
0: like,
1: that kind of
0: I'm
1: guy.
0: I'm just that humble kind of guy.
1: You're doing it for everyone.
0: I'm doing the right thing. Doing the right thing. More Sopranos songs, maybe?
1: Hit me with it.
0: Want Frank Sinatra?
1: Yes, please.
0: Frank Sinatra, it was a very good year from The Sopranos. And then after that, a little bit of Disney stuff that I'll try and fly through as quick as possible. The news. Then the other side of that, Tony. And then also
1: Tony.
0: The Sopranos.
1: Yeah.
0: Tony. Hey, there he is.
1: Gabagool.
0: There he is, Skip. You want a sandwich? What's from Gabagool?
1: I like how you're looking down at your CD player. There's
0: this,
1: a CD
0: it's
1: player.
0: Down here. I can't. It's like, listen, this is as far
1: this
0: as...
1: This is radio.
0: This is as far away as I have to be looking at my CD player. I gotta lean back. Right.
1: So you don't know this, but we're playing The Sopranos off of the original...
0: I should say, actually, yeah.
1: Sopranos CD album.
0: I have the original Sopranos CD album. I think this came out around the time of... Season 2, just the first couple of episodes of Season 2. It features Woke Up This Morning by Alabama 3. It's got Frank Sinatra's It Was a Very Good Year. Bob Dylan's on here. Bruce Springsteen. Los Lobos.
1: Eurythmics.
0: So Elvis Costello. Some fun stuff on here that I will play throughout the show today. And there's some really good tracks featured within Tony as well, which we'll also play later on in the show. Anyway, I'm going to hit play now on Frank Sinatra. There he is. Right, see you in a bit.

0: This is the first song that plays on the first episode of season two.
1: Ooh. I like how you've got these little...
0: Because it's been a year since the last episode.
1: But they say it's been a very good year.
0: Well, it was. Everyone was living their lives, doing great stuff.
1: But without the Sopranos. They had to wait.
0: Well, yeah. But the Sopranos had a good year.
1: They had a good year.
0: And then who

0: Not all things, but some
1: so,
0: things.
1: So smart. It was founded in 2009.
0: You want to know what the biggest thing from D23 this year that I thought you'd actually love? It was all of the updates to all of like their rides.
1: Yeah, I'm not like...
0: Aren't they like future-proofing it or something like that?
1: Yeah, they're just, you know...
0: Updating it, yeah, upgrading. Tomorrowland's back. You know, George Clooney didn't kill it off. It's back.
1: They do this all the time, is they just kind of update them as they go. I love the parks. I've been a lot. Mm. But I've not been in since 2022.
0: Okay.
1: And, yeah, but I would like to go again, eventually. Anyway, the big one is that the X-Men cast was officially revealed.
0: Yes.
1: So, Sadie Sink is, of course, Jean Grey. She was in Spider-Man. Spoilers.
0: Spoilers.
1: I don't care if you're upset. Just like, I don't care.
0: $2 billion.
1: I actually don't care.
0: $2 billion.
1: We got our Scott Summers. It's Kit Connor.
0: Okay, not Cooper Hoffman.
1: No.
0: But...
1: another ginger boy.
0: I haven't watched the show he's in. Is it Heartstopper?
1: Yep. So on.
0: But I heard he's good. So
1: he was also Romeo in the Romeo and Juliet Broadway with Rachel Zegler.
0: Very nice.
1: Samara Weaving, Emma Frost. We knew this one. We mentioned this one on the show before. Christopher Abbott as Professor X.
0: Very fun casting there. I think that's quite a different choice. Wouldn't have expected it. Wouldn't have been my first guess, but I like him.
1: Maya Boyd as Storm. Now, Maya Boyd is a complete unknown.
0: Ah, okay.
1: She has not appeared in much. She's been on Broadway, but aside from that, nothing theatrical.
0: Okay, then. Very exciting.
1: We mentioned earlier Indy Navarrete as Rogue. I was on the Cali Spani train. Mm-hmm. However, that train has unfortunately left the station.
0: People are saying supposedly she's up for consideration for another role, but I can't think of who could play.
1: I'm not sure.
0: No.
1: Who?
0: I was going to say, who's the one that does fireworks?
1: Jubilee.
0: Because Kaylee Spaney's quite small, and isn't the fact that Jubilee's quite a smaller
1: character?
0: Yeah,
1: but Jubilee's also Asian.
0: I did think that as well, and I was like, yeah.
1: Yeah, I don't think you cast you're problematic today. What's going on with you?
0: I don't mean
1: Did you forget
0: to
1: take your woke
0: my woke pills.
1: You didn't take your woke pill this morning, right?
0: I forgot, Glenn.
1: Oh,
0: I'm sorry.
1: You're going to say a slur next hour. Honestly, I'm scared. Adam Driver is Mr. Sinister.
0: I like that. That's fun.
1: Good casting. They've been trying to get Adam Driver in these films for God knows how long.
0: And he realizes that he's not getting that Ben Solo film, so he's like, I might as well make something that'll make me a lot of money.
1: The single most interesting thing about all of this casting...
0: Kelsey Grammer, not back.
1: No. No Wolverine.
0: I'm glad. Get rid of him. I'm done with him.
1: What?
0: I'm finished. I'm fed up of Wolverine. Hugh Jackman... I love Wolverine as a character. I love Hugh Jackman, but I've seen him too many times. I'm fine with not seeing Wolverine again for a little wee while. Let's move on. Let's give us some new characters. There's so many X-Men in those comics that you could make quite exciting. We can move past Wolverine being the poster child.
1: Mm.
0: Make it Cyclops again. He was the original poster child. Let's go back. Okay. I want Juggernaut.
1: Yeah. We got a trailer for Vision Quest. Did you watch the trailer?
0: I did not, no.
1: Looks strange. They brought Ultron back.
0: Oh, yeah, I did see the image of James Spader.
1: James Spader.
0: With his beard.
1: With his big beard, big bushy beard.
0: Yeah.
1: What was the other one? Yeah, that was kind of it. D23 didn't really reveal anything too massive.
0: Nah.
1: Kind of like little things here and there. No Muppets.
0: Disappointingly after you've had such a good revival.
1: Disappointingly void of Muppets.
0: You know, Sabrina Carpenter crying somewhere.
1: I'm crying.
0: Well, we all are. Seth Rogen as well. There he is.
1: That's how he cries.
0: See that? There he is.
1: That's 100% how he cries. Join us for the next hour if you want. I mean, I'm not going to force you to it. I'm going to hold you to it. You can catch us on 99.8 FM DAB. Or you can, you like this, you can ask your smart speaker.
0: Oh.
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0: Ah.
1: And you'll get that. You'll get Shmoo on TuneIn Radio.
0: That's very exciting.
1: Yeah, it's Fred. It's pretty
0: technology.
1: Awesome. Pretty awesome. Because I kept asking it to play Shmoo.
0: See if it worked.
1: And it would play Smooth Scotland.
0: Smooth Scotland.
1: Which I'm sure is a great station, but not one I want to listen to.
0: No.
1: 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But until then, the news will tide you over. And when we come back, Tony and Tony Soprano, to be specific. See you in a bit.
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0: Investigating a crash on the wrong side of the A66 on Teesside say five young men who died may have had links to organised crime. Their VW hit a patrol car, also killing two officers. 12 people have now been arrested over alleged criminal activity in the hours beforehand. Detectives say there's no evidence anything was being filmed for TikTok. Police commentator Graham Wetton says that update's important.
1: There's been a lot of posts I've seen on social media linking some of the occupants of the Passat to previous incidents where they've posted videos. For many, it's a natural assumption to think that this was the same sort of thing again, but clearly Cleveland police have identified there was criminal activity taking place, there was more than one vehicle involved, and that's why they've put that very important clarification out now.
0: Police have described former world snooker champion Graham Dott as a dangerous individual following his conviction for historical child sex abuse. The allegations spanned the 1990s and 2000s. Russia has accused Britain of adding fuel to the fire by sharing a blueprint with Ukraine to help it develop long-range missiles. The Prime Minister has responded, asking who started the fire. We're told Donald Trump's been phoning world leaders to persuade them to cut economic ties with Iran. Treasury Secretary Scott Bessent says new US sanctions aim to block all potential sources of Tehran's revenue. Chelsea are leading Fulham at halftime in the Premier League's West London derby. Guy Swindles is at Craven Cottage.
2: Fulham 1, Chelsea 2, thoroughly entertaining first 45 minutes. Chelsea taking the lead after just 31 seconds when João Pedro tucked home. Fulham deservedly equalised through Josh King, although keeper Sanchez should have done better, before two new signings set up the Chelsea second goal, Lacroix passing to Morgan Rogers to tuck home. Fulham 1, Chelsea 2.
0: Former Race Across the World contestant Jo Gardner has died from cancer at the age of 61. It's just over a year since her son and co-star Sam was killed in a car crash. That's the latest. I'm Faye Rowlands.
3: Particularly miles, of course.
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1: Do you ever get worried?
0: Yes.
1: Often, I know.
0: Yes.
1: But I like how you say smart speaker, because if you say any name of the smart speaker, do you think it'd get picked up?
0: Well, funnily enough, you should say that. There is a specific radio station with six sides.
1: Okay.
0: British Broadcasting
1: Channel
0: with six sides. They say, just ask Alexa, play that station.
1: Yeah.
0: And when it's playing on an Alexa, it automatically blocks the word Alexa.
1: Fun. Yep. Okay.
0: I don't know how it does that.
1: No.
0: But it does that. So ask your smart speaker to play Station House Media Unit. Keep the party going. This is In-Flight Movies. We are live right now on Monday the 24th of August. You just heard Hollywood Swingin' by Kool and the Gang, featured within Tony, the new Anthony Bourdain biopic directed by Matt Johnson. We're going to be talking about that very, very soon. Later on in the show, I'm going to be discussing my thoughts on The Sopranos, since I just watched it for the first time and finished it. Someone is moving a chair outside.
1: Yes.
0: We can all hear it. More music from Tony. This one's an absolute banger. I was taken aback when I realized that they were playing this.
1: Is this what you were waiting for?
0: This is what we're waiting for.
1: I think every single person in that cinema kind of elevated.
0: Ooh, was a bit like,
1: They elevate as soon as you hear the first. You're like, oh, are they playing?
0: Are they really playing that?
1: Are they going to do it?
0: From one of the greatest soundtracks to ever grace the earth, from Saturday Night Fever, it's A Fifth of Beethoven by Walter Murphy.

0: And for the Beethoven there by Walter Murphy from Saturday Night Fever, featured within Tony, the Anthony Bourdain biopic that we are about to speak about very, very soon. We're going to play you another track from that soundtrack.
1: Oh, so exciting.
0: Then we'll get into it. This one is The Modern Lovers with Girlfriend.

0: The Modern Lovers there with Girlfriend, featured within Tony, the Anthony Bourdain Anthony Bourdain biopic, directed by Man Johnson. It came out last Friday, thanks to A24.
1: Yes, we actually got an A24 release.
0: Publication studio, good on them. Tony centers around young Tony as he goes to Cape Cod for the summer and works in a restaurant. This is kind of a coming of age. What do they call it?
1: I can't remember what they
0: say.
1: Call
0: something
1: it.
0: In the film.
1: They say something very fancy and very posh. And I can't remember myself.
0: Regardless,
1: it's a coming of age tale.
0: It's a coming of age tale based on two chapters within Anthony Bourdain's incredibly famous book, Kitchen Confidential, which Ryan is reading or finished.
1: I've read
0: previous tense.
1: I finished it. Weirdly enough, I didn't know too much about Anthony Bourdain other than, I guess, his popularity with our modern generation. For some weird reason, a lot of people online, the likes of Twitter, Instagram and such, he's became this kind of like backdrop for like inspirational quotes and such since his untimely death. I think in 2018 he passed away. But since then, he's kind of had this new lease of life of this guy who lives life enjoying, you know, just everything that life throws at him. And, you know, so other than that, I didn't really know the ins and outs of his career. Again, he was an American chef that then turned into an American TV personality that did a lot of travel network shows.
0: Anthony Bourdain became more known for his kind of lackadaisious, very honest, personable personality.
1: Yeah.
0: He began almost a bit of like a talk show, if you will, in which he traveled around the world with people and ate food in different locations.
1: I think it was called No Reservations. I could be wrong on that, but I think it was.
0: He enjoyed traveling around the world, trying different food and cultures and speaking with different people. Very famously, he went to Vietnam and enjoyed a meal with Barack Obama, in which they've kept the table exactly how it was. And he worked for a number of years until he unfortunately committed suicide around, like you said, 2018. And this film takes a step back in terms of biopics. 9 times out of 10 when you get a biopic, it's going to look at someone's entire life and it's going to try and cram so much into one film and ultimately be a bit messy. However, sometimes they like to focus on one specific point in someone's life, expand on that and allow it to breathe a little bit. Tony is a film that takes a lot of creative liberties with that original story.
1: Yeah.
0: The chapter within, I think it's 2 chapters within the book or something like that, in which Tony talks about his time at Cape Cod.
1: Yeah, it's really not
0: in the mid-70s. It's not exactly a massive part of his life, but it's something that could be dramatized a bit more and zhuzhed up. And a lot of what happens in this film doesn't really happen in real life, but that ultimately doesn't matter because it's more so about Tony's journey. I think it's a lot better whenever a biopic almost turns a real-life person into a movie character for a little bit and takes some inspiration and creative liberties with their story. I don't mind that as much as a film that's trying to be as historically accurate as possible while making an entire biopic.
1: See, that's the thing. You've actually, right off the bat, put a really good point across that I was going to mention. It's something that I found really, really fun with the film, Tony, is the fact that, again, like I said, other than reading the book earlier on this year and really, really enjoying Kitchen Confidential and the way that Anthony Bourdain talks and actually like expresses his own worth on himself within the book, I think that's really, really refreshing and really, really good. But other than that, I didn't know too much about him. While watching the film, I actually think that it works completely as a, as you say, coming of age underdog tale about just this random guy. You don't need to know a single thing about Anthony Bourdain or the idea or the fact that he was a real life person, because the film itself, the screenplay is created so, you know, tightly to present this guy as a singular character. He has a beginning, middle and end for this time in his life, and it isn't until you get the, you know, thing that every biopic does at the very end, in which gives you a little bit of writing at the end to tell you, oh, actually, this is based on this guy's life and such and such. And you're like, you could watch the film not knowing that it's really based on a true life, and it feels fundamentally like a full, complete film in and of itself. It doesn't need to live and breathe within the realm of the celebrity that Anthony Bourdain was slash currently still is in the public limelight. You could take it as just a completely separate story, and it works.
0: Yeah.
1: I think that's a really, really impressive way to go about this story.
0: It doesn't bog itself down by trying to give you names of people and times and dates and situations. Everything flows very freely and just kind of exists, you know. Antonio Banderas is in this film as the head chef, if you will, the main mentor that kind of trains Tony and gets him into food. His name in the film is Chef. You never learn his real name. He's credited at the end of the film as Chef. And I think that the only two characters in the whole film who have a name genuine are Tony and Nancy, and then the rest of them are all side characters whose names you don't really need to know.
1: Yeah.
0: And I think that that's quite a smart way to go about it, because it just allows the story to kind of breathe and focus a bit more, shows a man who kind of lives his whole life as a bit of a lie and just tries to float his way through doing this, doing that, just kind of lying, to have something, an experience like this, turn him into an incredibly honest man who realizes that that is the greatest thing he can do. It's a good story. It's a good story. It's a great coming of age story. I think everyone does a really good job. I think I love Dominic Sessa.
1: I think
0: Dominic Sessa is really good. I really hope to God he would just look up, though. I really want that guy to just raise his head. He's hurting my eyes watching him strain his eyes through the top of his skull.
1: Through his curly hair.
0: Every single shot of this movie, he does not pick his head up once. And it is infuriating to watch. I just want him to just lift his head up and just look straight at a person, but he just has to keep his head down and look through his floppy hair.
1: Antonio Banderas is also, I mean, it's no shock to say that Antonio Banderas is good in something. You know, he's great in everything that he's in. But he does put in a really, really good, quite heartwarming, quite moving performance as you said, Tony's mentor in this film. And I think as the film goes on, his character uncovers layers, which is really quite tender at times, but it never, ever feels like it's pandering to the audience. It never feels like it's, trying to manipulate you with its emotions. Every character in this feels very real, and something that kind of translates from the book. Again, as you said, it's only like two chapters, and it's very brief chapters with that, but it translates a lot of the grittiness and realism of what Anthony Bourdain's life was. So not every character is clean cut. Not everyone has a nice streak to them. A lot of the characters are very nasty people. Even Tony himself is portrayed as someone that does, you know, is quite nasty to a lot of people, can be at times conniving and manipulative and backhanded. And he's in this whole kitchen, this whole area, which is quite, I would say, a pressure cooker at any given point, to pardon the pun. But I think that's a very, very impressive way to continue on that theme of the book, that Bourdain himself looks at himself with realistic eyes. He's like, no, I wasn't actually a nice guy. I wasn't good. Yeah. I wasn't anyone's friend. I was always nasty.
0: This is the thing, is that Bourdain's honesty has always been a quality of his.
1: Yeah.
0: And I think that's translated very well within Matt Johnson's directing and the writing of this film as well. I think they're very open with making sure that you're aware of his flaws and what's going on.
1: Yeah, exactly. And it's I think that in itself allows it to kind of live and breathe as the film goes on. It's an hour and 40, an hour and 50, but never once does it feel like it does fall into that trap of schmaltzy coming of age, feel good movie territory, even though for a vast majority of it, you will be smiling. I was smiling along with this film because it feels very chill, very laid back, kind of like a hangout movie at times.
0: Yeah.
1: Like most 70s based films end up being. But keeping that realism throughout the whole thing, I think, elevates Matt Johnson's direction and keeps it.
0: The setting of Cape Cod looks great. The film looks fantastic. There's some really gorgeous shots that are clearly gorgeous because they're in a naturally gorgeous location.
1: Yeah.
0: The sets look great. The costumes are fantastic as well. I think Dominic Sessa has got some crazy fits in this film, but I think it all works pretty well. Shout out to Emilia Jones.
1: Doctor Who companion.
0: Coda Zone.
1: Oh, is she a Doctor Who companion as well?
0: I have no idea. Is she?
1: Or am I confusing her?
0: I don't remember Emilia Jones being a Doctor Who companion.
1: No, I'm thinking she looked very much like... Is her name Jenna Coleman?
0: Jenna Coleman?
1: Is that her name?
0: I don't know, mate.
1: I could be wrong. She's not a Doctor Who companion. You're right.
0: Oh,
1: she's
0: yes, Jenna Coleman.
1: But for a split second, I was like, is it a Doctor Who
0: companion? Jenna Coleman is a Doctor Who companion. You are correct. She does kind of look like Jenna Coleman. Yeah. You're right. Emilia Jones was in Coda. Oscar-winning Coda.
1: Best Picture's own
0: Oscar-winning Coda for 2020. She's fine. She's pretty good. Leo Woodall is in this as a terrible person, and he is a terrible person and a terrible influence.
1: On Tony,
0: I kind of appreciate how cut and dry this film is. Mm. I don't say that very often. I like when things are nuanced, and I like when things kind of take a bit of thought. This film doesn't really require much of that, but I think that's because if they tried to go any deeper about it, you wouldn't really get too much else from it.
1: Yeah.
0: I think just keeping it cut and dry, simple, easy to watch, hour 46, well made, well directed, well acted, looks nice, makes you want to eat some oysters, makes you want to visit Cape Cod, makes you want to learn more about Anthony Bourdain, the kind of person he is.
1: Yeah.
0: Because he's an incredibly watchable and listenable person.
1: Well, that's the book itself, I highly recommend if you've never done it, and I actually do want you to read the book, because I actually think you'd get a lot out of it, especially when it gets into the later stages of the book, when it deals with the likes of everyday life in a kitchen. Because the beginning of the book is his introduction to food, the start up of him going to like the CIA, which is like the the Culinary Institute of America.
0: That's the
1: and
0: one.
1: Such. So like that is the beginning of the book, which this kind of takes a lot of like it takes a lot of ingredients from, let's put it that way. But because you get the likes of, in the film there's a sequence in which someone hands him a pan and then he burns his hand on the pan, and in the book it mentions how the fact that, like, you know, if there was this guy he once knew who was able to just like pick up these hot pans, and you should have seen his hands covered in blisters, and he was known for the fact that he just didn't feel pain. So watching the film and just having that little like sprinkle in there to showcase that they're taking elements from Bourdain's Kitchen Confidential and then just allowing them to be formulated around on this fictionalized in a way story, I think it's a really impressive way to tell his
0: Agreed.
1: Overall like
0: Agreed.
1: Connections and how he sees things. So it does work really well, and it did make me I had a lot of fun with it, and I did really enjoy it, and I think it is a fantastic film and one that people should go see.
0: It's how biopics should be. It's when you make a biopic like this, it should concentrate on a very small portion of somebody's life, and that should be the main focus.
1: Yeah.
0: I think when biopics bite off more than they can chew, it's not worth it. You should always just try and hone in on something specific and just make that good.
1: Yeah, let it marinate.
0: Quality over quantity, folks.
1: Absolutely.
0: That's what they say. The film also is chock full of great music, including this absolute classic by the Brothers Johnson, Strawberry Letter 23. Also featured famously within
1: Jackie Brown, if
0: That's
1: I remember
0: the one.
1: Correctly.
0: Great
1: yeah.
0: soundtrack on that film.
1: Yeah.
0: We're going to be talking Sopranos. Well, I'm going to be talking Sopranos after the half hour, I should say. Goodness me. Anyway, catch you in a bit.

0: I actually realised I wanted to play another song from Tony. It's got too many good songs
1: in it. It's got a lot of good songs.
0: There's a really, really just nice, calming moment at the end of the film once everything's said and done, where they play the classic Patti Page track, Old Cape Cod.
1: Oh, yes.
0: Which fits perfectly for the film, which is set in Cape Cod. We're going to talk about The Sopranos just after this.

0: That's not the version I want. That's not the version I want. I want the one where it's like really high pitched and it's like a harmony. When they play it in the film, is this it or is this the same one? If you're fond
1: of sand, this is it.
2: Who sings this one?
0: Patti Page.

0: That's the one I wanted. That's the version you want.
1: It's very calming.
0: There's Patti Page. Old Cape Cod. The album version playing first. That's why it wasn't working. Silly me. Right, Sopranos very soon. Gonna play another track from the album. The Sopranos album that I have here.
1: Where did you get this, by the way?
0: Oh, I bought this in Japan, by the way. Bought this in Japan for a very good price.
1: It comes with a nice obi strip.
0: It does. Soundtrack executive producers David Chase and Martin Brustel.
1: Oh.
0: Good for them. I'm going to play you Elvis Costello and the Attractions, Complicated Shadows.
1: Nice.
0: And then I'll talk about how much I enjoy the show.

0: Elvis Costello there and the Attractions with Complicated Shadows, featured in the original Sopranos soundtrack from 1999. This song was considered to originally be the opening theme song for The Sopranos.
1: See, that's a really fun
0: fact. It's a fun fact.
1: It is.
0: It's a fun fact.
1: And while listening to it, you can actually, you can get the vibe that it would be an opening to an HBO show. I will say this, HBO has a fantastic track record for having just tremendous openings.
0: Bless you.
1: Oh.
0: Bless you.
1: It's so hot
0: Bless
1: in
0: you.
1: The studio still.
0: Yo, it's so hot in here still.
1: It's so hot.
0: Still.
1: Anyway, I digress. They've got a great track record for opening theme songs and opening titles. The amount that I remember blows my mind. Even from shows that only had like one series.
0: Like?
1: One season. There was a show called Luck. Now, this is going back a fair bit. I'd say maybe like over 10 years now at this point. TV show called Luck. And I actually think the first episode was written and directed by Michael Mann. And it starred Dustin Hoffman, Nick Nolte, and a bunch of others. And the opening to Luck had Massive Attack with, oh, what was the song called? Splitting the Atom. Which I absolutely love. Fantastic track. The Jinx, The Life and Death of Robert Durst. That has a great opening by Eels.
0: Mm-hmm.
1: Fresh Blood, I think it is. True Detective Series 1. True Detective changes every show, every season. Season 1, Lighthouse Family, I think. And then Season 2 was Leonard Cohen. They got a little bit more budget, you know. Great, I love HBO. They put me onto so much music. Love them for that, you know.
0: You gotta love it, man. Sopranos definitely did that for me as well.
1: Sopranos up there.
0: Sopranos is, like, it's so weird to watch a show that everyone regards to be the greatest show of all time and kind of watch it and go, like, why is this a great show of all time? And then find yourself finishing it in a couple months and you go, oh, that's why. That's why. It's a incredibly bingeable show, but my goodness, this is good. Like, stupidly good.
1: Can you imagine the feeling of not being able to binge it when it initially came out?
0: Watching it weekly must have been something else. The chokehold this must have had on the world
1: for years,
0: while it was coming out is absolutely insane to me. The Sopranos is an utterly fantastic show and a fantastic commentary on Italian culture and American Italian culture and Italian mob culture specifically. And it's a great show at showing you how stupid these people are and how in their own heads and up their own butts they are about everything and anything to do with themselves. They are infantilized themselves. They lend themselves to every stereotype possible. And I think that this show does an incredible job at being deeply unsatisfying in almost every conclusion it gives you while wearing a massive smile on its face for doing so. It's an incredibly nuanced show that I do adore quite a lot. There's so many things that happen in the show that feel like such wet farts, and in any other show I'd be annoyed at it, but that is the point of the show. Is that in reality, everything they're doing, all this power, all this money that they're culminating, all this stuff they're doing, it's for naught.
1: Yeah.
0: It's for nothing. And it means nothing because it'll end in the blink of an eye. And the reality is that things don't get cinematic, things don't get, you know, big shootouts, they don't get crazy. The reality is that they fizzle, they die out, and they just end. And you realize they end way sooner than you're supposed to. Or way later than you're supposed to, I suppose you can say.
1: It is really fun, because it's been a fair few years since I've watched the show, but I wouldn't necessarily ever say that The Sopranos is, like, great at showing the realism of day-to-day life, but I think it's a really fun experiment to put the larger-than-life caricatures that you'd find in the likes of a Goodfellas, or, you know, those iconic gangster movies, and to basically suggest, well, they go through the same troubles and same events that you do on a daily. And with that, they suffer the same fate as you do as well.
0: Yeah.
1: I think that's a really, really fun way to take them down a peg or two in that sense, these characters.
0: Mm-hmm.
1: And it works tremendously well, because it does kind of make you relate to a lot of characters at times. And then you're like, oh, well, wait, hold on a minute. Because you're here and you've got all of that extra baggage of thinking that you're a gangster on top of it, you're so much more stupid than I'd ever give you credit for.
0: Everybody in this show acts phenomenally and is on levels that I don't think I've seen from a television performance. James Gandolfini creates a legacy in six seasons and absolutely cements himself for every single Emmy and award that he won because he is phenomenal. Edie Falco is phenomenal.
1: Iconic.
0: I actually think Edie Falco is so good in like the middle, and then I actually think she unfortunately kind of fizzles because the show kind of runs out for things for her to do unless they keep putting her through the same rigmarole all the time.
1: Yeah.
0: So she kind of runs out of things to do in season six. But up until that, she's so good. And there are so many plot lines that are just ridiculous. Characters that are so stupid. Side characters that you just end up kind of falling in love with watching who are just ridiculous. I mean, Artie Bucco, what a stupid guy he is. He's ridiculous. He's this restaurant owner, and there's like, I love it whenever an episode dedicates itself to someone, and all it does is just show them fail in every possible way. And then Tony just comes up and is like, what are you doing? You're stupid. It's great. It's so great. All the side characters are fantastic. I find myself kind of falling in love and falling out of love with so many of them on so many different occasions at different points. The show's really good at kind of keeping you on a bit of a fence about how you're supposed to feel about some characters. You feel bad for some characters, then you feel like they deserve what they're getting, they reap what they sow, sometimes it gets a bit unfair. Some characters are kind of cut and dry that you're supposed to feel better for them. Some characters are much more morally grey, and they stay morally grey throughout the whole show, and I think that's down to the writing, but also to the performances. James Gandolfini, as Tony, is morally grey for six seasons until the very last few episodes where he does just enough to tilt him onto the other edge. And you're sick of him, and you don't want to see him anymore. But up until that point, it's so good at keeping characters on just different moral grounds. Each episode they do something or something will happen that puts them in a different place. Phenomenal. Just phenomenal. They do very, very good things with so many different characters in the show, and it is a character-driven story. And to have this many people in a show and you remember their names, their faces, their parts in the story, I love it when things happen and they stay throughout the show as well. Like if a kill happens early in the seasons, it stays with them, it stays with characters, people show back up. The show loves dream sequences,
1: so they're really good as well.
0: Love a dream sequence, and they're really, really good. There's a fantastic one in one of the late episodes of season two that is just so good. Like Tony eats some bad fish and it's like they're putting in like fart noises and poop noises and stuff, and then it's like an incredible dream sequence and that he gets, and oh man, it's just so good. And I finished it and instantly thought that I could go back to the beginning and watch the whole thing again.
1: It's very watchable
0: and there's not a bad character. Like, no one is like underwritten, nobody gets like, I feel like nobody's shafted in the show. There wasn't anyone that I was like, oh, but they didn't get to do this, this person didn't get to do that. I felt like everyone had their moment and everyone got to do what they wanted to do. Everyone had at least an episode where they got to shine a little bit.
1: Whether or not that was
0: to shine in a positive way or to shine in a way that made you go, kill this person. Kill this person now.
1: And that's the beauty of... But like, how many episodes were a season, by the way?
0: So season 1 to 5 are 13 episodes. And then season 6... is extended and it's 21 episodes.
1: Okay, because for some reason I thought and remembered the show being like quite long, being that like, you know, weekly type serial. I even though I would say Sopranos has this reputation, it definitely deserves a reputation as like the origin of this prestige TV show, the mini series kind of like lifestyle that we currently live in right now, in which it's like 10 episodes of a season and then that's what you get. And it kind of moved away from the likes of your late 90s 20 episode seasons that you'd have of like the X-Files or Buffy or the other TV kind of shows that you'd have. But I remember Sopranos having a lot of episodes, but never once feeling like it was filler. It was always quite you know, fast, not fast-paced, but it always had something to say, and it was never struggling for the actual storyline that it was telling. You never had a filler episode, or at least it never felt like there was a filler episode, because it just all quite come together in a really fun way for these characters. Mm-hmm. I'm fascinated to know where you think the best of the show lies. Like, do you have a season that you'd say that is the best season?
0: I think season 4.
1: Is the height,
0: I think. The show does an interesting thing where season 5 becomes, like, visually really dark. And I think the first half of season 5 is quite a tough watch. Because of the things that happen in season 4 near the end, beginning of season 5, Tony's really quite pathetic. Mm. And it's the first time you see him like that. And I think that it's kind of off-putting to see him be so desperate and pathetic. I think season 5 is just like a little bit of a dip. Slightly. I remember, and the issue is that within season 5 and 6, a lot of that relates to greater crime families.
1: Yes.
0: And greater issues within like the New York mob with Johnny Sack and all these kind of people in like their kind of side of the whole story, and it becomes a much larger, grander thing. I think tail end of season 5 it gets a lot more interesting, and then season 6 from the get go is just nonstop. Like I was addicted to season 6 watching it, but season 5 definitely dipped a little, but season 4 I think reaches a height. There's an episode near the end of season 4. I think it's the second last episode of season 4 or the last one, in which James Gandolfini and Edie Falco have an argument, and it is so viciously realistic. Mm. And they are acting so phenomenally that you are genuinely taken aback, and you feel like you're watching your parents fight.
1: Yeah.
0: And it's quite off-putting. It truly is. But characters just get so much to do throughout the show, and they change in such significant ways, and you can see physical change in a lot of them. You can see like how they approach situations, but it's fascinating to watch Tony. He's just such an incredible character. So well written. Just a fraud. He's just a fraud for the whole show. Nothing that comes out of his mouth once in the entire show is an original thought.
1: Remains
0: it's all from everywhere else.
1: Such a a cultural standpoint in terms of TV show characters as well. Like, Tony Soprano, for

0: just a fantastic. The you couldn't imagine anyone else as that character, really. And I think that even after all these years, he still stands on that, like, Mount Rushmore, I guess you could say, of your prestige TV show channel, like, mm-hmm. you know, antagonist, protagonist, lead characters. I mean, yeah. right beside, you know, the likes of, like, Walter White and all that kind of stuff in terms of just legacy characters at this point. But it's so fun. I'm glad that you enjoyed watching The Sopranos.
1: I loved it. I adored it a lot. I will actually watch The Many Saints of Newark because it intrigues me. David Chase did write it and, you know, direct it. So I am intrigued enough to watch that.
0: Yeah.
1: But The Sopranos, I mean, I always see stuff online like Sopranos finds you at a time in your life and that's when you watch it. And I agree. I think it does find people in their lives at a point in time. And it's the kind of show that I would use as an excuse if I had a partner to watch again.
0: Yeah.
1: Oh, you'd never seen it? Let's watch it.
0: You know, from the beginning.
1: It also makes me want to watch the pick up the 4K Blu-ray when that eventually does come out because it is coming out.
0: I think it's pre-order. Yeah.
1: I think it's pre-order, so it is available. Because the show will look phenomenal in 4K.
0: Oh, yeah, it will look great.
1: And I want to watch all the behind-the-scenes interviews and commentaries and anything else they have included on that thing because I'm so intrigued to the inner workings because it just feels like David Chase had this whole thing planned out from the very beginning.
0: Mm.
1: And I think comparing, not, you know, comparison is the thief of joy, but I must say that, like, comparing it to other big shows, big cable network shows like Breaking Bad and Game of Thrones and stuff, I think in a world of Breaking Bad and Game of Thrones, Sopranos is definitely more nuanced in its approach.
0: Mm-hmm.
1: I think, you know, it's pretty easy to watch Breaking Bad and be like, oh, Walter White's not a great guy.
0: Yeah.
1: Yeah, that's obvious. You know, he's cooking meth. It's not really a great thing to do. And he's lying to his family. It's not great. But The Sopranos does a fantastic job of kind of keeping everybody morally great all the time.
0: Yeah.
1: And just changing your opinion on people consistently. There are some characters. I mean, Janice. I hate Janice. I love Bobby. I hate Janice. I liked Chris for a long time. He had his dips, but I liked Chris. Junior's a funny character to watch, but he gets really annoying near the end of the show.
0: See, but it's a groundbreaking show.
1: Oh, it's,
0: And it was groundbreaking at the time, and still to this day, I think you'd watch it and you'd be like, yeah, I understand why this is groundbreaking. We haven't really had anything that is able to, like, say, oh, well, yeah, this feels very much like as groundbreaking as The Sopranos is for television. It completely paved the way for what HBO and, again, everything else is currently doing still to this day, 27 years later. It's really impressive, actually. But no, I'm fascinated to know what TV show you'll go to next and if you'll continue on this trend
1: of
0: watching an old show.
1: I'm playing games just now. I'm playing world-conquering games.
0: Oh, of course.
1: Like Age of Empires and Civilization for some reason.
0: We need a Tony Soprano. You know, they probably actually did make a Sopranos video game. We need to hunt that down.
1: They did.
0: You.
1: They made it for the PS2.
0: Yeah.
1: I should try and pick that up and play it.
0: There we go.
1: Maybe it's got some extra features in it.
0: Maybe it does.
1: Right, folks, we'll see you next week for more movie reviews here on In Flight Movies on Shmoo 98.8 FM. 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

0: From the Sky News Centre at 10, 9 men and 3 women have been arrested, including on suspicion of organised crime involvement following Saturday's crash on Teesside, which killed 7 people. 5 were in a VW being driven on the wrong side of the road and 4 had previous convictions. 2 police officers also died. Detectives say there's no evidence anything was being filmed for TikTok. Mourners have been laying flowers near the scene on the A66.
1: Absolutely devastated. Can't believe that something like this has happened. The town's in shock.
0: Officers have described former world snooker champion Graham Dott as a

0: dangerous individual after he was convicted of historical child sex abuse. The offences involving a boy and girl in Glasgow date back to the 1990s and 2000s. Russia has accused Britain of adding fuel to the fire by helping Ukraine develop long-range missiles. Prime Minister Andy Burnham has hit back at Moscow, asking who started the fire. A man's been charged with murder after a woman died in a house fire in West London. Eight others were injured following the blaze in Hounslow last Wednesday. One remains in a life-threatening condition. Powell Culpa, who's 34, is due in court tomorrow. Donald Trump has reportedly been calling world leaders to urge them to cut economic ties with Iran. Washington's imposed new sanctions aimed at blocking potential sources of revenue for Tehran. Chelsea beat Fulham 3-2 in the Premier League's West London derby. Guy Swindles reports.
1: Thoroughly entertaining match starting in the 31st second when Chelsea took the lead. Equalised Fulham deservedly through Josh King. Before on his debut, England's Morgan Rogers tucked home for Chelsea to make it 2-1. Cole Palmer added to that just after the break, and despite a Gonzalo Garcia goal on his debut, it finished Fulham 2, Chelsea 3.
0: Former...

0: Well, hello, and welcome to a yeah, my mouth doesn't want to work yet. I don't know if it's too early or too late.
1: Or not enough coffee.
0: Well, no, there's never enough coffee. Welcome to another edition of Time Capsule. This is on Shmoo FM, 99 DAB, and online at shmoo.org.uk/FM. I am Steph. I did check the label. On the other side of the desk is Connor.
1: Good morning.
0: Or evening.
1: Or evening. Or afternoon. Or day. Or what have you.
0: Well, it depends on whether or not you're catching us on a regular broadcast, which is Monday mornings and Sunday evenings, or you're catching us in mixed cloudery, which could be any time you see fit.
1: In which case, good applicable day to you.
0: Yes. Yeah, I was trying to look at a catch-all expression for it, and I haven't got one. That's beyond
1: good,
0: my...
1: Good applicable type of space?
0: Yes. Oh, we'll go with that, because that's beyond my pay grade, so... We'll leave that be. Now, when we do Time Capsule these days, we use the Wheel of My Misfortune. It determines how much of a chance I have of beating Connor's Rolodex of a brain. And most of the time it's not. I settle for a stalemate and I'm quite happy when I get to that. I have had a couple of good ones in the last little while.
1: You've had some victories in the past 2 months.
0: And that's required a lot of effort, I'm not going to lie. But then,
1: and a lot of Billy Joel.
0: Yeah, well, I was leaving that part out.
1: I'm not forgetting myself. Forget it. I've been beating myself up for weeks. I won't learn.
0: No, but it's as long as I don't play anything off the album The Stranger. That's
1: I forgot My Life.
0: Yeah.
1: If that doesn't give like any jeopardy to my current career of guessing songs, I don't know what will.
0: Which is one of my favorites, I'm not going to lie. It's not my absolute favorite because that's Moving Out, Anthony's song. That was genuinely a worthy moment for me, and I will take that and run with it and hope that Connor can't catch me.
1: That was amazing. So unhappy.
0: Yeah, these things happen. So the Wheel of My Misfortune has a number of years left on it, but not that many, considering we look at essentially 1960 to 2005. I'm not looking at the years that are remaining with a significant amount of confidence. I'm not, because there's 3 years in the 60s, there's two in the 70s, two in the 80s, two in the 90s, and one in the 2000s.
1: Aye, aye, aye.
0: That's what's left.
1: Okay.
0: Do you know what? It might be time to genuinely consider repopulating this wheel to sort of give us each a fighting chance. Yeah, because we've got... And the 60s years are all in the first half of the 60s.
1: So they're all like a minute and a half to 2 minutes.
0: Oh yeah,
1: quick sugary sweets pop songs.
0: Yeah, a good number of them. Yeah,
1: or folky-ish, probably more folky, I guess.
0: Well, that depends.
1: Combination of contemporary adult, easy listening, what have you.
0: Yeah, but 60 to 63 is what it actually is. Because it is 60, 61, and 63. Those are the 3 years left in the '60s, and it's kind of a mixed bag. For what's there, so you haven't really got any of the juggernauts of the 60s really coming to the forefront yet.
1: Nobody saw giants of the 50s.
0: Oh yeah, absolutely. But the 60s juggernauts aren't there yet. 70s, it's 74 and 77. We have 83, 86, 91 and 99, and 2003.
1: Nice, okay.
0: Those are the remaining years. And I do genuinely think, based on what I'm seeing for some of these years, it'd be a great time to contemplate repopulating that wheel.
1: 77 is a great year.
0: Oh, no, absolutely.
1: Great year for albums.
0: 86 is a great year, too.
1: A lot of the 80s is really good, to be fair, for albums.
0: Actually, not just albums.
1: There's just something special about 70s albums.
0: Not just albums. Yeah, but 70s, you've also got the mass influx of FM.
1: Yeah.
0: And that sort of assisted in an entirely different, not unexpected way. The result was somewhat unexpected, but the fact that it was going to have the impact that it did was of no shock. So when we look at it that way, it does kind of stand to reason, because we've got 74 and 77, both actually really good years. But all things being equal, let's spin the wheel and see what we get.

0: It's not like it's not that I'm speechless. It's just it's got the wheels turning on. The wheel has done its thing. Mm-hmm. The misfortune. We'll have to see how that actually plays out. Mm-hmm. But the year we got was 1983.
1: Okay.
0: Somewhat unexpected. I was genuinely thinking that essentially when you have a 30% chance of getting a year in the 1960s, that's where this was going to go. So I was, as is almost always the case, because I've been right exactly once, I figured it was going to be the 60s. But no, it's 1983. So... yeah, I don't want to say that I'm concerned, but I don't think it's going to be that easy. And now I know your wheels are already starting to turn too.
1: Yeah, I don't have I went straight from my film list thing.
0: Oh, of course,
1: that's
0: you
1: normally
0: did.
1: The lesser one. But yeah, actually, surprisingly little amount of films I've seen in '83. So this won't be
0: yes and no for me. I think that there's probably a couple of good schlock films that fall in that category for me. But while I dive into the vault and take a look at see what I can muster up for 1983, here's this.

0: Yeah. You got the song title?
1: Yes.
0: And it was?
1: Looking Out for Number One.
0: Yes.
1: Look at me remembering stuff.
0: And you got the nationality.
1: Yeah. But didn't give myself enough time to, like, continue going down my myriad of lists of...
0: No, but the thing is, I couldn't cut you too much slack on that, because you would just keep going until you eventually got to it.
1: No, I would stop. I know when I'm just...
0: Flailing?
1: Saying work. Yeah, pretty much. Swinging at nothing.
0: So from 1988, that was Honeymoon Suite.
1: Yeah, I wasn't getting that one.
0: Again, one of those genuinely fun bands. And actually, I saw something, surprisingly enough, this was about a month ago. My YouTube suggestions are usually horrific and atrocious and don't get me at all. And that's actually by design, because I mess with the algorithm. Because I don't want the other garbage.
1: Yeah.
0: So I'd rather it hit 1 out of 100 on something based on the stuff that I actually feed it, so that I don't get it. I don't get inundated with. There is stuff that I view as garbage that is genuinely directed to me based on the prompts I essentially give it. And then there's the garbage that it gives me because it's being fed by somewhere else.
1: Yeah, I think I'm subscribed to, like, just enough things to keep it, like, to wrestling, sports, music, and video games.
0: Yeah. No.
1: I'm all on YouTube for anyway.
0: I've got a lot of entertainment stuff, but then I've got a lot of newsworthy stuff, and the newsworthy stuff that I get actually comes from reliable sources and not the BBC and the like. So I wanted to get that in while I still could. One of the things that it gave me was a live performance by a band in a bar in New Jersey from about 2 years ago, and they were covering Honeymoon Suite stuff.
1: Nice.
0: And I stopped.
1: Is it a Canadian bar by any chance?
0: No, it's just a random kind of run of the mill looking bar in Jersey, and they were playing Canadian stuff. I was just happy because it was 3 in a row, a Honeymoon Suite. I thought, are you sure that's not members of? And I did a little bit of digging on the band, which I can't remember at the moment. But none of them were Canadian or had Canadian elements. And yet they were playing this great Canadian music that I grew up on, and I was really happy. But yeah, Honeymoon Suite from 1988, looking out for number one. It's funny because I had two songs pulled and ready to go. And the other one, I didn't go with it because I was thinking you might actually know it because I might have played it at some other point.
1: Does it mean I'll remember?
0: No, but it's one of those things where you find a song that you know that it falls in that hard to find category. It's not as frequently played.
1: Yeah.
0: And if I can find an excuse to play it, I'll find an excuse to play it. But then again, there is Trans-Canada Cruise Control, so that might happen too, now that I know that I have it. Because that's the thing about my vault. My vault, there's stuff that I'm absolutely certain I've got, stuff that I've got to have enough time to sit down and acquire. And
1: stuff you forgot you already had.
0: Pretty much. That's basically where I was going with it. This was one of those ones that I didn't know I already had. And it's a really great short little song. And it would have worked out because that was from 86, not 83, but it was closer. So
1: at least it's
0: 88. No, it's 83. The year we're doing is
1: 19. I know the year we're doing is 88.
0: Oh, no, Honeymoon Suite is 88.
1: Yeah, okay. Right.
0: So Honeymoon Suite is 88. The other song that I had pulled was from 86.
1: Oh, right. Okay, sorry.
0: And not their biggest hit, but their second biggest hit. Because... kind of a flash in the pan situation. You know, they're there for a very brief period of time and then boom, gone. Because that's what happens. It's the music business.
1: Yeah.
0: And it's not like science where it's publish or perish. It's do good or the label drops you. But that's...
1: And just because it's not successful right now doesn't mean it won't be successful later.
0: No, that's true. That's true. You know, you were talking about the stuff that you have YouTube feed you.
1: Yeah.
0: Well, in the 1983 major news events, one of the top 10 stories was Video Gamery.
1: Yes.
0: The video game Mario Brothers was first released as a Nintendo arcade game in Japan in 1983.
1: It's Mario.
0: I absolutely, absolutely loved Mario Brothers. I love Donkey Kong, the original Donkey Kong.
1: It's not Donkey Kong, it's actually a... No, wait, it isn't the Donkey... Sorry, it's the other way around. I got that the other way around. It's because it's Donkey Kong with Mario in it.
0: Yeah. Yeah, oh yeah, Mario's in it because Mario's actually up against Donkey Kong.
1: Yes.
0: That was so much fun. I played the tabletop arcade version. So not this. It was never a stand-up where I was. It was a tabletop version. And so you're sitting hunched over the screen. And I got really good at it. I got... but then again, I was, yeah, I was about 12 years old and my parents were paying. So that was kind of the issue. Let's see what else happened. The U.S. invaded Grenada. So Grenada was the only...
1: not Grenada?
0: Grenada.
1: Oh, okay.
0: Grenada. And it was, or Grenada. No, it wasn't Grenada because it was G-R-E-N. Anyhow, it was the only communist country with a royal head of state. Because they kept the queen. They became a communist country, but they kept the queen. And that's why they got invaded. The U.S. deployed cruise missiles in Europe at the Greenham Common Air Force Base in England. I'd forgotten about this one. The Brinks Matt warehouse robbery at Heathrow Airport, where they made off with 3 tons of gold bars.
1: Damn. It's a lot of gold bars.
0: And in 1983, that was only $37.5 million.
1: Only?
0: I'm just thinking about what
1: that's
0: those
1: still
0: three...
1: That's still a big score.
0: Just thinking about what those 3 tons of gold bars would be worth these days.
1: Yeah.
0: There is one more I want to do in this particular block. Because I think this is so good. The children's show Fraggle Rock debuted on HBO as one of the premium cable network's first original programs. And it premiered in January of 1983. And of course, there was only HBO. And in fact, at that point, they were still referring to themselves quite frequently as Home Box Office. Because that's what it actually stood for. Mm-hmm. The show was one of HBO's first original programs and was created and produced by Jim Henson. Fraggle Rock focused on the interactions between a group of Muppets called Fraggles and other groups within their world. Many of the episodes featured stories that revolved around conflicts between the Fraggles and the other groups, despite the fact that they all depended on each other to survive. Fraggle Rock ran until 1987, and there were a total of 96 episodes. The show's creators had hoped it would promote concepts of world peace, and it was shown around the world in nearly 100 different countries. That's kind of impressive.
1: That is impressive that HBO are showing something for free.
0: Yeah.
1: But then times have changed.
0: Yeah. Well, but you got to remember, though, HBO was still a premium service.
1: Yeah.
0: It's always been a premium service.
1: You used to have premium content.
0: Well, yeah. Well, the thing is, prior to this, they didn't do sports. They didn't do anything else. But it was in the 80s that they started doing the boxing and all the rest of the stuff.
1: Stand-up hourly specials as well.
0: Yes.
1: Is Larry Sanders, is that towards the end of the 80s or is that the start of the 90s?
0: Oh, the Larry Sanders show with Gary...
1: I can't remember his name. Jeffrey Tambor's in it as well, I know that.
0: Yes, yeah, because he was the sidekick.
1: Gary
0: Shandling.
1: Yes. Yeah.
0: Yeah, because there was, well, the whole, that would have been later because right around this time there would have been a show called It's Gary Shandling Show. Hadn't happened yet, and Larry Sanders came after.
1: Oh, no, it was way after. It was 92 to 98, yeah. Apparently.
0: No, that I was pretty sure that was right because Gary Shandling Show ran for a couple of years. I think it was on Fox. But Gary Shandling was one of those very different kind of comedians. Mm. You know, different yet palatable for television.
1: Yes.
0: And therein lies the...
1: A very specific niche.
0: Well, Well, the term I was going to use was tightrope.
1: Yeah.
0: Because essentially that's what they have to walk when they fit that mold. They do have to walk a tightrope. And how can I say what I want to say without saying what I want to say in a way that's going to get me in trouble?
1: But also still be funny.
0: Yeah, easier said than done. And that actually ends up being sort of the death knell for a lot of these really good performers. I don't want to necessarily view them as just comedians, because quite often, most of the time, they have to be able to have a little bit of acting chops.
1: Yes.
0: Because if they don't have those acting chops, the likelihood of them being able to do anything else becomes really, really limited.
1: Yeah. Well, some comedians are comedians and stand-ups, and some comedians are performers.
0: Oh, absolutely. I mean,
1: because there's like a lot of comedic actors that are quote, like, still listed as stand-up comedians on their Wikipedia and what have you, but they're barely any stand-up for them. It's all TV comedy.
0: Yeah, and one of the things that I find really interesting, though, is having a comedian who has really good cadence and being able to work off an audience and sort of roll with something. It's like watching a good comedian who can heckle, or who can handle a heckler.
1: Yeah, yeah.
0: That's a really different skill.
1: Crowd work is a skill unto itself.
0: And some are good at it, some aren't. In fact, a lot of them. This is one of the things that I sort of look at as sort of a marker. If they can do it, then they're a better comedian, because it means that they have the ability to improvise.
1: Mm-hmm.
0: But then again, it's like we were talking about before about a dramatic actor and a comedic actor. The one that requires way more skill is being a comedic actor.
1: Yes.
0: Because comedian can do drama, but a dramatic actor can rarely do comedy.
1: Yeah, yeah. Unless they're like doing something that's like meant to be seen as like a straight acting gig.
0: Yeah, but
1: like they're playing it straight, I guess, but they don't know it. Kind of like Slim Pickens and Doctor Strange.
0: Oh yeah,
1: like he's hilarious because he thinks he's in an actual like war film, and he's not.
0: But then again, you got Leslie Nielsen, one of my favorite examples.
1: Yeah,
0: I mean he played Airplane straight. He played Frank Drebin in Police Squad purely straight, because he knew that's where the jokes were.
1: Yes.
0: Now, Leslie Nielsen was a little bit different, because he was just a genuinely funny person and had the ability to improvise.
1: Mm-hmm.
0: So he had that it's like that extra layer, that extra skill that seems to be, let's face it, it's lacking, if we're being really, really honest. Oh, do you know what? I'm not going to do this to you.
1: Was that Billy Joel?
0: Yeah.
1: See, I'm on to you.
0: Yeah, in fact, I'm actually going to be so kind as to tell you the song I'm not going to play.
1: Okay.
0: I'm not going to play Tell Her About It.
1: I would have got that.
0: Yeah.
1: That's one, I think.
0: That's
1: I don't know why I wouldn't get My Life. I'm pretty sure I would have got Tell Her About It for some reason.
0: Yeah, that was the one. I'm scrolling through the stuff I have from 1983 and I'm going, no. Oh, do you know what, though? I'm going to start with this one.

0: Well, you got the song title.
1: Yeah.
0: And yeah. I tortured you with the rest of it.
1: Yeah.
0: So the song title.
1: Up Where We Belong.
0: Up Where We Belong, yeah. Yep.
1: Look at me remembering stuff again, back to that.
0: Yeah, twice in a row. Impressive.
1: And yeah, I've obviously heard multiple iterations of this. I didn't know this was the original one, yep. and I've been beating myself up with who sings it.
0: So do I let you off the hook?
1: Yes, please.
0: Joe Cocker and Jennifer Warnes.
1: Oh, of course it's Joe Cocker. Jennifer Warnes I wouldn't have got.
0: Yeah, because Jennifer Warnes did Famous Blue Raincoats.
1: Yes, I don't know if that's because you've mentioned it before from another song that... I'm pretty sure you've played Jennifer Warnes before, but like, I've definitely heard the name of that album, but okay, I could not remember who sang it. No. I can't believe that was Joe Cocker. Yes. That makes so much more sense now.
0: And that gravelly voice is...
1: Yeah, I know.
0: Because this is early 80s. This is before he did A Little Help From My Friends re-recording.
1: Oh, right, I was way before.
0: Yeah, because he did that for The Wonder Years.
1: Mm.
0: And, of course, that became the theme song for that particular show for its entire duration, which actually gave him a nice series of royalties.
1: Mm-hmm. Can't beat royalties.
0: Oh, no. 99.8 Shmoo FM, DAB and online at shmoo.org.uk/FM. We have entered the vault for the year 1983, and we're dead even on the score so far.
1: Yes. We are currently at stalemate for now.
0: For now, yeah. And as I look at the stuff that I've got, in Chinese we would say "wo bu zhi dao," which means I don't know. because genuinely, looking at the stuff that we've got, I don't know.
1: Certain je ne sais quoi.
0: Yeah, absolument, c'est vrai. So, looking at the songs for 1983, Canada started off the year with a one-hit wonder. A legitimate one-hit wonder.
1: Okay.
0: because the first three charts for 1983, the first 3 weeks of charts, were the 1st, the 8th, and the 15th of January. So they actually had a publication on January 1st. And the first three belong to Tony Basil. Mickey.
1: Yeah.
0: When I say one-hit wonder, that's one of the ones that comes up near the top. Because I've actually heard the original song that was reworked in order to turn it into this.
1: It's a lot slower, right?
0: It's a lot slower.
1: Yeah,
0: it's genuinely a lot slower. Now, for the next 3 weeks, Musical Youth, Pass the Dutchie. But I'm looking at how the first four songs in 1983 are just weird.
1: It was the 80s.
0: Yeah, well, it goes from Mickey to Pass the Dutchie, For a Single Week, Africa by Toto.
1: 1 week?
0: That's surprising. Week.
1: Especially for Canada. I thought that would be a banger in Canada.
0: It was. This is one of those songs that you can still play in Canada. And people will still pay attention, whether you're playing the original, actually, or playing the Weezer cover from a few years ago.
1: They're both great, to be fair.
0: I like Weezer, but it's always been kind of hit or miss. But when I heard the Africa cover, I went, "Oh, I like this."
1: That's from a whole album of covers. It's actually really good.
0: No,
1: that was one that the fans were demanding for ages. For some reason, out of all of them, was the cover. Africa.
0: Yeah.
1: And eventually they gave in.
0: Well, I think there was live performances where they did that and there was just no recording of it.
1: Yes. Because
0: that's the thing when having an act be able to show their respect, and we've talked about this before, is always fantastic.
1: Was it great?
0: But Africa was beaten out by Marvin Gaye, Sexual Healing.
1: Great song. Great voice.
0: And
1: I love Marvin.
0: And then 2 weeks, and now we're into mid-March, Do You Really Want to Hurt Me, Culture Club. And it's not a rhetorical question. That was beaten out by Billie Jean from Michael Jackson.
1: Great song.
0: Which was beaten out by Mr. Roboto from Styx.
1: I was about to guess that one.
0: And that was beaten out by Thomas Dolby, She Blinded Me with Science.
1: I think I've heard that one.
0: I have.
1: I don't know if you've played that or not.
0: I had a version of that at one point too. And we're now into May, and on the 7th of May, for just the 1 week, David Bowie was number one with Let's Dance.
1: Fair.
0: That was beaten out for 3 weeks by Beat It from Michael Jackson.
1: Why? Okay.
0: which was beaten out by Irene Cara, Flashdance. What a feeling.
1: A lot of bangers this year.
0: This is, I'm kind of gobsmacked as I look at this. And the last one that I'm going to do, because that gets us to the week of the 25th of June and essentially the end of the first half of the year. Eddie Grant, Electric Avenue.
1: Yes. Yeah.
0: This is a great chart. The first half of the year, and oh my God, I'm looking ahead at the rest of the year and it's still awesome.
1: But let's see what Australia has to say.
0: Well, yeah. Because I'm going to say this.
1: 12 weeks of Africa.
0: 1, 2, 3, 4, 5, 6 songs in 6 months.
1: Yep, sounds about right.
0: The last week of 82 and the first 5 weeks of 83 belong to Culture Club and Do You Really Want to Hurt Me?
1: That's just a lot.
0: The next 7 weeks.
1: God. Okay.
0: Belong to a song that I'm not going to lie, I genuinely love. I always will. And it's actually my favorite song that she ever did, yet not the one that she necessarily did the best. Laura Branigan, Gloria.
1: Okay. This is a Van Morrison cover, no?
0: No. No. Okay. No. And the other one that she's best known for is a song called Self Control.
1: Okay. Yeah.
0: And we are now up to the 28th of March.
1: Sick.
0: For 2 weeks, I just played it. Joe Cocker and Jennifer Warren's Up Where We Belong. Michael Jackson got 5 weeks with Billie Jean. Red Gum had 2 weeks. And this is, I don't know this song. The song was called I Was Only 19, and then in parentheses, A Walk in the Light Green.
1: All right.
0: I do not know that song.
1: Is it a local hit?
0: Got to be an Australian song. And then for the next 6 weeks, to get us to the 4th of July, which is where I'm stopping, at the halfway point of the year, Bonnie Tyler got 6 weeks with Total Eclipse of the Heart.
1: All right.
0: I genuinely like 4 of those songs. Gloria, Up Where We Belong. I'm reluctant to say Billie Jean, but it's true. And Total Eclipse of the Heart.
1: The Chris Cornell cover of Billie Jean from the Live in Sweden album is exceptional. Highly recommend it.
0: Okay, I can safely say I've never heard that, but I'm now intrigued.
1: Oh, that live album's great. Like, I had one of the songs.
0: Well, no, just knowing Chris Cornell's voice.
1: Yeah.
0: I'm not even going to hide the fact that totally throws me.
1: Anything Chris Cornell sings is at the very least good, apart from most of the Scream album.
0: Yeah.
1: But that's what happens when you work with Timbaland.
0: Not what I would have expected. Wow. Oh, man. I'm looking at the Billboard stuff for 1983. And, this is intriguing because it's making my brain do machinations. And it's like, do I want to hear this or do I want to torment you?
1: Was there not a Venn diagram of overlaps for that one?
0: Well, that's what I'm looking for. I'm looking for that Venn diagram. And
1: I think the safest bet is artists just now.
0: Yeah, well, that's kind of where I'm going with this because I know that the formula is going to work because it works 97.5% of the time.

0: afraid I'm going to say it on the mic. This is payback for last week, I'm sure. Because I absolutely figured I had one on you. I figured I had this in the chamber and ready to beat you. But apparently not. Who was it?
1: It was Rick Springfield.
0: And the song was?
1: A Fear of the Heart.
0: Yes, it was. Not just one thing you remember, that time it was two.
1: Yeah.
0: This is not boding well for yours truly. Time capsule.
1: There's still time.
0: I'm looking at the best songs of the... Well, what... From a chart standpoint, the best songs of the year. Not feeling overly confident about it, but yeah, that's the way it goes. So now I'm down 4-2.
1: Yes.
0: To be fair,
1: I thought the 90s was safe for me. I thought I'd be fine with the 90s, but no, apparently not. Apparently no decade is safe.
0: Yeah, well...
1: Apart from maybe the 2000s.
0: Yeah.
1: Possibly.
0: Well, even that... remains to be seen, because like with the 2000s, and if we're doing 2000s music, then my thing is how a lot of the stuff was based on how I was playing stuff for work.
1: Yeah.
0: And so that's the mentality. This is me knowing how much I liked certain music. So that sort of decides things for me. It's like if I wouldn't play it for myself, I wouldn't play it for somebody else.
1: That's fair.
0: And that's the thinking behind it. Whereas when I look at stuff from the 2000s, doing loads and loads of live gigs, I was looking at it from the point of view is what would fill a floor, what would get them going, what would get them to sit down so that they would buy booze. That's the reality of it. And a DJ that doesn't realize that is sort of missing out on a lot of things. Essentially selling themselves short when they don't have to. But that's the way it goes. So I'm down 4-2, and I just pulled up the movies for the flickery of filmage. And I'm going to start with number 21.
1: 21.
0: But only because of the wrinkle that number 21 is. Because number 21 is E.T.
1: Oh, it's just an overlay from the
0: 82.
1: Yes,
0: it is. Yeah. In 1983 dollars, it made almost $37.5 million.
1: Big bank.
0: Not bad.
1: It's almost 3 tons of gold bars.
0: Well, yeah, but you consider about it, it came out in June 82 and still in theaters in 83 enough to make another $37 million.
1: I don't think you really see that anymore.
0: No, you. That's why I'm bringing.
1: Been out for that long in the cinema. It's like out for like 2 months, and then it's on whatever platform.
0: Oh, it's theater window. Oh, but you see, the thing is that when you look at films that are sort of promoted or produced by Netflix or things like that, that'll go into theaters. You might have a 5-week window.
1: Yeah,
0: and that's it.
1: And it might not be near you either.
0: Oh no, this is again one of the risks that you're running. In at number 20 is actually a Paul Newman film called The Verdict.
1: I thought it was The Color of Money, but I think that's the year after.
0: No, this is Color of Money did come slightly after. The Verdict, he plays essentially a drunk lawyer.
1: Uh-huh.
0: And he's trying to sober himself up.
1: I've heard of this one. Yeah, I've not watched it, but I've heard of this.
0: No, it's pretty good. Number 19 was Sudden Impact.
1: Is that Clint Eastwood? No, that's Deep Impact, isn't it?
0: No, I think it might be Sudden Impact. That might be an Eastwood film.
1: Well, he's in two Impact films. I mean, he's part of other Impact
0: wouldn't
1: films
0: be the,
1: as well.
0: Wouldn't be the first time. In at number 18, Jaws 3D.
1: Is this the one that bought Michael Caine a big house?
0: No, that was Jaws 4.
1: Jaws 4, okay.
0: That was Jaws 4. That was the one that he looks around the house.
1: Yeah.
0: And realizes that the film bought it for him. Number 17 was actually a good film. And it was a rare thing that happened with this one, because the film was Blue Thunder, and it's about a helicopter, among other things. It's Blue Thunder is the name of a helicopter.
1: Okay.
0: But it's like a surveillance chopper and so on and so on and so on, used by the police and such. And the pilot in the film was Roy Scheider.
1: Okay.
0: From Jaws.
1: Okay. Yeah.
0: But he took it to television when it went to TV for a couple of years. He kept the role going from film to television. And that's where the rarity comes in.
1: Yeah, it doesn't happen that often.
0: No.
1: Especially in the 80s. Probably more so now. Possible.
0: Yeah, so he carried that role over with the same character and so on and so forth in the TV series. So that, to me, is quite interesting.
1: Roy's the slender one with the powerful chin, right? Jawline. He wants to know all that jazz.
0: Yes, actually he was.
1: Yeah,
0: he's really good. He was in all, because he played Bob Fosse.
1: Yes, that all that jazz is class. He's also in The French Connection for like 5 minutes.
0: Yeah. Yeah, actually his biggest at that point was Jaws.
1: Yeah.
0: In at number 16, Jack Nicholson, Shirley MacLaine, Terms of Endearment.
1: I don't think I've seen that one.
0: In at number 15, The Big Chill.
1: Or that.
0: Kevin Kline, Ed Begley Jr., Joe Beth Williams.
1: I don't think I've actually seen that many Kevin Kline films outside of A Fish Called Wanda.
0: I've seen a couple.
1: He's a voice. I think he's a voice in The Road to El Dorado.
0: Yes, he is.
1: Against Kenneth Branagh.
0: Yeah. But you see, Kevin Kline is one of those people that picks his roles really, really carefully. Mm. But then again, he can afford to. And then number 14, 48 Hours, which came out in 82 and made another $51 million in 83.
1: It's quite good.
0: Number 13, again, came out in 82, same day, actually, as 48 Hours. Gandhi.
1: Ben Kingsley. Ben Kingsley.
0: In at number 12, Never Say Never Again.
1: Sean Connery?
0: Yes. Yeah, that was the where they had the, essentially, the fight of the Bonds.
1: Okay.
0: Between Connery and Moore.
1: Mm-hmm.
0: And Never Say Never Again was a Warner Brothers release. In at number 11, though, this is a surprise, because I thought that this would have been higher. Superman 3.
1: It's not the best, to be fair.
0: No, but I would have thought it would have been a little bit higher.
1: I just remember the Richard Pryor cowboy hat bit.
0: Yeah.
1: Which I've mentioned, like, I think this is the third time I've brought this up.
0: I'm not even going to get in.
1: It's great.
0: I'm not even going to get into that, because Robert Vaughn's sister in the film is Annie Ross.
1: All right, okay.
0: And I have a direct link to Annie Ross. Hmm. I have a direct family connection.
1: Cool.
0: Yeah. So that 6 degrees of separation, I can actually do that to the Superman franchise. Which, this is the first time I ever remember having made that mention.
1: No, you haven't. I've mentioned Richard Pryor's massive cowboy hat at least 3 times on this show.
0: And that's the
1: first time you've mentioned that, yeah.
0: Yeah. No, it's one of those little ones that I think is kind of cool, but I don't usually I don't usually think about too terribly much, because I sort of think there are other things, other references that would be better, and so I don't necessarily use that. But when it's staring you right at the face, and it's just on the cusp of the top 10 films for the year. Yeah, it sort of feels like, do you know what? I should do that. I just should. Oh,

0: I am officially getting trounced.
1: Yeah, it's not going well for
0: It's 6-2. And that's because you looked at me and said Hull or Oates.
1: It's because it's just one of them's all over that. Like, I can never pick out what one it is, but like, I know, I knew it was one or the other.
0: Yeah, and I had to say, and I wasn't
1: sure along in the pipe in the, which part of the timeline if this is like post breakup or not, and if this was like the first solo one they had.
0: No. This is well before.
1: Oh, is it? Okay.
0: Oh yeah, no, this is well before because this comes out after songs like Private Eyes and songs like that.
2: Yeah.
0: And this is actually before Method of Modern Love, which came out in 84.
1: Yeah,
0: 84, 85.
1: Because yeah, I've got the Private Eyes one on one of my lists for my extensive project. I can't remember if it was 82 or 81.
0: Yeah, Family Man, Hall and Oates. 99 HMO FM, DAB and online at hmo.org.uk/FM. I am getting absolutely trounced, and that is kind of the way it works. I know.
1: Not always.
0: Well, at least as far as today goes,

have another song, and I genuinely love this song. And there's actually a long convoluted story behind it that I'm not going to go into right now, but here we go.

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0: So before the last two songs, it was 6-2. And it's still not looking much better for me.
1: No, but it's, you've messed up the scoring system.
0: Yes, right. if I can't get a win, I'm going to make sure that the loss is painful.
1: I can't believe that. I'm so happy. It's the first time. I think this is the first time, or like the first time in ages, I've got three artists back to back.
0: Yeah, you actually, and yeah.
1: No, I didn't, because I didn't get the other one. Sorry. No, wait, I'm talking nonsense.
0: No, actually, you didn't get. You got three out of the last four artists.
1: Yes. Yeah. Which is, again, still an exception to the rule.
0: Yeah, because you got Rick Springfield for Affair of the Heart. You got Hall & Oates for Family Man.
1: Yep.
0: Right before the news, it was...
1: She's a Beauty.
0: But you don't know who by.
1: No.
0: It was The Tubes.
1: Yeah, but I don't know.
0: And this was one of those ones. And it is, if you look up the song and you start looking at the backstory behind it, it's actually kind of... there's a lot to dive into just for that one song. And... genuinely a great song that was used in a lot of soundtracks, surprisingly, despite the fact that nobody really knows what the song was about. And
1: that's quite a common occurrence, to be fair.
0: Yeah, but it's actually, it happens not just a common occurrence, it's the concept of context is completely lost for a lot of this music. So it was The Tubes and She's a Beauty before the news, but what was this last one?
1: This was Kenny Rogers and We Have Tonight.
0: We've Got Tonight.
1: We've Got Tonight.
0: Yeah, but...
1: Featuring another person I might know the name of. But
0: oh, you're going to know the name of. You're absolutely going to know the name of. It's Sheena Easton.
1: Oh, right, okay.
0: So I thought I'd play something kind of close to the vest, and I get the benefit of having it mess you up somewhat. It didn't beat you.
1: No, it didn't
0: stump you, but...
1: Yeah, well, I knew... I got Kenny Rogers' voice... Eventually, after a few guesses.
0: There were guesses. It's not something that happened right away, that's for sure.
1: But she needs to know, I know, is it Morning Train or Eastbound Train or something?
0: Morning Train. Yeah, because that's one of those ones that has a different title in North America.
1: It's like a 9-to-5 train or something.
0: Yeah, it was 9-to-5 here.
1: Right.
0: And Morning Train in the US.
1: Or is that because of the Dolly Parton song?
0: Because of the Dolly Parton film.
1: Right, okay.
0: Song/film, because it was Jane Fonda, Lily Tomlin, Dolly Parton together in that one film. And Dabney Coleman was the boss.
1: Yeah, I haven't seen it yet.
0: You've not seen it?
1: No.
0: Actually, do you know what? I haven't seen it in a really long time, so I wonder how well it would...
1: I mean, given like the handful of clips I have seen from it, it's probably aged relatively well.
0: That's the thing.
1: It was more of a prophecy.
0: Yeah, there's certainly elements in it that would be somewhat appropriate. And yet you look at the films around that time, because you had An Officer and a Gentleman come out around the same time. You had 9-to-5. You had a number of these kind of films. I really hate this word and I really hate using it, but it was sort of like they were treated like empowerment films.
1: Yeah.
0: And that's one of the kind of issues. There's a lot of different ways you can look at it. I don't look at it as a negative. But it was one of the first times that a legitimate, realistic voice was given to women in film and on television, which was rare. So there's a lot of stories from the year 1983. One of the ones that jumps out at me is China's population reached a billion.
1: In 83.
0: Okay. And
1: actually, that makes sense.
0: Well, this is where the one-child policy became such a big deal.
1: Yeah. I'm trying to think of when that comes in. Because I really think that's a bit... Is it later?
0: It was a little bit after this that it happened. But it was doctrine for essentially 20 years. And... they are now paying the price for it.
1: Yes.
0: I've been looking at how precarious the situation is in a certain number of countries, and negative birth rate and so on and so forth, because their current birth rate is around 1.2, and the replacement rate that's actually needed is 2.1. So they are still at a point where the likelihood of expiration of people and arrival of people are not at any kind of balance.
1: No.
0: Wow, that was diplomatic. I'm quite proud of that.
1: Well done.
0: That required a lot of stuff. So another one of the stories from 83 was civil war breaking out in Rhodesia / Zimbabwe. Because it was still called, there were still people still referring to it as Rhodesia. The name change hadn't been official.
1: Yep.
0: I actually watched a really amazing documentary a couple of months ago about television in Rhodesia. Because television in Rhodesia started 15 years ahead of what it did in South Africa. Mm. South Africa never got television until 1976.
1: Yeah, that's wild.
0: China had television by then.
1: That's not surprising.
0: Well, actually it is when you consider from a developmental standpoint where they should have been.
1: All right, fair.
0: So it makes for a really interesting marker. I actually did one of the things I used to teach is the arrival of television in certain countries and how that impacted as far as messaging and everything else went.
1: Mm-hmm.
0: It was fun to teach stuff like that because you don't realize the impact something's having at the time. You actually have to take that look backwards.
1: We used to watch movies off of VHS.
0: Yeah.
1: We used to have a pen to rewind cassette tapes to put them back into the stereo.
0: Oh, yeah. That was surgery. Seriously, that was...
1: delicate job, that.
0: Oh,
1: I've
0: yeah.
1: ruined many a tape trying to use a pencil.
0: I got three pop culture stories from 1983. The final episode of MASH aired in 1983 and had a record 125 million viewers in the United States.
1: Also knackered the sewage system for many a city because everyone went to the toilet at the exact same time.
0: Absolutely, that is a case. What do you think the number one toy was?
1: Cabbage Patch Kids?
0: Yes.
1: Okay. Look at me.
0: You're having a day. Oh, I don't know much about the 80s.
1: I just do music-wise. Music-wise, it's one of my weaker decks.
0: Yeah, but I'm sorry, I'm not buying that.
1: Movie-wise and pop culture-wise, I'm like a child of other people's children, unfortunately, because I've got a lot, like Family Guy, Simpsons, a bunch of other stuff, very big on the 80s pop culture, so I have like I'm sort of a knower by proxy.
0: Yeah, but you've picked up the context that goes along with it, so you have a little bit more knowledge.
1: Yeah, but I also thought that would be the Cabbage Patch Kids were like way later than these.
0: No,
1: so it was just a good guess.
0: No, I remember. I remember. The West German news magazine Stern, saying West German news magazine. I grew up with this. I grew up with the FRG and the GDR, but the West German news magazine Stern published the forgeries that were published as the Hitler Diaries.
1: Oh, yeah, no, I read about this. Yeah,
0: that was 83.
1: Yeah.
0: The first person to receive an artificial heart died in 1983 after 112 days. His name was Barney Clark.
1: I thought surgery lasts like 3 days or something.
0: Oh, yeah, it was a long surgery in order to do it. And I remember him being on the news.
1: Okay.
0: Like, I remember that being...
1: Like a segment.
0: Not so much a segment, but it was like the progress was there.
1: Okay.
0: Right up until the end. It wasn't like getting 2 minutes per broadcast or anything like that, but it was getting notice and it was getting airtime. And so collectively, this is something we all knew about because what this meant if it was successful. And it proved that it could be done, but things had to be fine-tuned. This had to be changed. That had to be changed. But he got an extra 4 months that he wouldn't have had otherwise.
1: Mm-hmm.
0: And that's quite a lot. The U.S. Space Shuttle Challenger had its maiden flight in 1983. That's kind of amazing to me, just that kind of thing happened. And I saw it all. Breakfast TV started in the UK with BBC Breakfast Time and TVAM.
1: TVAM.
0: Well, TVAM was David Frost.
1: Oh, right, okay.
0: Yeah, TVAM was David Frost. That was his group getting the license for it because that was one of the rounds of relicensing. And, of course, the broadcast was... was a significant deal because it meant certain licenses disappeared, was replaced by this, was replaced by that. I'm looking at the world leadership. Australia had two prime ministers because of elections, Malcolm Fraser and Bob Hawke. Canada, Pierre Elliott Trudeau was the prime minister of Canada.
1: Mr. Trudeau.
0: Oh, the Trudeau daddy. Seriously, the Trudeau daddy. And the stories about him and the hatred of him in certain parts of the country, fascinating.
1: Yeah, but that's politics.
0: Yeah, but I sort of have a mixed review on him. It's not that he did the wrong thing in a lot of cases. It's just that despite having the opportunity to do certain things, he didn't frame it the right way.
1: Yeah.
0: Like, so he kind of lost a lot of people. Italy had only two prime ministers. And I know that sounds ridiculous to say it that way, but they went through 9 prime ministers in 7 years at one point.
1: Yeah. Yeah, Italy's politics is messy.
0: Yeah.
1: To say the least.
0: Yeah. The leader of Russia, of the Soviet Union, the chairman of the Council of People's Commissars, was Yuri Andropov. He dropped off very quickly and was replaced by Konstantin Chernenko. That was like 84, 85. Helmut Kohl was Germany's chancellor. François Mitterrand was the president of France. Li Xiannian was the chairman of the People's Republic. The guy calling the shots was Deng Xiaoping. Little bit of a difference. Rotten Ronnie was the president of the United States. And I find it interesting that people are finally coming to grips with the fact that he was a horrendous human being.
1: Yeah.
0: Unless you're a Republican. Yeah. No, just was definitely a thing. And it's like everything else. Looking back, you have people that want to go back to the good old days. Well, you only saw things through a small lens at that time. If you look back on it, you'll see things differently. I studied history. I did it because I loved it. That's why the only history that I really worry about are the things that we do on here. Because then I don't have to deal with anything else. So what's the score? Is it?
1: It's 8.5 to 3.5.
0: That's what I thought. 8.5.
1: Because of Sheena Easton.
0: Yeah, yeah. It would be a Scot that messed it up, though.
1: I didn't know that.
0: Oh, you didn't know that?
1: No.
0: Seriously?
1: I only learned about the train, morning train.
0: Oh, yeah. The,
1: like 2 years ago.
0: If you ever heard her talk, there's no mistaking she's Scots. Well, morning train came out, she was 18 years old.
1: I didn't even know Annie Lennox was Scottish until ages after the fact.
0: Really?
1: Yeah.
0: Oh, see, I heard her speak.
1: Same with Lulu. That was a mystery to me. I was like 12 or something, but I found that one out.
0: I heard Annie Lennox speak, her and Dave Stewart both, on Much Music in 84. Because Much Music in Canada came on the air in 84. I wasn't really watching MTV because at that point my parents weren't paying extra and we didn't have a dish yet. That is genuinely the absolute reality of it. We didn't have a dish, and when we got Much Music, all of a sudden, I figured out how to wire things into my bedroom so that I could get a television. that was the key. If you want it, you can definitely do it, but you're going to have to physically do it too. I was not gonna be handed anything by the parental units. And that is, all joking aside, genuinely how I would refer to them when I was talking to someone else. Is I wouldn't call them my mom and dad. They were my parental units. I know that doesn't sound great.
1: Endearing.
0: but it was a way for me not to have it be something else.
1: I've heard a modern phrase, which was spawn point.
0: Okay, I've not heard that one before. I've not heard that one before.
1: No, it made me giggle.
0: As long as my daughter doesn't refer to me that way, then I'm still good.

0: So, you got the song.
1: Yes.
0: And you said that it's one of those just 80s bands.
1: It's not that. It's like one of those songs that's just like an 80s like soft rock ballady kind of one. And like, because it had that piano intro, there could have been any number of songs. There was one before I thought it was, I can't remember what I said it was now.
0: But you also, one of the things is that this is sort of the precursor to the power ballad.
1: Yes.
0: Yeah, which actually does make sense. And it was Don't Let It End, and you have no idea who by.
1: At this point in time, no, but I may have probably heard of them because of the way you said, oh, you'll know.
0: Yeah. Because it's, they're a band that I reference a lot in different ways. Styx.
1: Oh, really?
0: Yeah.
1: Oh, wow. Okay.
0: Yeah, Styx with their original lead singer, Dennis DeYoung.
1: Okay.
0: And Dennis, there were, like happens in a lot of these bands, there were fights, furores, and Dennis DeYoung went on his own. He only ever actually had one album that I know of on his own, and had an absolutely fantastic song on it. And that was either 85 or 86, and the song was called Desert Moon. Mm-hmm. And just a fantastic song. But Dennis DeYoung was with Styx until the mid-80s, from the early 1970s. And in the 70s, they were also quite popular with Come Sail Away, Lorelei, and several other hits.
1: Mr. Roboto.
0: Mr. Roboto was this year. This is the same album. Don't Let It End is actually on the same album as Mr. Roboto. Domo arigato, Mr. Roboto.
1: Not listened to a single Styx album.
0: Yeah, see, it's in that category of stuff that I grew up cutting my teeth on as far as music goes.
1: I think their debut is on my project list. I seem to have done that for a lot. Like, there's a lot of bands that I've picked like the debut album of, just to see like what they sounded like before like either like a big hit happened later on.
0: And that would have been what, 73, 74?
1: I think so. Yeah.
0: Yeah, because if I want to, if I have it right in my head, Lorelei was 1975. And it was on A&M Records, and I remember what the single looked like. It was kind of a white label, and A&M was in kind of like a beigey gold color, and then of course black typeface.
1: I don't know, I think it's like one of the surprising things for a lot of the like bands that are like quite big towards, or get bigger in the 80s, is that some of them have been on the go for like 12, 10 years already beforehand.
0: Yeah.
1: And like have albums out there that are like not really well received, but they've like well received enough for them to be able to like tour off it and can like make a living as being a band.
0: Well, and but then again,
1: but that was doable back in the day.
0: This is also because they have a catalogue behind them.
1: Yeah.
0: That is going to put fannies in seats.
1: Yeah.
0: And yes, I know exactly what I said. I'm using the American version. And I have to clarify that.
1: But they both sit down.
0: Yes, they do. So with the Canadian charts, I stopped with Electric Avenue and Eddie Grant, which is actually a really great song to stop on, if I'm being really blunt about things. But the song for the next 2 weeks was Every Breath You Take from The Police.
1: Great song.
0: And that was taken...
1: Another one that we were talking about earlier, but context being mistaken, because it's about Stalker.
0: Yes. Yeah.
1: So please don't play it at your wedding.
0: No. Despite the fact that even well into the late 90s, it would still fill a dance floor if you played it right. I'm Still Standing by Elton John.
1: Great song.
0: Single week. Michael Jackson got 2 weeks with Wanna Be Starting Something, which I didn't really like.
1: It's all right. I mean, it's pretty good. It's not the strongest work.
0: No. Billy Idol.
1: Rebel Yell?
0: No, White Wedding.
1: Got a single week.
0: Bonnie Tyler in August got 2 weeks. And one of my favorites, honestly, from 83, it only got 2 weeks, Our House from Madness.
1: Great song.
0: Which didn't really do anything in the US, despite the fact it went to number one in Canada.
1: It's too witty for the Americans.
0: Well.
1: I mean, that's the easiest way to put it.
0: Boy, are you being more diplomatic than I want to be. That was, however, now this is interesting because you have two UK singles back to back at number one in Canada. Although, if I'm looking at the whole year, you had Culture Club, you had Eddie Grant, you had Bonnie Tyler, you had this one that I'm about to say.
1: Can I guess?
0: Yeah.
1: Is it Tears for Fears or Duran Duran?
0: No.
1: Okay.
0: But you have actually talked about one of the members.
1: Oh, no. I talk a lot.
0: Yeah, I know you did. Because it was Eurythmics and Sweet Dreams.
1: Oh, right. Okay, yes. Yeah, the other one.
0: Now, that was beaten out. That was beaten out by Maniac from Michael Ciambello. From the Flashdance soundtrack.
1: Yeah, I saw a video of the production on that. That is madness. He did most of it himself, and how layered that song actually is.
0: Oh, no,
1: it's so complicated. But and it does not sound like at all. But oh my god, there's so much going on in that.
0: Absolutely no. I think I've probably seen the same thing you're talking about. King of Pain from the Police got a single week, and that was beaten out by The Fix with One Thing Leads to Another. That was beaten by Spandau Ballet and True.
1: Not Gold.
0: No.
1: Have The Fix got something else? Have The Fix got another bigger song than that?
0: That's the only one that comes...
1: I can't tell if I've heard that or not.
0: That's the only one that comes to mind for me. Oh, because the next song is the bathtub song.
1: Splish Splash?
0: No. Islands in the Stream, Kenny Rogers and Dolly Parton.
1: Oh, right, okay. Yeah.
0: I do refer to that way because... Even though I was 12 years old when this happened, we referred to it that way.
1: That can't be the other duet song you're on about.
0: No.
1: No, okay.
0: Oh, no, because there was just too obvious.
1: Yes, yeah.
0: I had played a Kenny Rogers song, so I wasn't going to do another Kenny Rogers. All Night Long from Lionel Richie.
1: Banger.
0: Got 3 weeks.
1: We used to sing that behind the bar at Spoons. It was great fun.
0: And the last song of the year got 3 weeks. And it was Paul McCartney and Michael Jackson with Say, Say, Say.
1: I don't know if I've heard that.
0: You might have. I think you probably have, but it would have, if you've heard it, it's been in passing.
1: Okay. Yeah.
0: Because it's one of those songs that sort of appeared. And one of the things about Paul McCartney in that era is that there was a lot of...
1: stylistic choices.
0: Yeah, but I was going to say other contributors.
1: Yeah. Yeah,
0: because
1: collaborators.
0: Yeah, the collaborations were definitely there for Paul McCartney at that point. Now, I stopped in Australia with Total Eclipse of the Heart, and this is an interesting one because you get the first 5 of 7 weeks for Irene Cara and Flashdance, What a Feeling, and that gets knocked off for a single week of 8.
1: Eight?
0: Yeah.
1: Okay.
0: So you have Flashdance for 5 weeks. You have the first week of this particular song. I love this. I do not know this song, but the name alone has made me decide I think I want to go hear this. The song is called Australiana.
1: Okay.
0: And I don't know if this is a single person or a group, but it's Austin-tatious. Austen-tatious.
1: I feel like I've heard that name before, but I don't think it's a band. I think it might have been like
0: a guy. But because you're talking about a country that turned Yahoo Serious into a song.
1: I mean, it's probably definitely like a Texas riff more than anything.
0: Yeah, but the song is called Australiana.
1: Okay.
0: And so Irene Cara gets another 2 weeks to get her 7, and then 7 straight weeks of Austen-tatious. And then that gets beaten out for the next 5 weeks by Karma Chameleon.
1: Oh, God.
0: From Culture Club. Now we're into November. And the group is called Australian Crawl. And they got a single week for Reckless, Don't Be So. Billy Joel had a single week for Uptown Girl. Kenny Rogers and Dolly Parton got a week for the bathtub song Islands in the Stream. And the first 2 of 6 consecutive weeks went to Lionel Richie for All Night Long. So the first 4 weeks of 1984 belonged to Lionel Richie. So Australia still did Australia things and messed up the rhythm so well between Flashdance and Australiana. Like, between the two of them, that's 15 weeks.
1: That's so much time. That's so much time for singles.
0: That's nearly 4 months.
1: I mean, it's not the first time we've seen this from Australia's charts.
0: Oh, no.
1: At all.
0: Oh, no. But it's back to that whole concept of Australia doing Australia things. And it's one of the points of fascination for me. And do you know, honestly, one of the sad points out of all of that is the fact that that's never going to happen again.
1: No. Track dominance.
0: No, not the track dominance, But the knocking a song off and then regaining the top spot for a longer period than you had it in the first place.
1: That won't happen.
0: It's just it doesn't strike me as something that's in has any sense of likelihood, and to me there's a lot of that I see as kind of sad, and
1: there's too many metrics and too many avenues now for things to be consistently listed or recorded. I feel
0: no, I absolutely agree with that, but I also look at the downside of that too. And that is that despite the fact that, let's say you're a musician, and let's say you come up with a great song, and you've got, it's got a couple of great riffs, but it's got a couple of even better hooks. And you have to build on those over the course of time. And you're able to do that, but you're trying to get your music out to as many platforms as possible. And the platforms are in competition with each other. Mm-hmm. So because you're up on one platform, you may first not be able to get up on another one.
1: Yeah.
0: And then if you are, you need so many thousand hits and streams just to be able to get a couple of pennies.
1: Yeah.
0: I mean, it kind of hurts. And it sort of bothers me that this is the way the music industry is now. I sort of feel like they're not going to get the chance to be treated fairly.
1: No.
0: You know? And one of the things that labels did well was things like A&R.
1: Yeah.
0: Where they would develop an artist. You're not going to see that in the same way. Either you can do it now or you can't do it at all. I mean, granted, you might be able to produce a fantastic album from your bedroom.
1: Yeah.
0: But that doesn't mean that it's going to matter when it really comes down to it. Mm-hmm. So to me, that's kind of sad.
1: Changing the landscape in it.
0: Well, yeah. And it's never going to be the career that you want it to be.
1: No.
0: Is kind of how I'm looking at it. Do you know what? I'm looking at the song. I've already lost today. I'm conceding a loss. It's what, 8.5, 3.5, right?
1: No, it's 9.5 to 4.5.
0: 9.5 to 4.5. Do you know what? To heck with that. I want to hear this.

0: So, you got the song title.
1: Come Dancing?
0: Yes. I thought that was pretty obvious.
1: Fairly, yeah.
0: Yeah, you know. Actually, that really didn't require much formula.
1: No, it was very front and center.
0: Yeah.
1: Was that
0: Although, you did say as the song was starting, well, it's not what I thought it was.
1: No, I thought it was something else that started from the intro, and I can't remember what the song was now. I thought it was like a door song, but like the doors are done by this
0: point. Oh,
1: well,
0: yeah.
1: I mean, they're active, but they're not the doors, really.
0: Yeah, it's Ray Manzarek and
1: John Densmore?
0: Something like that. Yeah, that sounds right. Anyhow, so it's Come Dancing, but you don't know who did it.
1: No.
0: It was the Kinks.
1: That was the Kinks?
0: Kinks.
1: Fair enough.
0: Well, it was 1983. 99 HMFM DAB and online at school.org.uk.
1: Sorry, that's past the time I would put the Kinks in.
0: No, they were still around. Ray Davies and the Kinks actually were still performing live.
1: It's like 5 years ago or something.
0: Yeah,
1: right?
0: something like that.
1: At least 10.
0: Because I've actually seen video of them in at least the 2010s. Thanks. And so this is nearly 30 years before that.
1: I mean, it's got a lot of bands that are still active and still going.
0: Yeah, and now the question is how many of those bands started before, and how many of those bands started in this sort of window of the early 80s that we're dealing with today?
1: So in this space of time, there's actually a few bands that I think are still actively touring, one of which I saw last year, and a few that are still big. One actually regrouped relatively recently, and it's very debatable for me to whether or not I'm going to see them or not, and it plays at me morally every day. But I have a Canadian artist that make a debut in this particular year.
0: Okay.
1: And in the time it takes me to read the rest of the debutants, you have to guess who it is.
0: Oh, wow. Okay.
1: Okay, so starting off for debuting albums mostly. This is not when they officially debut. This is like when their first major album comes out. So kicking us off first is Sonic Youth.
0: Okay.
1: Followed by Tears for Fears.
0: Mm-hmm.
1: Europe made their debut in 1983.
0: Oh, yeah.
1: Marillion made their debut as well. This is with Fish, the original singer, before we replaced it with the other one. REM released Murmur in 1983, which always baffles me for whatever reason. I think Murmurs is a night album, but it's not. Pulp made their debut as well before becoming massive in the UK in the 90s. Mm-hmm. Kaja Goo Goo.
0: Yeah.
1: One of the greatest band names of all time, in my opinion.
0: Well, yeah, and that was their debut, and Too Shy was their biggest ever hit.
1: I don't know. I saw Nick Beggs is a fantastic bass player. That's all I know about Kaja Goo Goo. Weird Al Yankovic made his debut in 1983.
0: Yeah. See, now, I have an issue with that. Now,
1: this is the first major release.
0: Okay, that's a point.
1: The disclaimer at the start of my segment, Steph.
0: No. It's just because I do and have heard some of his stuff from the Dr. Demento show going back before this. In fact, while he was still doing college radio.
1: Yeah.
0: So I've heard that, but yeah, when you frame it like that, that actually does make sense.
1: Ministry also made their debut, big industrial metal band who I saw last year.
0: Oh, God.
1: Who were actually really good, surprisingly enough. I had no expectations.
0: Yeah, the only one that I ever used gig-wise from them was Jesus Built My Heart Rod.
1: It's a great song. It was like, yeah, no, they were actually a lot of fun live. Dio made his solo debut.
0: Yeah.
1: With Holy Diver. Holy Diver, one of the greatest riffs of all time, in my opinion. Swans, very niche one, very dark, very, very weird. I've actually not listened to that much. I just know they're like very influential in like very underground sort of circles. Mm-hmm. I know like Lou Reed and so on and so forth, a big fan. Very dark. It's like one of the bands I'm interested to listen to for the first time. Pantera made their debut.
0: Yeah, that sounds right.
1: Before they became the Pantera we know and love, with their group like glam metal-y sort of stuff, a lot of spandex before they became Lords of the Riff. Stevie Ray Vaughan made his debut with one of my favourite albums of all time, Texas Flood.
0: Oh yes.
1: Another band that made big waves in the pop scene was Wham.
0: Yes.
1: Wham. Waterboys also made their debut. Paul Young made their debut. Madonna made her debut.
0: Yes.
1: And
0: because I would have had Holiday on it.
1: Yeah, I think so. Yeah, I think that's one of our first big hits. Cyndi Lauper also made her debut.
0: Mm-hmm.
1: And as we discussed earlier, I did not know they were Scottish. Big Country made their debut in this particular year. This is like a Today I Learned thing, but like last week, I actually had no idea they were Scottish. I've heard of the name. My dad's a fan. Yeah. There was albums over the house, but I never asked about them. I've heard a song growing up of them, but Big Country made their debut.
0: Okay, now,
1: Go ahead. One of the biggest and most, I would say, relevant, well, not relevant, but like one of the more ongoing, growing bands that will probably take a while to die down, Metallica.
0: Yeah. Yeah, that actually does sound right, because Master Puppets would have been 85. Where's 84?
1: No, Mass Puppets is, because it's Redlands after that, it's 85, 86.
0: Yeah, that sounds
1: actually,
0: right.
1: Why do I have to think of that? Because it's Kill 'Em All. It's Kill 'Em All from 1983, because that's also in my top 5 albums, along with Texas Flood. Bark at the Moon from Ozzy Osbourne, also in top 5.
0: Yep.
1: Eliminator from ZZ Top.
0: Yes.
1: Top to bottom bangers from ZZ Top when they started being like a less bluesy and countryfied.
0: And way
1: more
0: better than Afterburner, I'm going to say it.
1: Yeah.
0: Got to be said.
1: I like
0: way
1: a lot of the early ZZ Top albums, but Eliminator is different gravy. And also, have I told you my love of Tom Waits?
0: Yes.
1: Swordfish Trombones was out in 1983. A very, very weird album. This is when Tom gets real weird with it, and it's fantastic. I do recommend.
0: Do you know what? That's totally okay. So, give me a hint for the Canadian, because I'm.
1: We have discussed them numerous times. It's been threatened to be played, but you've only recently played them.
0: Oh, Killer Dwarfs.
1: Well done, yeah, congratulations.
0: Yeah, because I've only ever played them. I have played them twice, but I played one track.
1: Yes. But one of the times I wasn't here, though, right?
0: Because
1: only recently you played them.
0: Yeah. But I made a point. Well, the thing
1: is, I think I joked about it like the week before and then caught myself out with my own joke.
0: Yes, absolutely.
1: After.
0: So I feel good about that. Now, I know where we're sitting for time, so I actually have to do this. I'm all sheets to the wind. Because I know that I've lost, but as dumb as this is, I want to hear it.

0: and other Earths.
1: Different types who wear a day coat, pants with stripes and cutaway coat, perfect fits. Putting on the Ritz.

0: I just had to hear that. The song title is dead simple.
1: Put on the Ritz.
0: Yes.
1: Now bamboozled me that one slightly.
0: Yeah, well, you did. Is that a cover? It's like, yes, that was a cover. The original goes back decades.
1: Yeah, because I've heard the song itself, but not that version of it.
0: Well, the interesting thing is, the version is by Taco. That is their name, and it did come out in 1983, and according to Billboard magazine, was the number 31 song for the year.
1: Fair.
0: I do remember it being on the charts for a considerable period of time.
1: I don't know, sometimes an old song on New Year's is a recipe for success.
0: Yeah, I can't remember when in the year that this one came out, but I do remember it being like consistently on the charts. And I do remember it getting played quite a bit. And actually into 1984 as well. This is one of those ones that I think it was the second half of the year because it's got that sort of, from a video standpoint, the carryover into the early part of the next year. Just the way album sales go and so on and so forth. But this is how I remember it being such a big thing. And yeah, number 31 for the year. That's kind of impressive in its own way. Mm-hmm. It actually is because 83 was a good year. I mean, we've kind of proved that. Now, let's see how that works for films. We stopped at 11 with Superman 3. In at number 10 is an iconic film.
1: Okay.
0: National Lampoon's Vacation.
1: Okay.
0: In at number 9 is another iconic film. Risky Business.
1: I've seen that one.
0: It's one of the few Tom Cruise movies I can stomach.
1: That's before he was full Tom Cruise, though, right?
0: Yeah, this was actually his first legitimate lead role.
1: Yes.
0: In at number 8 is a movie I did not like. Staying Alive. However, in at number 7 is a movie I did enjoy quite a bit. Mr. Mom. Michael Keaton. Now, I alluded to the Battle of the Bonds.
1: Yes.
0: With Never Say Never Again.
1: Yes.
0: Well, in at number 6 was the other side of that because it was Octopussy.
1: Yes. I don't know if I've seen that one or not. I can't tell.
0: I have.
1: I've not marked it on Letterboxd, but I can't remember if I've actually read it, if I've seen it or not. I'm very, a very patchy history of the James Bonds.
0: Well, you've got Maud Adams, Louis Jourdan, and of course Roger Moore. That's the big guns.
1: They were just always on the telly at some point in time. Various channels when I was growing up. So I was like catching bits and pieces of them.
0: In at number 5 was actually a surprisingly good Matthew Broderick film.
1: Okay.
0: War Games.
1: All right, yeah, not seen that.
0: That was a good one. Number 4 is another iconic film. Holy crap. I'm looking at the top 5. In at number 5 was War Games. In at number 4, Trading Places.
1: Yeah, there we go.
0: In at number 3, Flashdance.
1: Okay.
0: In at number 2 is the Academy Award winner, Tootsie.
1: All right, yeah. Dustin Hoffman, right?
0: Mm-hmm.
1: Yeah.
0: What do you think number 1 was?
1: Return of the Jedi.
0: Yes.
1: Easy money.
0: Yeah, no, I absolutely knew that it was going to be number 1 for you and going to be really easy. So how many of those have you seen?
1: Not that many. So I only had about eight or nine entries in my Letterboxd for the years this film, and then debatably Octopussy as well. But Return of the Jedi, I have seen, is on my top 5. I'd say it's probably my favourite of the original trilogy from Star Wars. And then Usual Shenanigans from me, two of them are technically not films, but also kind of films, but they're very influential on me, is Eddie Murphy's Delirious.
0: Yep.
1: One of the greatest stand-up sets of
0: which
1: all time,
0: I had. I actually
1: opinion.
0: Had that on VHS.
1: Minus the homophobia. Rich Pryor's Here and Now.
0: Yep.
1: One of the lesser ones, but still really, really good. Trading Places, also my top 5, and Scarface.
0: That's fair. That's actually a pretty fair list. I'm not really shocked by any of that. So, you're not going to believe this. We're basically out of time.
1: No way!
0: Oh, yeah. How is the score sitting? Be honest.
1: I think I've done math wrong at some point in time, but it's 11 and a half to 6.5.
0: Well, that is 18. That actually does kind of work. And based on how well I've done today and how well you've batted things out of the park...
1: I can't believe I got Rick Springfield.
0: Yeah. Yeah, that's just...
1: And it wasn't Jess's girl. Look at me go.
0: No, I... Just... I knew... You heard my concern when the wheel of my misfortune spun to start this program.
1: I don't know, but you tried getting Hollow Note past me before. Hollow Notes past me before, and that didn't work out for you. So I was surprised.
0: Yeah,
1: you
0: but I was in. I had was already behind at that point.
1: No, that was one that sealed it.
0: Oh, that was the one that sealed it. I thought Rick Springfield. Oh yeah, Rick Springfield put me behind.
1: Yeah,
0: and then Hollow Notes just guaranteed.
1: Yeah, because after you admitted you weren't going to play Billy Joel just for out of spite or anything, and then I knew John Mellencamp would be. Like a bit obvious as well. So like Rick Springfield was the last one I know that caught me out before. So I just took a shot in the dark and it turned out to be Rick Springfield.
0: So what you're telling me is that you've got me absolutely sussed.
1: Well, we have done a lot of shows, yes. I've learned some patterns and stuff.
0: No,
1: yes.
0: that's actually totally
1: and
0: fine.
1: And in some ways I'm doing you a service by not listening to a lot of Billy Joel, but that may come to an end.
0: No, I actually I'm not going to lie, I kind of appreciate that. Now, I can't say for sure because conditions being here as they are on the way to get into Shmoo, I'm hoping Andy Gibson's up next. If not, I hope you manage to find a way to catch us on Mixcloud, catch us on the rebroadcast on a Sunday evening, or if you're able to do it whenever you want, I just hope you're listening. And if you're sticking around on the live broadcast, hopefully it's Packed Lunch with Andy Gibson. Taking us out is this.

0: From the Sky News Centre at midnight. 12 people have been arrested by police investigating the lead-up to a crash on Teesside, which killed 7 people, including 2 officers. Allegations include organised crime links. PCs Tom Clough and Matthew Blades died when their patrol car was hit by a Volkswagen being driven the wrong way on the A66. Cleveland Police Federation Chair Lauren Somerville says their families are her focus.
1: Understandably, their worlds of... absolutely fallen apart. It's so hard to describe how this grief feels and how it will feel. Policing is so unique.
0: Detectives don't think the crash was filmed for TikTok. Police have described former world snooker champion Graham Dott as a dangerous individual following his conviction for historical child sex abuse. The allegations span the 90s and 2000s. Russia has accused Britain of adding fuel to the fire by helping Ukraine develop long-range missiles. Prime Minister Andy Burnham has hit back at Moscow, asking who started the fire. We're told Donald Trump's been phoning world leaders to persuade them to cut economic ties with Iran. Treasury Secretary Scott Bessent says new US sanctions aim to block all potential sources of Tehran's revenue. Chelsea have beaten Fulham 3-2 in the Premier League's West London derby. João Pedro scored in the first minute. Record signing Morgan Rodgers netted on his debut. Cole Palmer got the winner and was involved in setting up the other goals, including one for his great mate Rodgers.
2: Obviously not when you grow up, you know, you want to do anything with one of your best friends, and especially playing football at the highest level. It feels surreal, so it's nice.
0: And some rail passengers are being warned to expect longer journeys this week because of track issues caused by the recent high temperatures.
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0: From the Sky News Centre at 1. Police investigating a crash on the wrong side of the A66 on Teesside say five young men who died may have had links to organised crime. Their VW hit a patrol car, also killing two officers. 12 people have been arrested over alleged criminal activity in the hours beforehand. Detectives say there's no evidence anything was being filmed for TikTok. Police commentator Graham Wetton says that update's important.
1: There's been a lot of posts I've seen on social media linking some of the occupants of the Passat to previous incidents where they've posted videos. For many, it's a natural assumption to think that this was the same sort of thing again, but clearly Cleveland police have identified there was criminal activity taking place. There was more than one vehicle involved, and that's why they've put that very important clarification out now.
0: A man's been charged with murder after a woman died in a house fire in West London. Eight others were injured following the blaze in Hounslow last Wednesday. Former world snooker champion Graham Dott's been found guilty of sexually abusing two children of primary school age in the 90s and 2000s. Police Scotland describe him as a dangerous individual. A share of nearly £10 billion has been allocated to councils and housing associations in England to build affordable homes. Most will be for social rent, and more than £2 billion going to mayoral areas outside London. If you're grabbing a coffee, you may be getting more or less caffeine in it than you realise, which has looked at beverages sold at some major chains. At one, a medium cappuccino contains almost 3.5 times as much as the same drink at another outlet. Here's nutritionist Shefali Loth.
2: For most people, around 400 milligrams a day of caffeine is the safe recommended amount. If you're pregnant, that goes down to 200 milligrams, so half of the standard amount. And actually, a lot of the coffees that we looked at exceed that even in one drink.
0: And Chelsea,
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0: have beaten
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